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She's got a song on the Practical Magic 2 soundtrack. Yes, which is a real thing. It's a brand new movie in theaters this weekend, almost 30 years after the original, starring Sandra Bullock again and everything. It's Olivia Rodrigo.

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0: 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Hey, good doggy.
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Just earlier this year, Olivia Dean here was named Billboard's Rookie of the Year. But it's always a misnomer when artists like this get recognition like that, because she had already been working hard as a performer for 10 years before that. So it took her like, you know, it's like the classic, it took me 10 years to be an overnight success thing. That's Olivia Dean here.

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2: Ooh, it's payday. 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

Ed Sheeran here will be in the area soon. He'll play a show in Indianapolis on October 10th. Here he is now with Shivers on Q102.

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1: I'm Jen Jordan, and this is Women in Charge, powered by Key Bank. 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
2: So when I was 20 years old, I was a sophomore in college. 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Now, I had a path, and I was going to go to medical school. And so I was really down that path, but I really wasn't listening to my inner self about things. And I don't know that I was mature enough to do that. But if I had to go back and think about it, I would say stay focused on what is really important to you.
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0: So, according to U.S. News & World Report, St. Elizabeth is ranked as the number one hospital in Greater Cincinnati and Kentucky. 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
3: Your life will look like a book with many, many chapters. 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But keep turning the pages, because through every chapter you will learn, you will grow, you will teach, you will inspire, you will make mistakes, pick yourself up, and discover strengths you never knew you had. Don't be afraid of the chapters that don't go according to plan. They may end up being the chapters that shape you the most. And whatever you do, never lose yourself along the way. Listen to your heart, trust your instincts, be kind, be courageous, love deeply, laugh often, take chances, and never be afraid to turn the page and begin again.
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8: 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Just saying that makes me tired. 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
9: 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Prizes must be picked up within 10 business days of winning, and you're only eligible to win once per day. 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
1: I love this feeling. So rewind for Peter.
2: Let's go!
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0: Martin Garrix and Ed Sheeran. Repeat it.

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1: Darren is in need of a second date update this morning. We're going to try to help him out. Hey, Darren.
2: Hey, guys. Thanks for taking my call, man. I appreciate it.
1: Yeah, happy to do it. So take us from the beginning. How did you meet Holly and how'd the first date go? And we'll go from there.
2: So I met Holly at this Taylor Swift concert.
1: Very nice.
3: Oh, nice.
2: Yeah, Swifties are crazy. What a show.
1: It was fun, though, man. That was a fun weekend.
3: Yeah, it was.
2: Yeah, it was super fun. I took my 15-year-old sister.
4: Aww. That was going to be my question is, why were you there?
3: Sweet.
2: Yeah, my little sister wanted to go, so I took her, you know, doing the big brother thing, right? Good guy, right?
3: Very much so a good guy.
2: And listen, I'll admit it, it was an awesome show. It was great. And my sister was super excited, and that was fun to watch. So before the show, when everybody was like hanging out by the banks, we were walking around and she was trading the friendship bracelets. Mm-hmm. And I was just kind of tagging along and watching everything when I met her. Uh-huh. She was there with her.

0: And she laughed a lot. I felt like I gave a good performance in every way. I mean, there was chemistry flowing. And she was into me. I could tell. I even joked with her. You know, I'm a guy who takes his baby sister to Taylor Swift concerts, not a guy who puts out on the first date. That was hilarious.
1: Okay.
0: Yeah, she thought it was hilarious, too. And even asked if I put out on the second. I told her, maybe.
2: Look at you being all coy.
0: Hey, you got to do what you got to do. Yeah.
2: Tease, you tease.
1: But she seemed like she was into it?
0: Totally, man. She was all into it. Could feel the vibes. It was natural. It just felt right. So after dinner, I walked her to her car and kissed her goodnight. But since then, I've called her a couple times and I sent her a few texts, but she's not getting back to me. And I have no clue what happened.
1: Yeah.
0: So I'm hoping like you guys could help out with that.
1: Now, she's not on a break with some guy right now, is she? Like, was there a boyfriend in the picture that she mentioned, or an ex, or someone that maybe she's on a break with and then went back with after her date with you? Or do you know for a fact she's totally single?
0: Yeah, she told me she was single, ready to mingle. I was like, me too, you know?
3: Let me ask you this.
0: Get this going.
3: During the date, did you show any sort of appreciation or interest or love for John Mayer?
2: Yeah.
0: That's a big N-O.
3: Just checking.
4: Yes, and it's actually...
2: Who was the other one that was
4: Jake
2: worse?
4: Gyllenhaal. Yes. I was going to say Jake Gyllenhaal.
2: He's probably
4: is the worst,
2: most
4: because
2: hated.
4: Taylor's the one that said lay off of John Mayer, but we had several anti-Jake Gyllenhaal t-shirts at our show we went to.
2: That's so funny.
4: Including a picture of just Jake Gyllenhaal with a giant red X going through it.
1: So
4: one
1: funny.
4: Of the t-shirts. So funny.
1: Oh my God.
4: Mm-hmm.
1: All right, why don't we take a break? When we come back, we'll call Holly and see what she thought of Darren and her date with him. Coming up, the second date update continues here on Cincinnati's Q102.
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4: The forecast from Fox 19 Now First Alert Weather on Q102.
5: It's going to be a cool day with daytime highs in the mid-70s. Heading into the overnight, we'll fall into the upper 50s. It's going to be a cool start to tomorrow morning, but a warm afternoon. We'll be back in the low 90s again for tomorrow. And then heading into the middle of the week, we'll start to bring in some wet weather chances. Our best bet for rain, though, arrives in Friday's forecast with showers and thunderstorms possible. And Fox 19 Now, First Alert meteorologist Catherine Bodak with Jeff and Jen on Cincinnati's Q102.
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7: So Darren met Holly at the Taylor Swift show. Well, I guess it was Swift and Addy. It was Taygate, right? Because it was before the Taylor Swift show. Darren had taken his 15-year-old sister to the show, and you remember what a crazy weekend that was down in the Banks, and there were a lot of connections made that weekend, including Darren and Holly. Numbers were exchanged, had a nice dinner, tries to set up a second date. She's not returning his calls or texts, and here we are. I don't know if there's anything else important. I mean, I know I kind of glossed over that, but are there any major details that you think we need to include here, Darren, before we make the call? Anything we missed?
8: No, that's pretty spot on.
9: What were you wearing? What era were you dressed as?
10: Oh, good question. Do you even know? Were you in the red era?
9: Which one is the sluttiest outfit out of all of them?
10: Probably Reputation, I would say.
9: Yeah, that was the sexiest. My favorite were the people that looked like they were in the Robin Hood movie.
10: Yeah, that was like folklore slash Evergreen or Evermore. Yeah.
8: Yeah, no, I came pretty basic. You know, I really didn't know the themes or anything. I just bought my sister out like a plain black tee and some jeans, just regular, study, looking good.
10: Easy breezy.
7: Cool. All right, let's call Holly.
11: Hello?
7: Hi, can we speak to Holly, please?
11: Yeah, this is Holly.
7: It's Jeff and Jen at Q102. How are you?
11: Jeff and Jen?
7: From the radio show.
10: Yeah.
7: We're so excited to talk to you.
10: Hey, girl.
7: How are you?
10: Hi.
11: Hi. I'm good. What's up?
7: Is this weird hearing from us?
11: Yes.
10: A little bit. Nice.
7: You got a few minutes?
11: Sure.
7: Guess who we talked to a little bit ago?
11: Oh, no. Who?
7: We talked to Darren, who you met at Taygate.
11: Are you kidding me? He called you?
7: He did. Well, he tried to call you, but you're not responding.
11: Yeah, because he's a total scuzzo.
9: Whoa.
11: That's worse. He called
9: scuzzo.
11: You.
9: Scuzzo.
7: Hold on, I'm writing this down. Why is he a scuzzo?
11: Okay, well, I thought he was super sweet, taking his little sister to a Taylor Swift concert, because that is a sweet thing.
7: Right.
11: But he totally had me. I completely bought in and was thinking how awesome he was, how sweet of a gesture it was bringing his little sister. But no, not the case. So get this. After our date, I was talking to a group of my friends, and of course they asked to see a picture of him. So I showed a picture, and his sister, guess what? Not his 15-year-old sister, that's his 19-year-old girlfriend who offered to pose as his little sister so he could meet women at the Taylor Swift show. How lame.
10: Ew.
11: And apparently... Get this, no. And apparently, he collected up to 25 numbers down there. Like,
10: how
11: over
10: do you
11: 25.
10: Know this?
7: Whoa. Hold on. The woman he was with is not his sister, is not 15. You said she's 19. Did you say that she was his girlfriend helping him get other girlfriends?
9: Or just female friends?
11: His girlfriend. friend.
7: Like,
11: yes.
7: Friend who was a girl.
11: From what I know, it was his girlfriend, so he could get more other women's numbers. I have no idea. It's so bizarre. But he was really working it. I went on a date with him.
7: Was she there?
11: He feels... his girlfriend on the date?
7: Yeah.
11: No. Huh. I thought that was his little sister.
7: No, so... I know, but... I'm so lost and confused.
9: Where did you gain this information? Who told you this?
10: Yes,
9: was it on a Facebook group?
11: Oh. I mean, how do you think I feel? There was the group of women I was talking to. There was another girl in the group who he had also gotten their number and tried to go on a date with. And then everyone just kept putting this information together.
10: Oh, my God.
7: Okay, this is interesting because he was a little braggadocious about the fact that he took his 15-year-old sister to the show like he was Hero Big Brother.
2: Right. But what a scam. I mean, seriously, that's kind of, you know, you gotta respect the game. I mean, if you're going to go fishing, right? The Taylor Swift concert was a huge pond.
7: Yeah.
2: You know, just
10: so that was just his friend posing as his, hold on. That's his friend posing as his sister so that he could meet girls.
7: Friend or girlfriend? Because I'm thinking, what's in it for her?
9: Yeah. And if she is the girlfriend, what kind of situationship do they have?
10: Do you mean girlfriend or just female friend?
9: No, they mean they're dating.
10: No.
9: That's what she said.
11: True.
9: They're dating.
11: I don't know the super specifics, but either way, it was a girl that was his friend. Girlfriend, not sure. He's a total liar. It's all very creepy to me. And I mean, what does he expect to go on a date with a woman and then eventually realize that he actually doesn't have a sister? Like, how weird. It's weird.
2: Like, eventually that lie's going to catch up.
10: Oh, bro.
11: Yeah.
2: Yeah.
7: Well, I'm so glad it happened on our show because we have him on the line and we have some follow-up questions, Darren.
2: Yes, we do, Darren.
11: Oh, God.
10: Are you a shite? What did she say? Are you a scuzzo, Darren?
2: Darren.
7: Did he hang up? I got him locked in.
2: Hell yeah.
9: Hello. Gone.
11: He really didn't like being called a scuzzo.
7: I guess.
10: Bye.
7: All right. He's gone, man. He got busted. He's out.
2: I gotta tell you.
7: Damn.
2: I have always, and that was something I would always think when I would be at like a New Kids on the Block concert. I would be like, if there were a single man... If there's single men between the ages of 35 to 54 that are looking to meet women,
10: this would be a place to come. Well, I will tell you, when we were at the Filson, Molly and I were hanging out at the Filson before the show. There was one group of, I would say, probably 25-year-old dudes that were together. That, I mean, they were just like bros hanging out with Taylor Swift shirts on and like the short shorts. Like they used to go to Moeller short shorts.
9: Were they family?
10: No, I don't think they were in the family. I think they were literally going just to meet chicks. And they were like kind of bromancing the fact that they were all bonding over the songs that were playing over the loudspeaker and stuff. It was kind of
7: so
10: interesting.
7: Funny.
2: Yeah.
7: Let's find some chicks.
10: Yeah.
2: Shake it off.
7: I love it.
2: I would have loved to have heard the conversation, though, when it was revealed to you that you weren't the only one. I bet that was a real treat.
7: Yeah, to be a
10: what
7: fly
10: a
7: do
10: show, though. Good night.
11: I was shocked.
10: And I love that he's trying not to get caught by calling us.
7: Right.
2: I take my little sister to Taylor Swift concerts I don't put out on the first date.
10: I mean, how cool am I?
7: Did you see my eyes rolling on that? Yeah. I was trying to
9: save up because I got another date right after with another girl. God.
10: What a douche.
7: All
10: That's
7: right.
10: nuts, man. You dodged it here.
7: Yep.
11: Definitely dodged it. I wasn't going to go on a second date anyways, was never going to pick up another call of his, but it's all good.
7: Well, we appreciate you picking up our call.
2: Yes, thank you.
7: That was a great story.
11: I'll pick up your call anytime.
7: Oh, we appreciate that. We're sorry that that happened to you, but it sounds like you're going to land on your feet just fine.
2: Yep.
11: It'll all be okay.
7: It'll all be okay. Thanks for coming on Second Date Update.
11: Thank you.
7: And best of luck to you.
11: All right. Have a good day.
2: You too.

0: starts right now.
1: Well, how about them Bengals, baby?
2: Yay! We'll
3: take it.
1: Welcome back, everybody.
4: Hey.
2: Very exciting.
1: Hope you had a good weekend.
2: There was a moment in the beginning where we were like, yeah, this is incredible. And then when they start to come back just a little, you know, we're all like, ugh.
3: Especially after watching the Ohio State game on Saturday. You know, you just can't get too comfortable with the lead.
4: I got
2: never over.
4: I didn't watch the first half, but then I got an alert from Channel 5 at like the end of the first half that said, the Bengals have a huge lead and we're going to win the game. And I was like, that is really premature.
2: Yeah.
4: We are rolling the dice there, Channel 5. Game's not over yet.
1: Oh, yeah.
2: The defense was incredible. They did really well.
1: Yeah.
2: It was fun to see.
1: Well, good.
2: Yeah. The guys looked good as they were rolling in. I love those like pregame shots with their fits.
3: The whole fit thing just cracks me up.
2: I love it.
3: How sports has become a fashion show.
2: It's great.
3: What pressure? Like, they don't already have enough pressure with a game coming up.
2: I think
3: they
2: love that part.
3: Then they gotta figure out what to wear. Well, I'm sure they have designers.
2: Don't you think they love that part?
3: I would.
2: I know Joe does. I'll tell you what I saw, too, and I'm sorry that I can't remember his name right now, but they were talking about the Bengals. There's a Bengal player who they drafted or they recruited him from the Navy football team, and he showed up in his entire Navy uniform, which I thought was really cool. That was his fit.
3: That's yeah. Big. Nice.
1: All right.
2: I want to give a little traffic heads up too. I was telling Jeff this morning that when I was, so to go from Ronald Reagan onto 75 South, they have completely changed the pattern. Just so you know, if you are going anywhere from like up north towards downtown, 75 South has changed the pattern.
4: Okay. All the new stuff? Are we on the new lanes?
1: Between the Reagan and downtown?
2: Between the Reagan and I would say the lateral.
1: Okay.
2: Is that area.
1: That's the tricky part.
2: Yes. And I will tell you, you are on the new part on the two, like there was a contra flow lane and then there were two lanes. The two lanes, you are on the new part. The contra flow lane, you are now all the way over on like a northbound lane. Like it is definitely different and it's really nice and smooth. And then all of a sudden it just cuts back over to where the old road used to be.
4: Painting the lines over the weekend and I was like, ooh, something's happening.
2: Yeah. So just a huge heads up. That is a big change today.
1: A change is coming.
2: Yes.
1: All right. Well, we have a lot to get you caught up on this morning. Landon Robinson. That's his name.
2: That's his name, the Navy guy?
1: Yeah.
2: Yeah. Okay,
1: Yeah.
2: Isn't that cool?
1: He just showed a picture of him. That is cool. Wow, that's sharp. All right, we have a lot of other stuff to get you caught up on as well. Lady Gaga is a mom. Christian Bale is a real-life hero. And we say goodbye to Judge Judy, kind of. Lots to get you caught up on this morning. First E! News of the Day is coming up after the break.
5: We're still dealing with that accident. Northbound on 71. It is just before the Montgomery Road exit. They've got the right lane blocked, but really no traffic, really slowing down just yet. Still pretty light out on the roadways. 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Football season is back, and Metro has the best seat in the house. 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I'm Denise Johnson. That's your traffic.
1: Yeah, sunny today. High of 77. Super comfortable and nice out there. Clear tonight, down to 57 and tomorrow. We're back into the 90s again. 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
8: Your life will look like a book with many, many chapters. 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They may end up being the chapters that shape you the most. And whatever you do, never lose yourself along the way. 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
15: It's showtime.
16: Saying goodbye to Judge Judy. We'll have the story. And Christian Bale, a real-life hero.
17: Good for him.
16: We'll get to both those stories here in a minute, but first, let's begin this hour's E! News with Mama Gaga.
17: Mama Gaga.
18: Yay!
17: She's, yeah, Lady Gaga, giving her nickname Mother Monster a whole new meaning. She is officially a mom.
18: She was pregnant. Is that what we're hearing?
17: Well, she and her fiancé, Michael Polanski, they welcomed their first child. We don't know anything about the name, gender, date of birth. None of that's been shared. New family of three was seen in Northern California, with Gaga carrying the baby in a wrap on her chest. Now, this is what we're hearing. Source says Gaga and Michael, quote, both beam when they talk about being parents. Michael seems lighter, happier. They both took time off work this summer to be with the baby. They've been engaged since March of 2024. She's 40. He'll be 43 a week from Saturday, and we don't know where the baby came from.
18: Well, I was watching some reels and videos over the weekend that people were saying, this is the speculation, is that because her tour stopped, I guess, in like March, April, something like that, that she was pregnant then.
17: Probably 3, 4, 5 months then.
18: But they were really covering it up with like her costumes. And then she kind of went into hiding and no one has seen her.
16: Oh.
18: So the speculation is that she delivered and had this baby like all on her own.
16: Wow, that's awesome.
17: That's pretty cool.
18: Well, because then, you know, once people were like, you were pregnant, then they go back and they're zooming in on our belly and all those things.
17: They're looking.
18: Yeah, but how fun.
16: That is great.
17: Yeah.
16: Well, Christian Bale saved lives on screen as Batman. Turns out he's saving lives in real life, too. Tell you what he's up to next.
19: Well, it looks like they cleared that accident we had northbound on 71. That was just around the Montgomery Road exit there. As far as heading around the rest of Tri-State, everything looking good, not seeing any other accidents and no delays. Traffic is brought to you by Metro. Football season is back and Metro has the best seat in the house. Hand off your game day commute at go-metro.com. I'm Denise Johnson. That's your traffic.
16: Sunny today. Beautiful high of 76. Clear tonight down to 57. And tomorrow, back into the 90s. 91 is your high with lots of sunshine. Right now, it's 59. Cincinnati's Q102.
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0: has to tell the men trying the new trend of pheromone maxing, where you skip showers in the hope your natural scent will attract a female. Good news, this totally works. On bears. The influencer who died after his penis enlargement procedure in Thailand must take solace in the fact that he's more influential now than ever. Because there are thousands of young men who are going to get penis enlargement surgery, and because of you, now they're not going to. Well, at least not in Thailand.
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2: Yeah, sunny and beautiful today. High 77, down to 57 tonight, back up to 91 tomorrow. Right now, 59 at Cincinnati's Q102.
3: All right, Christian Bale. We teased it. All right, he saved lives on screen as Batman, so here's what he has done in real life. He helped create a foster care village called Together California in Palmdale, about an hour north of L.A.
4: That's cool.
3: This is really awesome. The goal of the village is to keep siblings entering the foster care system together, which is something that is not always guaranteed. You hear it all the time about brothers and sisters being split up. So at the opening ceremony, Bale said it's our job to turn their heartbreak and their pain into love and hope and a sense of future. He's sensitive.
4: That's sweet. That's a really neat thing to do as a celebrity person.
3: Together California is 11,000 square feet with 12 furnished homes, including two studio apartments for those transitioning out of foster care. The village will also offer programs focused on stability, support, and care. That's pretty cool.
2: It is pretty cool.
3: I love that. So, Alan Rickman, he died over 10 years ago. That doesn't seem quite right either. Passed away on January 14th of 2016, after a battle with pancreatic cancer. Gary Oldman recently shared this really sweet story about him.
5: And Alan Rickman, he played that famous character on Harry Potter, right?
3: Yes.
5: I mean, he was in a lot of things. But
3: exactly.
4: Who was he in Harry Potter?
5: Oh, he was one of the teachers that was kind of mean.
3: Oh. He was
5: I didn't read him.
3: What's the Christmas movie that we love so much?
4: Yeah.
3: It's got Hugh Grant in it.
4: Yes.
3: And flipping
4: Love
3: the
4: card. Actually.
3: Love Actually. He was the guy that messed around with the secretary in Love Actually.
4: Okay.
3: So
4: yes.
3: Now it's all coming together.
4: Got it.
3: Right?
4: I know who he is.
3: Okay.
5: Die Hard. He was in lots of stuff.
3: Yeah. The bad guy in the original Die Hard movies. Yeah. So here's the story. He said Alan would bring in kids from schools and hospitals and friends with their kids every single day on set. He said he'd take these kids around to tour the sets of Harry Potter. He said, and we'd meet them. And Alan thought it was the most extraordinary thing that he was in this world that he got to be in, come in every day, and that he knew how much it meant to these kids. So he wanted to share it. He was such a darling like that. Can you imagine being a 10, 12-year-old that just loves Harry Potter and you get to visit the set while they're shooting the movie?
4: Oh, that would have been incredible.
3: Crazy. So in another interview, Gary says he thinks that the upcoming Harry Potter series at HBO will be more satisfying for fans of the books. He said a lot had to be cut for the movies and the TV series will be more word for word. So that's kind of cool,
2: too. That is cool.
3: Yeah.
2: Judith Scheinlin, a.k.a. Judge Judy, is retiring this fall. Kind of.
4: No way. How old is she? She's well overdue,
5: right?
4: She's
5: in her 80s.
2: Yeah. She's stepping away from being in front of the camera when her final episode of Judge Judy airs on October 22nd.
4: She is 83. Holy
2: years
4: moly.
2: Old.
5: We were watching Judy Justice while this news broke.
4: You were?
5: Chris absolutely loves Judge Judy. It's his favorite go-to.
2: Yeah.
3: That's great.
4: 83 is good for retirement.
2: I'll get to Judy Justice here in a minute, but she says, I have a lot of other things of interest. Like, I don't want to do hair and makeup anymore, but I still want my message to get out there. So she's still going to be busy. She's developing an adult animated series called Judyverse, which is based on the viral AI baby Judge Judy videos. Have you ever seen those?
4: Mm-mm.
5: No.
2: Let me pull one up for you.
4: Are they funny?
2: They are funny. And let me see. Let me open one up. I'll go to the video. This is the YouTube page, and I'll give you an example of, let's see. This is
6: betrayal, stupidity, and possibly a felony. You're being sued because you sold your best friend's dog.
7: Yes, Your Honor. I went on a weekend trip, left my dog with her, came back, and he was gone. He was chewing my couch, peed on my rug. I thought she wouldn't mind if I rehomed him.
6: So you put her dog on Craigslist.
7: I even wrote a nice post. Loyal, energetic, slightly anxious. Like me. That's my child, not your old futon.
6: Did you ask her permission?
7: I left a voicemail. After I sold him.
6: Unbelievable. You don't sell people's pets like a coffee table. Return the dog or pay damages.
2: Yeah. So anyway, you're looking at a baby, like you're hearing her voice.
4: Mm-hmm. Yeah, but it's a baby.
2: But it's a baby. It's total AI. And I don't know. They're like these little short vignettes. The way it's described, actually, if you go to the YouTube video. Welcome to AI Baby Judge Judy, a whimsical AI-powered courtroom where the tiniest arguments become the biggest trials. Here, everyday squabbles turn into major cases in the eyes of our AI Judge Judy, from stolen snacks and hidden toys to mysterious messes and sibling showdowns. Nothing escapes this baby judge's courtroom. So she's doing that. She's also producing her son Adam Levy's syndicated court show called Adam's Law, which premieres today. And then CBS will celebrate the 30th anniversary of Judge Judy with a special next Tuesday, the 22nd, called Judge Judy Unfiltered, Unforgettable. And you mentioned she's 83. She turns 84 next month.
4: Wow.
3: That's pretty impressive.
4: She looks incredible, too.
2: Yeah.
5: So we watch a lot of the Judy Justice show.
4: What is that? Is that the same?
5: But she has her granddaughter on it with her. Mm. And then the two of them sort of hash out, like they do the normal court stuff. And then those people leave the courtroom. And then the grandma and granddaughter get together and they like hash it out. What do you think you should have done?
4: Oh.
5: What's that? She sort of helps her grandma with some stuff. It's cute. Mm. We kind of assumed they were like laying it up for her to take over at some point.
4: Oh, maybe they are.
3: Might as well give it a shot.
2: That'd be neat, though.
3: Yeah, yeah. So a few days ago, the Metropolitan Nashville Airport Authority voted unanimously to rename Nashville International Airport in honor of Dolly Parton.
4: Yay!
3: There used to be a policy in place which required a 2-year waiting period before a building could be named after someone who had passed away, but this vote bypassed that step. I mean, it is Dolly, and I think everyone can agree she's worth it. Airport officials say this is just the first step, and now they plan on figuring out how Dolly's legacy will be included. A final name has not yet been announced, although Dolly Parton International has been floated. DPI. They're also still debating whether the airport will keep its BNA airport code.
4: Oh, that's a good one.
3: Mm.
2: Yeah. What would be a good airport code for Dolly Parton International? DPI?
4: Yeah,
2: DPI. Is that available?
3: Too bad you can't do numbers 925.
2: Would that be great?
3: Yeah.
2: Well, you could do, let's see, could you do NTF? I don't know. Wouldn't have the same impact.
3: Yeah. Yeah.
4: It doesn't look like DPI is taken by anything.
2: Oh, maybe that should be it.
3: There you go.
4: Yeah.
2: Let's see. Shailene Woodley's friends are reportedly puzzled by Aaron Rodgers publicly revisiting their relationship like he did last week, especially since the exes haven't even spoken in more than like 2 years. One source told TMZ basically asked the question, why would a married dude bring up an old relationship, which just, you know, called the move strange. Rodgers recently claimed that Woodley accepted his proposal, but later told him, before we get married, I gotta go bleep this guy. He also said that she removed her engagement ring shortly afterward and rejected claims that he was a monster in past relationships. But Shailene's friends maintain that she has no bad blood with him at all, has never spoken negatively about him to her friends, and doesn't really understand what this is all about.
4: Hmm.
2: Yeah.
4: He had a win yesterday. Did you see that?
2: Oh, did he?
4: Yeah, he's playing for the Steelers again, and they came out and win, and they won, but I guess like there's this whole story going around that he was throwing shade at his other teammates, saying they dropped the ball and hating on the officials for not making calls.
2: Oh, really?
4: I don't know. Well, that's like the sports gossip is out there. But you never know.
2: But they pulled off a win.
4: They did. They won, but I guess he was like, it's not good enough.
2: Oh.
4: Yeah.
2: Okay.
3: All right. Well, I have a E! News story that involves my family.
4: And that's cool.
3: This is a really wild story. So a year or two before my dad died, he got contacted by this author who was writing a book about all of these college football players back during World War II who ended up joining the Marines and going overseas to fight Okinawa, that battle. My great uncle, my grandmother's brother, was one of these college athletes.
2: Mm.
3: Now, there were 11 brothers and sisters in this family in this coal mining town in St. David, Illinois, Fulton County, Illinois. There are like 1,000 people that live in this town. Really, really poor. Like, my dad didn't have running water in his house until the mid-60s. I mean, this is like, and so it was his uncle, my grandmother's brother. His name was Tony Butkovich. So this author calls up my dad. All I knew is that the guy's name was Buzz, right? He calls up my dad and goes to my dad's house and is interviewing him about my great uncle, Tony Butkovich, and their lives there in St. David, and trying to get all of the stories about this great uncle of mine because he was writing this book. So he writes the book. It comes out, and now the movie, it's being made into a movie that's going to be on Netflix, gets released next month.
2: Oh, wow.
3: And my great uncle Tony is being played by Jack Nicholson's son.
2: Wow. No kidding.
3: Is that not cool. The craziest thing ever?
4: How cool is that?
3: I know. The book came out in 2022, and I never paid that much because it's a war movie. You know, it's a war book, right? And my uncle Tony, he did die in the war, and it was devastating. He was a running back from University of Illinois, and then he transferred to Purdue, and he was an All-American and actually got drafted to play with the Cleveland Rams, which is a huge deal for this, you know, coal mine in town.
2: Oh, yeah.
3: Right? He was going to play in the NFL, and he gets over there. The book and the movie are called Mosquito Bowl because this was the biggest pool of college athletes to all be in like the same infantries in the war, and a lot of them died, but before they went to battle, they were all like jarring with each other about who were the best athletes and who played for the best teams, and they ended up throwing together this football game.
4: Oh, that's cool.
3: And they called it the Mosquito Bowl.
4: Oh, wow.
3: And they played over there right before they went to battle. And so that's what this book is all about. It's talking about all of these athletes and all of them as individuals, and then the war and what happened in the war. Like, the details are insane. Like, if I want to go and become a citizen of Croatia, which I could because my great grandparents were born, all of the information's in the book. Like, my great grandparents, my dad's mentioned in the book. It's crazy.
4: That's really neat.
2: That's so cool.
5: So when are we looking for this? The Mosquito Bowl on Netflix.
3: The Mosquito Bowl. It's going to be in select theaters the end of October, and then it's going to be in Netflix, I think, November. The trailer's out.
4: November 25th. I looked it up. It says the Mosquito Bowl hits theaters October 30th before arriving on Netflix November 25th.
3: Yeah. So when you watch it, look, my great uncle and I grew up hearing stories about Tony. You know, his nickname was Blondie. Everybody in St. David had nicknames, but it was an immigrant town. I mean, it was a bunch of people, Croatians and Italians, and I'm reading these stories and I'm like, this is this house that they're talking about. I used to be in every day.
2: That's amazing.
3: My life. And and this is the guy, Buzz Bassinger, who wrote Friday Night Lights. He's a New York Times bestselling author. This is a big deal.
2: Yeah.
3: And it's just so wild.
2: That is wild.
3: And it's crazy.
2: And so Jack Nicholson's son plays your great uncle,
3: Tony Butkovich.
2: Wow.
3: Yes. But I heard stories about this guy all growing up because it was a devastating loss for the whole
4: I bet.
3: County.
2: I'm sure.
3: You know, when he died.
2: Yeah.
3: And
2: wow.
4: Well, we're going to watch this movie for sure.
3: I know. Yeah, you'll have to check out the trailer. It's intense.
2: Yeah.
3: Yeah. Yeah. So that's pretty.
2: We got to get your paperwork together.
3: I'm reading all these names about all these families in St. David, and I'm like, I know these people.
2: Wow.
3: And if you ever went to St. David, you would be so shocked that this little town and the people that lived there are all. It's talking about all of my other uncles, Uncle Boole, who owned the bar. You know, this is the guy that used to give me nickels and candy all the time. And I was talking about the little story. You've heard me tell the story about my grandma, how she every morning, I basically lived there the first 5 years of my life while my mom was working. And we would walk every day to the store and she would give me a small brown paper bag to fill with candy. And so the store is mentioned and all of the bar. Wow. You know, there were like 11 or 12 bars in a town of less than 1,000. I mean, it's a bunch of drunks I grew up around, basically. And they're all mentioned in the book.
4: Hilarious.
3: It's crazy.
2: It is really fascinating, though, when you think about, like, if, you know, when you're driving across country and you go through, like, these small podunk towns that look like they're dying on the vine.

0: I can't even explain what it feels like. It's so surreal.
1: That's really
2: to
1: read neat.
2: That. Well, I'm excited so to see it. Cool. I think it'll be really neat.
0: I know.
2: Neat.
0: You guys have to pull up the trailer. It's wow. Mosquito Bowl.
2: Mosquito Bowl.
0: Yep.
2: All right. That's your latest E! News. We'll have more for you coming up after 7 o'clock. In the meantime, straight ahead, we've got three headlines for you. Two of those headlines are fake. One headline is real. If you can guess the real headline, we're going to set you up with a pair of tickets to see...
1: Pitbull.
2: September 15th. That's what, tomorrow? Is that tomorrow?
0: Yeah.
2: Yeah.
0: Mm-hmm.
2: All right. Stick around. We'll tell you when to call in.
3: We're starting to see that traffic pick up northbound 7175. Already right around Buttermilk as you're heading towards the river. 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Football season is back, and Metro has the best seat in the house. Hand off your game day commute at go-metro.com. I'm Denise Johnson. That's your traffic.
2: Sunny and beautiful today. You're going to see a high of 77, down to 57 tonight. It's nice and cool. Going to feel like fall, but then we're back up to 91 tomorrow. Right now, it's 59 at Q102. 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
13: The forecast from Fox 19 Now First Alert Weather on Q102.
14: It's going to be a cool day with daytime highs in the mid-70s. Heading into the overnight, we'll fall into the upper 50s. It's going to be a cool start to tomorrow morning, but a warm afternoon. We'll be back in the low 90s again for tomorrow. And then heading into the middle of the week, we'll start to bring in some wet weather chances. Our best bet for rain, though, arrives in Friday's forecast with showers and thunderstorms possible. I'm Fox 19 Now, First Alert Meteorologist Catherine Bodak with Jeff and Jen on Cincinnati's Q102.
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0: love me.
1: This tour has almost killed me. I literally got cortisone shots in my back to be here. I'm on steroids for my voice. I'm juiced up like a guy who, like, tore his ACL before the Super Bowl, basically. You know how fat you have to be to not be medically cleared for stand-up comedy? I've actually lost 70 pounds. Not so bad, huh?
2: That's right.
1: Yes, this is me after that, though. That is tough. It's no good. I still have the same clothes. That's insane. Still have 3X. Still in 3X? Lose 70 pounds, maintain every X? That's not how that should go. I guess I was a 5X who was kidding himself last year. Nope, same pants. I just have to wear belts sometimes now. That's the only difference. My belts before were purely ceremonial. You know what I mean? My belts were like the belt on a pilgrim's hat. What's that even there for? No one's sure.
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5: As comedian Stavros Halkias, Halkias. That's what I'm going with until I'm corrected. That's from his Netflix special, Uncle Stav. Jeff and Jen, Cincinnati's Q102. Otherwise, sunny and beautiful today. High of 77, down to 57 at night, but we're back up to 91 tomorrow. Right now, 59 at Cincinnati's Q102.
6: All right, I've got three headlines here. Two of them are fake, one of them is real. If you can identify the real one, what are we giving them today?
7: Pitbull tomorrow night, it, Jen. Riverbend Music Center.
6: All righty. Well, here you go for Pitbull tickets. Which one is the real one? Is it A? A zoo sold tickets to a child predator tour. Is it B, a drug dealer issued loyalty cards to his customers? C, a pigeon trainer arrested at Walmart for stealing umbrellas? Or D, both A and B? 513-749-2320. College 20 gets a guess.

0: Jeff.
1: Hey, good morning.
0: Good morning. Welcome to Jeff and Jen's Faker for Real. How you doing?
1: I'm doing better now.
0: Good.
2: Pitbull tomorrow night.
1: Yeah,
2: all right.
1: Sure.
2: Tickets are on the line. You just got to tell us the correct answer here. Which one is the real one? Is it A, a zoo sold tickets to a child predator tour? Is it B, a drug dealer issued loyalty cards to his customers? C, a pigeon trainer arrested at Walmart for stealing umbrellas? Or D, both A and B?
1: I just can't see A being correct, but I'm going to go with B.
2: You're going to go with B or D?
1: B.
2: No, I'm sorry.
3: Oh, man.
2: It is D.
3: Correct.
2: It is both A and B.
1: Wow.
3: Oh.
2: Yes.
3: Dang.
2: Yes. Oof. I know. Well, it's a predator tour for children, and they named it.
3: Yeah.
2: Yeah. I can see the thinking, but somebody should have caught that.
0: So let's start with A then, shall we? Chester Zoo in the UK recently started this so-called predator tour featuring iconic predators of the animal kingdom and their prey in our, quote, very unique guided tour, end quote. It involves coming face-to-face with some of the zoo's most iconic animals, such as its family of Sumatran tigers. They suggest buying tickets online, and that's why we're talking about this in a very poor word choice and lack of punctuation. The options include adult predator tour and child predator tour, which led it to going viral on the internet. Spokesperson for Chester Zoo admitted the tour had been unfortunately named, and they've since corrected it.
2: Mm-hmm.
0: And then the other story you mentioned, a 27-year-old drug dealer in Minnesota named Andy Salencia was dealing psychedelic mushrooms and other drugs, and he'd even issued discount loyalty cards to valued customers who purchased his drugs. It's unclear if they were punch cards, like, you know, how some coffee shops used to do.
3: Yeah, like you buy one coffee or whatever, you get another one free.
0: Known if it was that or if it was something more modern. But all we know is that the cards would have his business name, Flower Daddy, on them.
3: All right.
0: That's apparently a reference to cannabis flower. It's unclear how many clients participated in the loyalty program or how much of a savings they got or if other rewards were offered. But Andy was caught when he sold to an undercover officer. He had large stashes of magic mushrooms, marijuana products, cash, digital scales, and a pistol. He was later charged with 7 felony drug counts.
2: Jeez.
0: It's a lot of drug counts.
2: It is.
0: All right, let's do Jeff's Italian word of the day, shall we? Right. Lo stadio. Lo stadio, which means the stadium, as in Lo Stadio di Pecor, where we had a big win yesterday as the Bengals defeated the Tampa Bay Buccaneers 33-27 at Pecor Stadium yesterday. Lo stadio is S-T-A-D-I-O. We use lo as the article because anytime you have like a Z or an S-T side by side, it would be lo instead of, say, il. So it's Lo Stadio, which means the stadium. And, yeah, it was a nice little victory yesterday. Great way to kick off the season.
3: And shout out to the fans that showed up in orange. It looked incredible.
2: Looking good. Nice and bright.
3: Yes. Opening orange was definitely a success. It did not look like there were any Tampa Bay fans there at all.
0: No.
3: Like the whole thing just looked like, yeah, it was awesome.
0: Was that the predetermined dress code? So mm-hmm, everybody got the memo?
3: Yeah, it was open in orange. Yeah, that's like the Bengals wore the orange and then the Bengals had their fun new uniforms. I thought everything looked great.
0: That's great.
3: Yes.
0: All right. Great. That was the first game Jen and I ever attended was when the Bengals took on the Tampa Bay Buccaneers back at the old Paul Brown Stadium in October, I think, 2002 when we first got here.
3: Yeah, we lost that game, right?
0: Oh, yeah, that's right.
2: Probably.
0: The Bengals fell to the Buccaneers in that one.
2: Probably, because the Bucks went on to win the Super Bowl that year.
3: Well, and they were talking about before the other reason I know that is because they were talking about before the game, I guess the Bengals were like 2-8 against the Bucks or something. So statistically, we were due.
0: That's right.
3: Right. Yeah. We were due for a big old W.
2: And what was so funny about that is, you know, we lived in Tampa all the years. The Bucks were horrible. You know, they were just terrible.
0: Yep.
2: We move here in the first season. We're living here. They win the Super Bowl.
0: It's as if they were waiting for us to leave. So that all of our bad mojo would be out of there, and then they could just,
2: must have been our fault.
0: I don't know.
3: I don't know. It was a good vibe yesterday watching the defense. I mean, I feel like offensively, it was challenged. Like, Joe Burrow had a pick six. Jamar Chase only had, I don't even know, like 12 yards. I don't even remember, but it was something very low. But the defense was one.
2: Looking
3: going
2: good.
3: Into the game, everyone was like, they better get that defense together, and they sure did.
0: That's great. All right, Lo Stadio. That's Jeff's Italian word of the day, guys. Yep. It's 7:22 coming up. The foldable iPhones have been accused of discrimination.
3: Uh-oh.
0: Pumpkin spice caskets, and never, ever eat off your tray table. Your news that didn't make the news is coming up next.
4: You got a broken down vehicle southbound on 71 right around Ronald Reagan, but it's over on the right shoulder. I don't see delays there. I do see traffic really picking up northbound 71, 75 between Buttermilk and the river, and northbound 471 already slowing down right around Grand as you're heading into downtown. Traffic is brought to you by Metro. Football season is back, and Metro has the best seat in the house. Hand off your game day commute at go-metro.com. I'm Denise Johnson. That's your traffic.
0: It's going to be really nice out today. Expect your high in the mid-upper 70s. And then it's going to really feel like fall tonight, down to 57 degrees. But we're back in the 90s tomorrow. Yeah, don't pack up the summer stuff yet.
3: No.
0: Right now it's 59 in Cincinnati's Q102. Welcome to Monday, the 14th of September, 2026. We are Jeff and Jen, and here it is, your news that didn't make the news on Cincinnati's Q102. So last week, this has been the much anticipated foldable iPhone, right? Apple introduced the foldable iPhone Duo is what it's officially called. And there's already accusations that it discriminates.
2: That's unfortunate because it looks really cool.
0: And not against people who don't have $3,000 to spend on a phone. Although that too.
2: I will be interested to see how many they sell. Is it going to be one of those that everybody goes out and gets?
0: Well, there's two things at play here. On one hand, a lot of the analysts on Wall Street fully expected this thing to be at least $2,500 to $3,000 to start.
2: Right.
0: But it came in at $1,999.
2: Uh-huh.
0: So it's less expensive. The entry is less expensive than they thought it was going to be. But when you top out the memory for someone who's an influencer who shoots a lot of video, or
2: you need it.
0: Anybody who needs memory,
2: you
0: and memory is super expensive right now because there's a memory shortage, that drives the price well over $3,000. We haven't even talked about AppleCare or any of the other peripherals that you might need to go with that. So having said that, the phone won't actually hit stores until next month. But early reviews say it's a breeze to unfold and hold if you're right-handed.
3: Oh.
0: But for left-handed people, we're told it's awkward and cumbersome.
5: Chris said he didn't want to get one because when he had his flip phone back in the day, he would always like kind of aggressively, you know,
3: smack it close.
0: Clap that's it close. The he's best like, part of it.
5: He's like, I wouldn't want to do that with that phone if I spent $3,000 on it.
0: Right.
3: Well, and he's the like, screen's going to be glass, right?
5: Yeah,
3: so it's
5: that.
3: Like, how are you going to figure that out?
5: Yep.
3: I'm curious if they are selling many, because I now three times have gotten the Apple email that says pre-order.
0: Yeah.
3: It's pre-order, you know? And I'm like, would they keep sending that out if they were getting
2: yes,
3: a lot of
2: sales?
3: Yes,
2: they would, because they're greedy. They want to sell as many as they can possibly
3: maybe
2: sell.
3: Maybe so.
0: Well, for anybody who purchased Apple in anticipation of the fact that this foldable iPhone was going to come out, a lot of people didn't expect them to push the order date back, which means that, you know, anybody who's looking to make a quick profit on Apple stock probably won't see that until maybe the first quarter of next year. But Apple says the closed Duo is compact and comfortable to hold with essential controls moved to the side so they're easy to reach. However, left-handers who want to hold the phone in their dominant hand say it's not easy for them. Now, it's possible that Apple could have had, you know, could have like a left-handed mode, but one commenter says, you know, this is more than software because of the location of the Touch ID button, the outer display, and the cameras. They would have to literally like manufactured a mirrored version for lefties in order for them to get the same experience.
6: When we look at the hardware design for the iPhone Duo, you'll notice it has an asymmetrical design with sharp right corners on the hinge side and soft rounded corners on the outside. And they do this intentionally so you can have a nice soft rounded edge resting on your hand rather than a sharp corner stabbing into your palm. But even worse than that, the iPhone Duo also had a major software change because instead of having your home screen dock, toolbars, and app controls on the bottom of your phone like they always were, now they're going to be on the right hand side. But if you're left handed, you're going to have a sharp right corner stabbing the palm of your hand, and you're going to have to reach all the way across an even wider phone just to send a text message.
0: That is one online reviewer. Left-handers, for your information, make up about 10% of the population. So this could be a major oversight if it does make the phone unusable for some folks.
2: Or unpleasant in any way.
0: Right, but others are already downplaying it. Some left-handed people say they don't mind holding the phone in their right hand, and some say that they're used to adapting to a right-handed world.
2: True.
0: For what it's worth, Apple promos do show the Duo being used in some people's left hands, and it's hard to believe they would have completely forgotten to consider the different ways the phone would be held. Also, let's be honest, the Duo will feel a little strange to everyone who isn't used to having an iPhone that folds. So we'll revisit this, I suppose, after people have had a chance to actually get used to it.
5: I mean, I love my iPhone, but there's been like this growing conversation about how since what was the owner who passed? He was sort of the innovator guy.
2: Steve Jobs.
5: That they're not innovating anymore. They're following. Like, they missed the boat on the AI. There's been glass flip phones around for 3 years now. Samsung's been making them. Like, they missed the boat on all of these things, and now they're chasing from behind instead of leading. I don't know. This is Apple nerd stuff, but.
0: No, there could be something to that. There are Apple files, so-called Apple files, who will argue that, you know, Apple is all about kind of waiting until they get it right. Like, they don't just rush it out or put it out in order to beat the competition. In some cases, a wait and see how Android does with it. And then they'll come in from behind and they'll make an improvement over it. And one of those improvements is that flat screen where there's no crease.
2: Yeah,
0: on it, supposedly.
2: That's really cool.
3: I'm curious, though, about
2: how they do that.
3: The left-handed thing. Can't you move the stuff around? Like, you can move the apps around to make them fit your... Like, didn't you say that they would have to go all the way across the screen in order to touch a text or something?
0: Evidently, but it's also just the ergonomic shape of it where apparently, and I haven't seen these in person, but, you know, one side has sharper edges, sharper corners than the other rounded edges. But having said that, though, you also have the freedom and flexibility to open up multiple apps at once, and you can also use it in tandem with your traditional iPhone.
3: Your device or another device.
0: Yeah. But until we get our hands on it and, you know, get to play with it and mess with it.
3: I would like to see it. Yeah.
0: It's too early to tell. But for now, that's what people are saying. In other news that didn't make the news, if your ideal afterlife involves year-round fall with cool temperatures, changing leaves, football, Halloween, and pumpkin spice everything, you might want to sit down for this. A company called Titan Casket created a pumpkin spice themed casket for your loved ones who never want to be without pumpkin spice. Do you know anyone? Is there anyone in your world, anyone in your family who is so passionate about pumpkin spice that this would be appropriate for them? In the online ad, they say pumpkin spice forever. PSL season doesn't have to end when you do.
2: Oh, my God. Are you kidding?
0: And they direct people to pumpkinspicecasket.com for more information. I love that that domain was available.
2: Yeah.
0: The pumpkin spice caskets cost, they're not that expensive, $1,599. They have an orangish color on the outside with a white interior. But unfortunately, the casket doesn't taste or smell like pumpkin spice. And there's nothing really special about the design. It's basically just the exterior color. That's all it is. Nice.
2: Maybe,
0: gimmick,
2: I mean, they make all kinds of cat. You know, for sports fans, you can pretty much get any team on your a casket of any of your team favorite teams. And
0: right.
2: So why not pumpkin spice?
0: The company's president says after 20 years, pumpkin spice has reached a point where there's a collective groan when there's a lot of marketing around it. And so we thought, well, what if we had a pumpkin spice flavor, which ultimately is just our orange casket that we always offer anyway. They could have at least put some pumpkin spice color on the inside too, you would think. But people are having fun with this online. One person says, does this casket come pre-seasoned or do I have to leave instructions for my family to include the spices themselves? Another said, I'm not sure how you guys determine your target market, but you found me. Mm. A commenter said, this would change my mind about cremation. And finally, one other person said, wow, thanks. My grandma blocked me after I sent this to her. Can I get a discount? Others asked that they add accessories like a cinnamon broom, a pumpkin spice candle, and some cream for the inside.
2: There you go.
0: The options are endless. All right, here we go. We're about to fly. We're going to fly this weekend. And then we're going to fly internationally the following weekend. And the TSA might actually be making progress in rolling back all those tight security rules that were implemented decades ago in the aftermath of 9/11. Last week, we told you about a pilot program where approved non-ticketed visitors are being allowed to pass through security at 13 U.S. airports. They have to be TSA pre-checked, approved ahead of time, and you have to go through this process 3 or 4 days in advance in order to get that done. But it would essentially allow you to wait with friends and family at the gate. Well, now there's talk that they're about to remove the restriction on water bottles going through security.
2: Really?
0: So you no longer have to chug your water after putting everything in the bins or throw a full bottle in the trash. The change could be happening soon. But like the other rule rollbacks, this will not affect all passengers, only the ones who have TSA pre-check. Now, cynics might say they're just trying to get everyone to sign up to pay for TSA pre-check, and they probably are.
3: Yes.
0: But airports are now being equipped with newer CT screening technology and automated detection capabilities that apparently can distinguish water from other liquids and identify potential threats.
3: So it's just water. It won't be like the 3 fluid ounce rule.
0: Right. The TSA is not preparing to eliminate restrictions on all liquids. And the existing 3-1-1 rule, which says carry-on liquids must be 3.4 ounces or less, is still in effect.
3: Oh, dang.
0: But it's kind of crazy that it's taken 20 years for the restrictions to evolve. You know,
2: yeah,
0: because like I see both sides of it. You know, on one hand, if it's not broke, don't fix it, I guess. And ultimately, everything is easier once everyone knows what to expect and what the rules are. And when you go changing them, it just leads to a certain amount of confusion,
3: especially if it's only water, because it's going to make you feel like that for me is always part of the big challenge of carrying on. Because I like to take like a full bottle of sunscreen or like a full bottle of shampoo or whatever.
0: Right.
3: And that kind of prevents me from carrying on.
0: Well, and at least, you know, you're not an oblivious traveler. Like there are those who slow everybody down. No, but you travel a lot now.
2: Like you
0: know the deal.
2: I know, but I will forget a water bottle and I'll never forget the time that I took Jacob. And I hadn't gone through his carry-on bag. It's a bag that he lugs with him everywhere that he goes. And I hadn't gone through it. And he had 7 8-ounce water bottles.
0: Oh, jeez. Oh, my goodness.
2: Yeah, they're just standing there. They just keep pulling them
3: they're
2: out.
3: They're like, how did you not know this, Mom?
2: I'm just like, I didn't even think about it.
0: All right, coming up, 9 News consumer reporter John Matarese is going to be live in our studio. He's taking a look at what's going on here between Kroger and Boar's Head. Why is Boar's Head deli meat disappearing from Kroger stores? So we're going to talk about that here shortly. But first, another check on the roads. We've got Denise Johnson standing by here with your latest Q102 traffic.
4: Southbound 71, you still have that broken down vehicle. It's over on the right shoulder, but traffic right now is backed up all the way back to right around Field Zirtle. You also have some slow traffic south 75 through the Lachlan Split. Eastbound on 74, you're slow from North Bend over to 75. North 71, 75, slow go from 275 to the river. And northbound 471, you're on and off your brakes from right around Southgate into downtown. Traffic is brought to you by Metro. Football season is back, and Metro has the best seat in the house. Hand off your game day commute at go-metro.com. I'm Denise Johnson. That's your traffic.
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1: All right, why is Boar's Head deli meat disappearing from Kroger stores? We're going to get to 9 News consumer reporter John Matarese here next. But first,
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1: Yeah, this hour's code word is glamour. G-L-A-M-O-U-R. 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
1: Which is what Fritchie is more excited about than anything.
3: I am. 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
1: Remember, the more code words you enter, the more chances you have to win. 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
1: Good to see you, John.
4: Good morning, guys.
1: How are you doing on this Monday?
4: I saw a commercial for you guys right before kickoff of the Bengals game. I said,
5: look at
4: that. Oh, my goodness, look. At Q102.
3: How come we haven't seen it?
5: Listen, it was so funny.
4: It's right before kickoff.
3: Listen, it was right after the national anthem.
4: Yes.
3: Right before the kickoff, they went to commercial. Mm-hmm. And we were watching at a friend's house. And he was like putting beers in a refrigerator. And he's like, oh, that's weird. You're on the TV and you're here.
4: Oh, my goodness.
3: And none of us knew that it was coming.
1: I didn't
3: that's
1: even
3: what
1: know
3: I'm
1: they
3: saying.
1: Made it.
5: Why doesn't anybody send us an email with a copy of it?
4: You had 300,000 viewers.
3: Is that amazing?
4: I mean, can you imagine right before kickoff of the first Bengals
5: pretty
4: game?
5: Pretty crazy.
4: Congrats, guys.
1: Thanks. And, yeah. We can't wait to see it.
3: I know. We didn't even know it was happening. And then all of a sudden, I was like, oh.
1: Yeah,
3: I go,
1: well, you heard about
3: I
1: it.
3: I go, but my mom's going to text me.
1: Well, I don't even remember doing it.
3: Well, it was like a little video. The part that I did see, when did that get shot? There was a lady in the car. There was some woman in the car, I think, touching the button that
6: what
3: turned on.
6: It's the same commercial that's been airing on 19 for 6 months.
1: Oh, got it.
3: Oh, I thought it was different because it zoomed in on just Jen.
6: It's the old one where I'm 30 pounds heavier. I noticed that.
4: Oh. That's
3: fine. I didn't even see us in it. I just saw those two.
6: We were all in it, yeah.
1: Oh, buying some Bengals time.
4: So if you weren't going to the Bengals game yesterday or anytime this weekend, you might have been going to Kroger, and a lot of people are going, whoa, what's going on with the Boar's Head deli meat? Because all people in Cincinnati have loved Boar's Head for years because they have all the turkey, the oven roast turkey, the ham, the roast beef, yes, the rare roast beef, best of the best, and all those cheeses. And now you go into some Krogers, specifically we went to the Newport Pavilion Kroger in Newport on Friday. And there's this big yellow sign saying, sorry, Boar's Head products are no longer being sold at this store. But try our other fine selections, including private selection from Kroger. And people were just flipping out. It was amazing. I spoke to one woman. She says, I've been buying Boar's Head for my family for 10 years. And, you know, now it's supposed to just go buy some generic lunch meat. And they're like, whoa, what's going on? So we contacted Boar's Head, contacted Kroger. They're not saying that much about why, but industry analysts are saying it had to do with the pricing. If you've seen Boar's Head lately or bought it, it's $14 a pound.
1: Yeah, it's really expensive.
4: Or some of it. And it used to be, just a few years ago, $9 a pound. So the price has really gone up, and apparently Kroger, you know, they're watching everybody's wallet.
1: Sure.
4: You know, they're trying to keep costs and prices down. And they're like, no, we're not going to charge $15, $16 a pound for Boar's Head.
1: No.
4: And so they're taking it out of a bunch of stores. Not all yet. Some people think that they're dropping it as the contract runs out and that soon it'll be gone from all. So they won't confirm that it's gone from all of them. But a lot of it has to do, we understand, with pricey.
3: I will tell you, though, our family, every week on our Kroger Boost order, we do the private selection mesquite turkey.
1: Yeah.
3: And it is good.
4: You know,
1: the private selection stuff is good. It's, I mean, it's, I don't know. We've always gotten that anyway.
4: Yeah.
3: Yes.
4: Yeah. Because with the cheese, we get like sliced Colby cheese.
3: Yes.
4: And private selection for years because it's so much cheaper.
3: Yeah.
4: And it's just as good. So, right. You know, if you haven't used private selection, give it a try. It's actually not that bad at all. And also, if you really want to have Boar's Head, there are still stores that sell it. You can go to Dorothy Lane Market up in Mason.
1: If you want to drive all the way
4: you
1: up
4: to drive, Mason, you live there. It's a 45-minute drive. Beautiful store, though. You can go to any of the Publix stores in Northern Kentucky if you're in Northern Kentucky. So you can go to Publix. Also, Fresh Thyme. They're all around the place. They're in even in Newport, right by the Kroger that doesn't have Boar's Head anymore. So there are other stores that sell it. Otherwise, check out Private Selection. As I always say, don't waste your money.
1: Just going to stick with my Private Selection.
3: Hey, me too, buddy. Well,
1: what are you working on for tonight, John?
4: Oh, airfares. Wow. You booked a holiday trip yet? Watch out with these diesel prices and oil prices.
1: Oh, dear.
4: Yeah.
5: I booked a few weeks ago. I'm glad I did.
4: Yeah. Oh, yeah. They're higher now.
1: Mm. All right, buddy. Good to see you as always. Yeah, they're, speaking of high prices, there have been lists on the states that spend the most on vacations, fast food, and holiday gifts. But what about the gifts buy for themselves, like OnlyFans? There's a new report out that breaks down OnlyFans spending by state, and we'll share with you. The randiest in the nation, coming up. The answer might actually surprise you, as your news that didn't make the news continues.
7: Southbound 71, you still have that broken down vehicle. It's over on the right shoulder, but traffic right now is backed up all the way back to right around Field Turtle. You also have some slow traffic south 75 through the Laughlin Split. Eastbound on 74, you're slow from North Bend over to 75. North 71, 75, slow go from 275 to the river. And northbound 471, you're on and off your brakes from right around Southgate into downtown. 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Football season is back, and Metro has the best seat in the house. Hand off your game day commute at go-metro.com. I'm Denise Johnson. That's your traffic.
0: Now, more Jeff and Jen.
1: All right. Of course, Ohio is, you know, we're not in the top 10. I'll just say that flat out. But we're not in the bottom 10 either. We're kind of in the middle per usual. But, like, what state in the union, you know, would you think would spend the most money on OnlyFans per capita?
6: Probably something really biblical, Bible Belt area.
3: Utah.
5: You go straight for that. I go straight for, like, population. I'm like, it's got to be a California or New York.
1: Yeah, California, New York, that would make sense by population, sure.
3: What about Nevada, where all the sin is happening?
1: Nevada does quite a few. They're number two on the list. Nevada spends $272,000 on OnlyFans per 10,000 adults in that state. But it's North Dakota that spends the most on OnlyFans per capita, shelling out $278,815 per 10,000 adults. But that's over $17 million total just out of the state of North Dakota alone being spent on OnlyFans. So North Dakota is at the top of the list, followed by Nevada, then Colorado, West Virginia, Arizona, Illinois, the state of Washington, Iowa, New Hampshire, and New Mexico, with Wyoming close behind. The state that spends the least is right in the heart of the Bible Belt. Mississippi spends the
3: least.
1: Yeah, it's just $116,000 per 10,000 adults. Arkansas, your Arkansas, Tim, spends the second least, followed by Tennessee, Louisiana, Alabama, all those Bible Belt states, they spend the least. Kentucky, Alaska, Missouri, Maryland, and Ohio. But overall, the U.S. as a whole is expected to spend $5.3 billion on OnlyFans in 2026, which is roughly 9% more this year than last year. The most populated states, Jen, to your point, spend the most money in total, which is not that surprising. California is number one and is on pace to spend $675 million this year. Texas was second. Look at the sheer size of Texas, followed by New York, and then Florida, which is also another big state, Illinois. And then there's Ohio and Pennsylvania.
5: There we are.
1: There we are.
3: I wonder what people are paying for and subscribing to.
6: You do actually wonder that?
3: Yeah.
6: They want to see pictures of naked people.
1: Besides looking at sex feet.
3: Yeah, but
6: that's 90% of what that is.
3: But that's what I'm wondering.
5: That isn't sex.
3: Well, that's what I'm wondering because I started watching this Margot Has Money Troubles show, which I think is on Apple TV, maybe. I can't remember. But she goes on to OnlyFans, and the way she gets started is by naming people, men will send pictures of their member to her, and she makes them a Pokemon character, which I was like, that's kind of a niche thing.
1: What do you mean? Like she draws?
3: Or she'll describe them as like a Pokemon.
1: Oh.
6: That is not the majority of what's happening there.
3: I know, but I'm just thinking like some of the other stuff. There is different things
6: As
3: on
6: someone
3: there.
6: Who spent a total of $6 on OnlyFans, I'll tell you that people are going there to see naked.
3: Yeah.
6: That's what they're doing.
3: That's it.
6: That's what it's for. That's what I spent the $6 on.
5: Was it worth it?
6: Nope. Nope.
3: Because
6: most people just tease it.
5: It's just bait and switch.
6: Correct.
5: You think you're going to get a whole lot of something and you get very little of nothing.
6: That's what it is.
3: Well, like part of the thing.
1: There's your follow-up single.
5: A whole lot of something and get a very little of nothing.
1: Yeah.
3: But also on that show, she does a lot of like cosplay type stuff, which I thought would be like a big part of it.
6: Well,
3: not really.
6: There's probably a lot of that there, but I don't think that's the majority of
3: it. Yeah.
1: Huh.
3: People in North Dakota aren't in a cosplay.
6: Just like, yeah.
1: I would like to see the content pie chart.
3: Right. You know, that's me too, Jeff.
1: And see what, like, let's delve deeper. Like,
6: let's just ask AI, right?
1: It's just,
6: able to tell us
1: outside of sex, like, what are we talking about? We just talking. Presenting yourself nude? Is there more hardcore stuff going on, or is it the?
6: Oh yeah,
1: yeah. Is that where the weird stuff, where the weird fetishes and stuff go?
6: Probably. I don't know.
5: Yeah.
1: Well, next time you fly, you might want to think twice before placing your snacks directly on your tray table.
3: This is something that has always grossed me out. I carry those wipes for this very reason.
1: Yeah, there's a flight attendant who just went viral for sharing a nasty reality of flying. Apparently, some passengers changed their baby's diapers right there on the airplane tray tables.
5: Now, don't those get wiped down after every flight?
3: I don't think so, Jen.
1: Well, according to the flight attendant, she says if she's flying as a passenger and has to eat on the plane, she puts a trash bag over the tray table because that's the only way it's safe. So whatever cleaning system they've got, in her opinion, is not nearly enough. So if you brought a nice peanut butter and jelly sandwich to enjoy on the flight, you might want to eat it on your lap.
3: We buy those wipes. I actually started using them because of you, Jeff. Those wet ones that you can buy that are like individual, that are 99.9 whatever. And I keep them in my purse. Now,
1: because they're great if you got kids.
3: Yeah, or if you got to go to like a portalet or whatever, or you're at some kind of event and they never have paper towels.
1: Yeah.
3: They're awesome.
1: Yeah, I don't use those nearly as much as we used to now that we pretty much, you know, we're the only show really out of this particular studio because you guys do the Hot List Next Door and Roy and Freddie Mac, they do their show one studio down further than that. And Tiff's in the other studio around the corner. It's just like we all have our own studios now, basically.
3: Yeah.
1: We all work out of. Which is kind of nice.
5: It is kind of nice.
1: It's like you walk in.
5: I know. We, you know, you used to say way back when, you know, there might have been potential for us to make demands as morning show, right? As like, because I just remember working with a guy when I did middays and he did mornings. And he got away with everything, man.
1: Yeah.
5: Anything and everything he asked for. He's just like, well, you know, we're the morning show. We get, you know, we can do whatever we want. So I kind of thought that that would be what we would be walking into someday.
1: Yeah, no.
5: We can know it didn't happen that way. But if it would have happened that way,
1: yeah,
5: then one of the demands on the list would have been our very own, studio. Yeah.
1: Well, that was never going to happen in the old building because we just didn't have the space. That place was tiny. We couldn't even fit everybody in the parking lot. Plus, we shared that with other businesses.
5: That's true.
1: No, now we have an abundance of space. All right, 7:54, Jeff and Jen, Cincinnati's Q102.
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9: When are we going on our second date? You said you'd call me, how long should I wait?
1: Ashley is looking for a second date update today. Guy's name is Kevin, and we're going to do our best to help her out. Hi, Ashley. How are you?
10: Hey, guys. Thank you for taking my call.
5: Yeah, absolutely.
1: Happy to.
10: So I met a guy online, and we talked. We enjoyed each other's company online, so we went out for a date.
1: Oh, okay.
10: We went for drinks, and we played putt-putt.
5: Putt-putt.
10: Oh. Yes.
5: That's such a fun outdoor activity.
10: It really was, and I thought Kevin was really nice. He was friendly, fun to be with. I mean, he was cool, you know.
1: Mm-hmm.
10: Like, I was feeling him. I thought we really connected. I mean, it definitely was chemistry, and I thought he felt the same way because the way we were talking to each other, you know, we were talking like we were going to see each other again.
5: Mm-hmm.
10: You guys, we were flirting and just really, like, into each other. It felt like a date that was worth repeating. I wanted to see him again, and here I am alone. I'm
1: here
10: calling
1: you
10: guys.
5: Yeah, calling a radio station.
1: So was the putt-putt planned, or was that sort of a spontaneous thing after you guys had a few drinks? You were like, hey, let's do some putt-putt.
10: He may have had that in his mind already. You know, we were close by, so I don't know.
5: Okay, but so you think that he had the plan, if things go well, I'm going to invite her to play putt-putt?
10: Yeah.
5: Okay. I like putt-putt.
1: Yeah.
10: I mean, I texted him twice, and that was it. I got no response, so.
5: Now, you didn't get too competitive at putt-putt, did you?

0: has to say. The truth shall set you free.
1: Yep.
2: Okay.
0: All right. Hang on. We'll be back. A second date update continues next.
3: Southbound 71, you still have that broken down vehicle. It's over on the right shoulder, but traffic right now is backed up all the way back to right around Field Turtle. You also have some slow traffic south 75 through the Lachlan Split. Eastbound on 74, you're slow from North Bend over to 75. North 71, 75, slow go from 275 to the river. And northbound 471, you're on and off your brakes from right around Southgate into downtown. Traffic is brought to you by Metro. Football season is back, and Metro has the best seat in the house. Hand off your game day commute at go-metro.com. I'm Denise Johnson. That's your traffic.
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6: 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The forecast from Fox 19 Now First Alert Weather on Q102.
7: It's going to be a cool day with daytime highs in the mid-70s. Heading into the overnight, we'll fall into the upper 50s. It's going to be a cool start to tomorrow morning, but a warm afternoon. We'll be back in the low 90s again for tomorrow. And then heading into the middle of the week, we'll start to bring in some wet weather chances. Our best bet for rain, though, arrives in Friday's forecast with showers and thunderstorms possible. I'm Fox 19 Now, First Alert meteorologist Catherine Bodak with Jeff and Jen on Cincinnati's Q102.

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2: Sometimes the first date seals your fate. 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
3: When are we going on our second date?
4: So Ashley met Kevin online, and after chatting back and forth for a bit, they finally decided to meet up for drinks, which led to a little putt-putt afterward, which is kind of nice. So it doesn't seem like he was in any hurry to get out of there. Decided to hang out, have some fun, right? Really seemed like, based on the chemistry and everything that she was feeling, that they were going to see each other again. Obviously had a good time, so why the disappearing act? Which is why we're going to call Kevin right now, unless there's anything important that maybe I left out or that you forgot to mention that we need to know before we call him?
5: No, that sounds right.
4: Okay.

0: Hello.
1: Hey, Kevin.
0: Speaking.
1: It's Jeff, Jen, Fritch, and Tim at Q102.
2: Hey.
1: How are you?
0: Hey.
1: What's going on? You got a few minutes?
0: What did I do?
1: Nothing. You're not in
2: trouble.
1: I don't
2: know. What do you think you did?
0: I'm afraid to find out.
1: Well, we just were actually looking in on you because we spoke with your friend Ashley, who's been trying to get a hold of you and was a little worried about you. I guess you guys were hanging out and then you weren't. You know, she really seems to like you and she thought you liked her and that you guys might get together again, but then you didn't. She texted you twice. So you're not in trouble. We just want to know what happened there.
0: I guess. I mean, I'm willing to spill my guts.
1: Okay. Well, let's spill your guts.
2: Let's do it.
0: Well, I just, look, she checks all my boxes as far as what I'm looking for in someone to date, except for she's just not financially responsible.
1: How do you know that?
0: Because it kind of came up in conversation. Like, I'm an accountant, so I work with people's money, like, all day.
1: Right.
0: And she has a corporate gig, too, but no 401k, doesn't have a savings account.
1: She told you guys talked about this.
0: Yeah, because the conversation was flowing, and she's just like, oh, the universe is going to provide, you know, anything I need, I'm going to manifest.
1: Okay.
0: I mean, I deal in real, real numbers and real money, and in my universe, she's nuts.
1: Oh, wow.
2: I know people like that, though. I do know people like that. I mean, they'll even be like, you know, God will provide, and they just... Yeah, they're into their 50s, and they raised 4 kids on that philosophy, and he has gotten fired for more jobs than I can count, and they live in a nice house in Houston. So I don't know how often it happens that people thrive with that financial philosophy, but I do know of one family.
3: I think there's something to putting that out in the world that will kind of present itself, but I do think that you should not have that as your only tool in the toolbox.
2: That's it.
3: Yeah.
2: You know.
1: Well, let's give Ashley a chance to respond because we have her on the other line. Ashley, you still there?
4: Yes.
1: So what's your thinking on this topic of money and saving for the future?
4: First of all, Kevin, I'm not nuts. I just feel like you can have faith that everything's going to be all right. You know, I live in the moment because you never know when it's going to be your last moment. I know he's an accountant. I know you're an accountant, Kevin, but I just don't get why you're so wound up about money. I mean, good grief.
0: Well, look, it's one thing to have faith. That's one thing, but then to be on the woo-woo side of being mismanifest, I just can't go down that road.
4: It's not the woo-woo side. First of all, I do have financial responsibilities. I was just talking. You know, I'm not as irresponsible as you took me as. At the same time, I just want you to know that just because a woman, don't always go to a woman is crazy, a woman is nuts. Just because I'm opposite of you doesn't mean that I'm nuts.
0: And I get it, and I totally understand that, but my ick is potentially having a future that involves crystals.
2: Hey.
3: I think we should put that phrase on a shirt.
2: What?
3: Just because I'm opposite than you doesn't mean I'm nuts.
1: Yeah.
3: That's great.
1: But guys, when it comes to living in the moment versus saving for the future, why do those two things have to be at odds? I like to enjoy life. I like nice things. I like to live in the moment.
2: And, you know, from a metaphysical perspective, there is this whole thing about flow. In order for something to come in, something else has to go out.
1: Well, I'm down for manifesting and visualizing and having faith in an abundant and prosperous future. But to Ashley's point, life is unpredictable, which is exactly why I'd like to have something set aside. And if everything works out, great. But I just don't want my future to depend on someone bailing me out or some
3: universe
1: stroke
3: thing.
1: Of luck. Yeah.
2: Right.
0: Yeah. I mean, I guess I just deal in concrete terms and I just can't envision a future with a vibes based economy.
4: Right. Well, you know what, Kevin, you should envision a future where opposites attract.
2: Yeah. And I mean, So if you've been socking away money and you got lots of money in the bank and you're very comfortable, then you don't need her money, right?
4: And then you're right. And then I can be the peaceful part of the situation.
2: Right. Exactly. And as long as you're not out there spending all of his money, that you're just spending your money, then what's the problem?
4: I wasn't a gold digger. We went to putt-putt.
2: There you go. See? She's low maintenance.
1: Oh, putt-putt today. Kenwood Country Club tomorrow.
2: Look out. Yeah.
1: All right. So no chance of a second date here, Kevin?
0: No. And look, as beautiful and as fun as she is, I just think a future with the two of us being so, you know, diametrically opposed, I just don't think it's going to work.
2: Yeah.
1: Okay.
2: Yeah.
1: Well, we appreciate you taking the call anyway and having the conversation with us.
2: Yep.
0: No, I appreciate it. Ashley, you know, manifest yourself an amazing future. God bless you and thank you.
2: Do it, girl.
4: Thank you. Thanks,
1: you
4: Kevin.
1: Got it. So long.
4: Right. All right.
2: You know, our boss.
1: Yeah. All right. If you missed any part of that, you can catch it on the podcast online at WKRQ.com or on the app. Search WKRQ. That is also where you will find our bench podcast. It is 8:15. Weather-wise, you're looking at a beautiful day today. High of 77. Lots of sunshine. I don't see a cloud out there. Down to 57 tonight. Back up to 91 tomorrow, though. Right now, we're sitting at 58 at Q102. Coming up, your shot at $1,000. The 1K letter of the day is next.
5: You have an accident northbound on 471 right around Grand. It's on the left shoulder. Now, traffic is already slow from Grand as you're heading into downtown. Northbound 7175, it is a slow go from Stroud, Kentucky 18 to the river. South 75 from Shepherd to Paddock. North 75 from Mitchell on up to town. Southbound on 71 from Field Zirtle all the way down to close to the lateral. Traffic is brought to you by Metro. Football season is back, and Metro has the best seat in the house. Hand off your game day commute at go-metro.com. I'm Denise Johnson. That's your traffic.
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0: see.
1: $1,000. It's the 1K letter of the day on Q102.
2: All right. The way it works is we give you a letter of the alphabet. 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
4: Hey, Stephanie, how are you?
5: I'm great. How are you?
4: Doing pretty good. Tell us all about your weekend.
5: My weekend? I went scrapbooking on Saturday, and yesterday I just hung out and watched the Bengals play.
4: That's fun. Talk to us about the scrapbooking.
1: Yes.
5: It was just a one day event down in Owenton, Kentucky, and I went down and I was organizing my pictures because I'm going on a big scrapbooking retreat this Thursday for 4 days.
1: Nice.
4: And these photos, I assume it's mostly photos and other trinkets, your memorabilia, things like that.
5: Yeah, I'm doing my grandchildren. So my granddaughter is, she's 6, and my grandson's turning 4, and I haven't started his first book yet. So I got to get on his book.
1: Yeah,
5: so
1: you got to get everything in a book.
4: I was wondering if, I have all these old photos that really need, you know, some kind of
1: special place to live.
4: Well, there's hundreds of them.
1: Yeah.
4: And they all, you know, date back to like before I came along. I've got pictures of, you know, my parents when they were together and stuff. And they've been remarkably preserved in these plastic sleeves and these photo albums. You know, they're old Polaroids, but I guess I would have to have them scanned, right? Like that would be the best.
5: Yeah, there's actually a company that does that, and you can send them off and they scan them all and digitize them for you. So I actually have that.
1: Wow.
4: Well, send me a link, will you? Yeah, I need to get that
5: I'll
4: done.
5: Send you something.
4: Yeah, I recovered a bunch of stuff because my mom was a bit of a hoarder, God rest her soul. And so after she passed away and my sisters and I were able to recover some of those photo albums, now the trick is how do we, you know, preserve and save this stuff? But I love that you do that. That sounds fun.
1: That's awesome. They will appreciate it's that fun. Someday.
4: Yeah. All right.
5: I hope so. I hope they do.
4: So we're going to open up your envelope. We're going to see what your letter is and try to get you that $1,000. You know the rules. I think you've played before, correct?
5: I've played a couple of times, yep. A
4: couple of times. So you can't use the same answer more than once. We think the key to winning is to pass as quickly as possible. But that's really up to you and how you decide to attack it.
1: Yep.
4: But right now I'm looking at your letter. It is a vowel. It's a tricky one. You got the letter I. There's a lot of like technology. There are cars. There's a color. There is a food, at least one that I can think of off the top of my head that, well, I'm not going to give you all the answers. We're going to leave that up to you. But I know that's a tricky letter.
1: He's just leading you a wee bit, inspiring you.
4: Trying to, anyway.
1: Yes.
4: All right. On your side, rooting for you. We've got 30 seconds on the clock, and I will not start the timer until Jen finishes asking the first question.
1: All right, here we go with the letter I. Name something you put sauce on.
5: Pass.
1: Something big.
5: Pass.
1: Something soft.
5: Pass.
1: An actor.
5: Pass.
1: A candle scent.
5: Pass.
1: Something sweet.
5: Pass.
1: A kitchen utensil.
4: Ice pick?
5: Individual slicer.
1: There you go. Ice pick. Ice that would have worked right there.
4: Something sweet.
5: Oh my gosh, those were so hard.
4: Yeah. Ice cream is the obvious choice for something sweet, although yes. I also use that for something you put sauce on.
1: You put
4: like
1: sauce
4: chocolate
1: on.
4: Chocolate sauce.
5: Oh, that would have been good. Yeah. Oh my gosh. This was the worst I've ever done.
4: Something big. I went with one of the car models, the Infiniti or the I-40, the I-30. They used to make those. Mm-hmm. An actor. What did you say? An actor?
1: An actor.
4: Idris Elba.
1: There you go. Oh, that would have been good.
5: Does his name start with an I? I was thinking it was an E.
1: No, that's an I.
4: Are we sure? Now I'm doubting myself.
1: No, it's Idris.
4: It is an I, right?
1: I'm 99.9%.
4: Idris Elba.
1: Yeah.
5: I almost said that, and I was like, no, that's an E.
4: For some reason, I wrote Iris for 5. What was that? What was number 5?
1: Iris, 1, 2, 3, 4, 5. A candle scent.
4: A candle scent. Does Iris have a scent?
1: I don't know. That's a good question.
4: All right. Well, it was a challenge.
1: It was. We
5: knew
1: wow.
5: That was
1: in.
5: Hard.
1: It was.
4: But it was good to talk to you.
1: Thank
5: you.
4: As always. Okay. We hope you have a great week.
5: Thanks.
4: Yeah. Take it easy.
5: All right. Bye.
4: There she goes.
1: Yeah, that was
4: That's
1: hard.
4: Stephanie.
1: That was hard.
4: So I watched the video of this. And I saw the video first and was just like surprised, thinking there's no way this is real.
1: Okay.
4: Totally real. This happened on a beach near San Francisco. This man who seems kind of large, cut, looks like he works out a lot, very okay. muscular.
1: Uh-huh.
4: Evidently, he picked a fight with this older guy, kind of had this, you know, kind of a dad bod, and ended up on the losing end of it because this dude with the dad bod turns out
1: was an MMA fighter.
4: He is a current martial arts teacher. Not to mention the fact he's an ex-Marine.
1: I got to tell you, I love these stories where, yeah. I love the story of the guy carjacking somebody and he's a black belt in something vicious, you know?
4: Yeah.
1: They pick on the wrong person.
4: So I'm going to click the link and take you to the... the story is on YouTube, as reported by Channel 5 in San Francisco, but this is how it all unfolded.
2: Chrissy Field today to, you know, enjoy the warm weather, but a fight broke out between two men in the sand.
3: Yikes, not good. Crown 4's Rob Nesbitt caught the altercation on camera and is live at the beach where it happened. Rob, what's the deal?
6: Well, Grant and Vicky, I was here at the East Beach section in Chrissy Field. When I heard yelling towards the water, I looked over and saw two men fighting and press record right when fists started to fly.
4: Here it comes.
6: It was around 12:30 p.m. Tuesday when these two men started throwing punches at Chrissy Field and wrestling each other to the ground. One of them being James Hidalgo, who says he was just trying to walk his dog Argus when the other man approached him.
7: He said, "Are you calling me a dog? Because I had a dog, I guess." And I said, "I don't know what you're talking about." And then he came in and tried to punch me. So then I pinned him down to the ground till the cops got here.
6: Hidalgo pinned the man in the sand for several minutes while witnesses called 911. Responding officers from the United States Park Police handcuffed both men while they were questioned. Hidalgo says he understood the process because of his military background.
7: I was in the United States Marine Corps, so I always know that there's protocols to all this, and you just have to let the professionals deal with what they deal.
6: The other man involved in the fight was taken away by police, while Hidalgo was checked by paramedics and released from custody. The martial arts teacher says he's glad it was him involved instead of someone not trained to handle a physical altercation.
7: Imagine a nanny with their kid here. Like, what is she going to do if, like, the guy is, you know, he's...
4: Yeah, or any of us, or the rest
1: right,
4: of us.
1: Any of us, exactly. Yeah,
4: because, like, looking at this dude, you know, I wouldn't have put my money on him, but right. Man, he was just incredibly skillful. Yeah.
1: That's so funny.
4: That was amazing.
1: You just don't know. You never know.
4: Like when I first saw the video, I thought it was the guy with the striped shirt. I thought it was the older guy that had started the fight with the wrong dude, because that other dude looks cut, right?
1: Right. So funny.
4: Yeah.
1: That's right. Don't mess with Jeff Thomas. You don't know what kind of training he's had.
4: None. Oh my goodness. Wow.
1: Too funny. That's great.
4: Yeah, I love it. He's kind of unassuming.
1: Right?
4: Yeah, looks like a friendly enough guy. He's just out there walking his dog. And credit to his dog for being as chill.
1: Yeah.
4: In the midst of all that, you know?
1: Right. I know. That other dude's lucky the dog didn't go crazy. You know?
4: Yeah, what kind of dog was that?
1: Right? Like, either one of my little ones would have been growling and barking and going nuts.
4: Wendy's Long Band T-Rex Burger. 3,000 calorie, nearly 3,000 calories. Wow. And it costs nearly $30. It includes 9 beef patties and 9 slices
1: Holy
4: of cheese.
1: Cow.
4: It's back for a limited time in Oklahoma, of all places.
1: Oh, no. Oklahoma.
4: Here is at Old Guy Eats doing the challenge.
8: Inside my local Wendy's, and I heard about this T-Rex burger. 9 patties, 9 slices of cheese. It looked great. I had to come down here and give this a try. So I can't wait to dig in. Let's get started. 3, 2, 1, go. 6 minutes, 26 seconds.
4: That's unbelievable. Of course, it's unclear to me Let's see. A prize is offered if you eat it all in less than 9 minutes. I see. What is the prize? Clogged arteries?
1: Maybe just, you know, bragging rights.
4: The article doesn't say what the prize is, the real prize is. Would you do that?
1: No.
4: Like, even if you could.
1: No. Like, I would.
4: How is that good for you?
1: I don't know.
4: Like, Wendy's is just leaning in, right?
1: Yes. God.
4: I mean, why even try to pretend we're anything but what we are, you know?
1: So true.
4: Okay. Well, let's live the good life then.
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4: Yeah, here's this hour's code word, Longchamp.
1: Longchamp.
4: Do you know, since you're into, you know, designer handbags and so forth, how to spell
1: it? Longchamp.
4: Or how to spell it?
1: Isn't it L-A?
4: No. It's Longchamp, one word. So it's spelled L-O-N-G-C-H-A-M-P. But the pronunciation makes the spelling confusing. Kind of a trick question.
1: Yeah.
4: Longchamp. Again, L-O-N-G-C-H-A-M-P. Longchamp.
1: Longchamp.
4: Yeah.
1: We'll get you one of them Longchamp bags.
4: That's right.
1: They Longchamp. Fancy.
4: We just write it out as one word. 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
2: All right, so Reese's Peanut Butter Cups are the number one Halloween candy in the country for the third year in a row.
3: I was going to say, it's been that way for a while, hasn't it?
2: That, according to DoorDash's latest Halloween Trends report.
3: We are officially in talking about Halloween.
2: Yes.
3: Oh.
2: Chocolate is still the top choice overall, but Reese's Peanut Butter Cups hold on to the title of the number one Halloween candy in the country for the third year in a row. Not only were Reese's the most purchased candy overall on DoorDash last October, they were the most ordered in 17 states. But whether Reese's Peanut Butter Cups or some other chocolate itself takes four of the top five spots. However, fruity and sour candy are gaining in popularity, with Airheads jumping from 10th to 7th, and Haribo cracking the top 10 for the very first time.
3: Hmm.
2: Old school candy is still cool, Tim.
3: Yeah.
2: It's the second year sweets worthy of Grandma's candy dish have enjoyed a comeback. Those circus peanuts.
3: Oh, yeah.
2: They've seen a 350% jump in sales, followed by Lemonheads. Lemonheads are up 200%, and Bit of Honey is up 180%.
3: Bit of Honey.
2: Yep.
3: Those will tear your fillings out real quick.
2: The treats everyone loves to hate are also having a moment. Orders for raisins are up 60%, and candy corn orders are up 30%.
3: But
2: Reese's Peanut Butter Cups, number one, followed by Hershey's Milk Chocolate Bar. I mean, it's basic.
3: Mm-hmm,
2: but it's about as American as apple pie. Let's see, M&M's at number three, followed by Snickers, then Nerds and Skittles and Airheads and Sour Patch Kids, Haribo, and Kit Kat rounding out the top 10.
3: What was your favorite when you were a kid?
2: Reese's. Reese's Peanut Butter Cups. I also really liked the Reggie bar. Or it wasn't even a bar. Do you remember the Reggie? It was this sort of round, like it was chocolate, it was caramel, and it was peanuts. And so it was chocolate covered, like, yeah, peanuts and caramel, basically. And nougat, I guess. And it was named after baseball great Reggie Jackson. You have to search for it online. Huh. It was good.
3: I liked the $100,000 bar.
2: Yep.
3: That was always one of my favorites.
2: Kit
3: Kats were always big.
2: Yep.
3: Liked those too.
2: Nestle's Crunch was good.
3: Mm-hmm.
2: What else? Yeah, Three Musketeers, because it's fluffy, not stuffy. See the slogan. What else? Liking these six foods may lower your risk of dying.
3: Okay.
2: We know that the foods we eat can affect our health for better or for worse, and now new research suggests that just having favorites could help keep us alive.
3: Really?
2: Yeah, evidently, there are six particular foods and ingredients linked to a longer life, and five that could lead to a shorter one.
3: I bet the five are all my favorites.
2: They studied over 177,000 people. That's a big study group.
3: Mm-hmm.
2: And these 177,000 people answered questions about their food preferences, sharing their favorites, and what they like, which researchers say give them more reliable information about what people eat over time. And after 3 years, study authors, they would follow up to check on the participants' health and found a few foods and drinks are associated with a higher risk of death.
3: So, and pop and alcohol.
2: The most dangerous preference is soda, with a 38% higher risk of death.
3: I'll tell you what, I gave that up years ago, and I really don't miss it.
2: Let's see, soda has a 38% higher risk of death. Diet sodas were second, with a 23% higher risk.
3: Wow.
2: Two more drinks follow. Tea with sugar, which has a 22% higher risk of death. And whole milk with an 18% higher risk.
3: Mm.
2: Cornflakes are the final food linked with an increased risk of death.
3: Cornflakes
2: of all things.
3: That feels very random.
2: Yeah, I was surprised that beer and wine didn't show up in the study as being associated with higher risk of death.
3: Somewhere.
2: It's got to be. Let's see. The study was not all bad news, as researchers found that liking 6 specific foods and ingredients was linked to a lower risk of death. Number one.
3: Vegetables.
2: No.
3: No.
2: Extra virgin olive oil.
3: Oh, Evu.
2: Evu lands with a 33% lower risk of death.
3: Look at that.
2: Extra virgin olive oil lands at number one. Huh. Black pepper is second, showing a 28% lower risk. Now, while these aren't typically eaten on their own, they suggest that using them to cook your own food can be good for your health. Asparagus and broccoli have a 31% lower risk of death. You like asparagus, right?
3: It's okay. I don't really love any vegetables except corn.
2: How do you, when you make asparagus, how do you make it?
3: I don't make asparagus. You mean, where do I buy asparagus? What restaurants do I order asparagus in?
2: Well, because I feel like a lot of restaurants, they overcook them and they make them mushy, which is not very good. But if you, like, I'll roast them in the oven at 350 for 8 minutes, and I put a little everything but the bagel seasoning on it.
3: Yum.
2: Yeah.
3: It's pretty good
2: little,
3: stuff.
2: And a little olive oil on that. Yeah, they're still crunchy and they're still fresh.
3: Yeah. Hmm.
2: What else? Other foods associated with a longer life include whole wheat bread, spinach, onions, mushrooms, lentils, beans, and bell peppers. So overall, the study helps make a case for adding more whole foods, fresh produce, and fiber to your diet, and drinking fewer sugary beverages. But all the foods linked to a lower risk of death are also part of the Mediterranean diet. Aha!
3: There you go.
2: Which has been shown to help... Oh, I just lost my place. Which has been shown to help keep the brain healthy and lower risk of metabolic diseases.
3: There you go.
2: And, yeah, that's pretty cool. All right. It's 844 with Jeff and Jen. We're going to check in with Tim and Fritz, who are hosting kind of an impromptu Bengals, tailgate slash celebration party. Why not?
3: Yeah.
2: We'll get to that here next. But first... Denise Johnson standing by here with your final look at traffic of the morning, unless something breaks between now and this afternoon. Denise, what do we have?
0: Now, you've got an accident northbound on 75 right around Davis. The left lane is blocked. Traffic is backed up all the way back to Mitchell right now. You also have heavy traffic southbound 75 from Shepherd to Paddock. Southbound 71 from right around Ronald Reagan down to the lateral. Northbound 471 that cleared the accident that we had. You're still on and off slow from right around Grand. And north 71, 75, you're on and off slow from just around Buttermilk heading towards the river. Traffic is brought to you by Metro. Football season is back, and Metro has the best seat in the house. Hand off your game day commute at go-metro.com. I'm Denise Johnson. That's your traffic.
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5: It's Fritch and Tim. Normally what we do the Friday before the first Bengals game is we have a little tailgate party here at the station. And because it was 9/11, we felt that it didn't really feel right.
6: Yes.
5: And then we thought about doing it Thursday, but then it poured rain. So we're doing the Monday after the first Bengals game, and it's a little pep rally, parking lot pep rally party.
6: That's right. We're celebrating a big old fat W, baby. We kicked the butts yesterday of the Bucks. So we are out here with our Queen City sausage. We got some hots. We've got some delicious sausages. We would love for everybody to stop and see us. We're going to be hanging out 4800 Kennedy for just a little while.
5: This is impromptu. Yeah, we rolled out the Blackstone. We got it fired up. We're cooking some dogs from Queen City. And if you're rolling down Kennedy or Madison, swing by. We'll just run up. Grab a hot dog, I'll throw it through your front door window.
6: Yes, we just definitely want to celebrate our Cincinnati Bengals. We cannot let an entire season go by without us tailgating. So this is what we're doing. The official first ever post victory tailgate party.
5: I'm here for it, and we're not doing it this Friday coming because you're getting your shoulder operated on.
6: There's a lot going on, so we're just trying to fit everything in.
5: By the way, Bearcats won. Who else was a big winner over the weekend? FC Cincinnati tied it 3-3 with Charlotte, and the Reds are hosting Dodgers tonight down at Great American Ballpark. So stop by, say hey, grab a hot dog, and party with that Bengals win with us.
6: Woo! Hootay!
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0: It's our Bengals win parking lot pep rally. So if you're driving to work right now and you're in Oakley, Madisonville area, swing by Ann Kennedy. We're grilling up some Queen City hot dogs. Tiff Potter, you're coming in. What's up?
1: Oh, my gosh. It feels good to have a win, but even better, it feels good to party in the parking lot on a Monday when in reality we should be working.
0: Yeah, exactly. You know, it was 9/11 last Friday, so, you know, it just didn't feel right. So we're doing a little pep rally afterwards. Want to grab a dog?
1: I kind of do, but I also love your outfit.
0: Well, this is not my apron. This is Will, the engineer's apron.
2: I like that she called it an outfit. That's fine.
0: I don't wear outfits.
1: Speaking of outfits, yesterday everyone looked so good in their orange. I mean, Paycor was stunning. You could probably see that from space.
2: That's what I was saying. I was like, you know what? They always say the fans got to show up. And did they show up or what?
1: Yeah.
2: Even Joe Burrow and Zach Taylor were like, oh my God, they were like our 12th man out there. It was awesome.
0: By the way, we're going to hear from both of them coming up after 10 in the hot list. What do you think of Joe Burrow's Bob Marley post-game playlist?
1: Gosh, I am so glad you reminded me of that. Good for him. Good. Yeah. He was kind of giving Bob Marley in those flowy pants that looked like he was a beachgoer.
2: Yes, and he got new Cartier glasses. Did you guys see that, too?
0: I did see those.
2: I will tell you what. We were talking about how he was like, I'm going to take control of everything this year. I'm going to lead right down to the tunes, man.
0: Woo-hoo. So what are we feeling about next weekend against the Texans? Hey! Oh, hey, girl! Hey, what's up? Where are SinFed friends? They usually wander over.
3: They will. Maybe they're in a meeting. SinFed Credit Union, where are you at?
0: Bye, Tiff. 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
1: 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Aviary. 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
1: When are we going on our second date? You said you'd call me. How long should I wait?
2: Darren is in need of a second date update this morning, and we're going to try to help him out. Hey, Darren.
3: Hey, guys. Thanks for taking my call, man. I appreciate it.
2: Yeah, happy to do it. So take us from the beginning. How did you meet Holly, and how'd the first date go? And we'll go from there.
3: So I met Holly at this Taylor Swift concert.
2: Very nice.
4: Oh, nice.
3: Yeah, Swifties are crazy. What a show.
2: It was fun, though, man. That was a fun weekend.
4: Yeah, it was.
3: Yeah, it was super fun. I took my 15-year-old sister.
5: Aww. That was going to be my question is, why were you there?
4: Sweet.
3: Yeah, my little sister wanted to go, so I took her, you know, doing the big brother thing, right? Good guy, right?
4: Very much so a good guy.
3: And listen, I'll admit it, it was an awesome show. It was great. And my sister was super excited, and that was fun to watch. So, before the show, when everybody was like hanging out by the banks, we were walking around, and she was trading the friendship bracelets. Mm-hmm. And I was just kind of tagging along and watching everything when I met her. Uh-huh. She was there with her sister, right? And they were partying, having a ball. And I'm super jealous because I'm staying sober. You know, I have to drive and all that good stuff.
2: Oh, right.
4: Yeah, there with the underage. Yeah.
3: I got to be the adult in the room. But she was all impressed.
2: She was what?
3: Impressed. You know, I'm bringing my little sister to the show. Mm-hmm. And after talking for a couple of minutes, she put her number in my phone and told me to call her. So I did. And we met up for dinner. And I thought everything went really great. We talked about a ton of different things and had a ton in common. And she laughed a lot. I felt like I gave a good performance in every way. I mean, there was chemistry flowing. And she was into me. I could tell. I even joked with her. You know, I'm a guy who takes his baby sister to Taylor Swift concerts, not a guy who puts out on the first date. That was hilarious.
2: Okay.
3: Yeah, she thought it was hilarious, too. And even asked if I put out on the second. I told her, maybe.
4: Look at you being all coy.
3: Hey, you got to do what you got to do.
4: Tease.
2: But she seemed like she was into it?
3: Totally, man. She was all into it. To feel the vibes, it was natural. It just felt right. Hmm. So after dinner, I walked her to her car and kissed her goodnight. But since then, I've called her a couple times and I sent her a few texts, but she's not getting back to me.
2: Hmm.
3: And I have no clue what happened.
2: Yeah.
3: So I'm hoping like you guys could help out with that.
2: Now, she's not on a break with some guy right now, is she? Like, was there a boyfriend in the picture that she mentioned, or an ex or someone that maybe she's on a break with and then went back with after her date with you? Or do you know for a fact she's totally single?
3: Yeah, she told me she was single, ready to mingle. I was like, me too, you know?
5: Mm. Let me ask you this.
3: Get this going.
5: During the date, did you show any sort of appreciation or interest or love for John Mayer?
4: Yeah.
3: That's a big N-O.
5: Just checking.
6: Yes, and it's actually...
4: Who was the other one that was
6: Jake
4: worse?
6: Gyllenhaal. Yes. I was going to say Jake Gyllenhaal.
4: He's probably
6: is the worst
4: most
6: because
4: hated.
6: Taylor's the one that said lay off of John Mayer, but we had several... anti-Jake Gyllenhaal t-shirts at our show we went to.
4: That's so funny.
6: Including a picture of just Jake Gyllenhaal with a giant red X going through it.
2: That's so
6: One
2: funny.
6: Of the t-shirts. So funny.
2: Oh my God.
6: Mm-hmm.
2: All right. Why don't we take a break? When we come back, we'll call Holly and see what she thought of Darren and her date with him. Coming up, the Second Date Update continues here on Cincinnati's Q102.

0: Sometimes the first date seals your fate. It's the second date update with Jeff and Jen on Q102.
1: When are we going on our second date?
2: So Darren met Holly at the Taylor Swift. Swift and Addy. It was Taygate, right? Because it was before the Taylor Swift show. Darren had taken his 15-year-old sister to the show, and you remember what a crazy weekend that was down in the Banks, and there were a lot of connections made that weekend, including Darren and Holly. Numbers were exchanged, had a nice dinner, tries to set up a second date. She's not returning his calls or texts, and here we are. I don't know if there's anything else important. I mean, I know I kind of glossed over that, but are there any major details that you think we need to include here, Darren, before we make the call? Anything we missed?
3: No, that's pretty spot on.
4: What were you wearing? What era were you dressed as?
5: Oh, good question. Do you even know? Were you in the red era?
6: Which one is was the sluttiest outfit out of all of them?
5: Probably Reputation, I would say.
6: Yeah, that was the sexiest outfit.
4: My favorite were the people that looked like they were in the Robin Hood movie.
5: Yeah, that was like folklore/ Evergreen or Evermore, yeah.
3: Yeah, no, I came pretty basic, you know? I really didn't know the themes or anything. I just bought my sister had like a plain black tee and some jeans, just regular study, looking good.
5: Easy breezy. Cool.
2: All right, let's call Holly. Hi, can we speak to Holly, please?
7: Yeah, this is Holly.
2: It's Jeff and Jen at Q102. How are you?
7: Jeff and Jen?
2: From the radio show.
6: Yeah.
2: We're so excited to talk to you.
5: Hey, girl.
2: How are you?
6: Hi.
7: I'm good. What's up?
2: Is this weird hearing from us?
7: Yes. A little bit.
6: Nice.
2: You got a few minutes?
7: Sure.
2: Guess who we talked to a little bit ago?
7: Oh, no. Who?
2: We talked to Darren, who you met at Taygate.
7: Are you kidding me? He called you?
2: He did. He tried to call you, but you're not responding.
7: Yeah, because he's a total scuzzo.
4: That's worse. Scuzzo.
6: Scuzzo.
2: Hold on, I'm writing these down. Why is he a scuzzo?
7: Okay, well, I thought he was super sweet taking his little sister to a Taylor Swift concert, because that is a sweet thing.
2: Right.
7: But he totally had me. I completely bought in and was thinking how awesome he was, how sweet of a gesture it was bringing his little sister, but no, not the case. So get this. After a date, I was talking to a group of my friends, and of course they asked to see a picture of him. So I showed a picture, and his sister, guess what? Not his 15-year-old sister. That's his 19-year-old girlfriend who offered to pose as his little sister so he could meet women at the Taylor Swift show. How lame.
6: Ew.
7: And apparently... Yeah, get this, no. And apparently, he collected up to 25 numbers down there. Like,
6: how do you know this?
2: Whoa. Hold on. The woman he was with is not his sister, is not 15. You said she's 19. Did you say that she was his girlfriend helping him get other girlfriends?
6: Or just female friends?
7: His girlfriend.
2: Like,
7: yes.
2: Friend who was a girl.
7: From what I know, it was his girlfriend so he could get more women, other women's numbers. I have no idea. It's so bizarre. But he was really working it. I went on a date with him.
2: Was she there?
7: He feels... His girlfriend on the date?
2: Yeah.
7: No. Huh. I thought that was his little sister.
2: No, but... I'm so lost and confused.
4: Where did you gain this information? Who told you this?
6: Yes,
4: was it on a Facebook group?
7: Oh. I mean, how do you think I feel? There was the group of women I was talking to. There was another girl in the group who he had also gotten their number and tried to go on a date with. And then everyone just kept putting this information together.
6: Oh, my God.
2: Okay, this is interesting because he was a little braggadocious about the fact that he took his 15-year-old sister to the show like he was Hero Big Brother.
6: Right. But what a scam. I mean, seriously, that's kind of, you know, you gotta respect the game. I mean, if you're going to go fishing, right? The Taylor Swift concert was a huge pond.
2: Yeah.
6: you know.
5: So that was just his friend posing as his, hold on, that's his friend posing as his sister so that he could meet girls.
2: Friend or girlfriend? Because I'm thinking, what's in it for her?
4: Yeah. And if she is the girlfriend, what kind of situationship do they have?
5: Do you mean girlfriend, girlfriend, or just female friend?
4: No, they mean they're dating.
5: No.
4: That's what she said. They're dating.
7: I don't know the super specifics, but either way, it was a girl that was his friend, girlfriend, not sure. He's a total liar. It's all very creepy to me. And I mean, what does he expect to go on a date with a woman and then eventually realize that he actually doesn't have a sister? Like, how weird. It's weird.
6: Like, eventually that lie's going to catch up.
5: Oh, bro.
7: Yeah.
6: Yeah.
2: Well, I'm so glad it happened on our show because we have him on the line and we have some follow-up questions, Darren.
6: Yes, we do, Darren.
7: Oh, God.
5: Are you a shyster? What did she say? Are you a scuzzo, Darren?
6: Darren.
2: Darren. Did he hang up? I got him locked in.
5: Hell yeah.
4: Hello. Gone.
7: He really didn't like being called a scuzzo.
2: I guess.
5: Bye.
2: All right, he got busted. He's
6: out.
2: I
6: gotta tell you, I have always, and that was something I would always think when I would be at like a New Kids on the Block concert. I would be like, if there were a single man, if there are single men between the ages of 35 to 54 that are looking to meet women,
5: this would be a place to come. Well, I will tell you, when we were at the Filson, Molly and I were hanging out at the Filson before the show, there was one group of, I would say probably 25-year-old dudes that were together that, I mean, they were just like bros hanging out with Taylor Swift shirts on and like the short shorts, like they used to go to Moeller short shorts.
4: Were they family?
5: No, I don't think they were in the family. I think they were literally going just to meet chicks. And they were like kind of bromancing the fact that they were all bonding over the songs that were playing over the loudspeaker and stuff. It was kind of so interesting.
6: Funny. Yeah.
2: Let's find some chicks.
5: Yeah. shake it off.
2: I love it.
6: Wow. I would have loved to have heard the conversation, though, when it was revealed to you that you weren't the only one. I bet that was a real treat.
2: Yeah, to be a
5: fly on
2: the wall. What
5: a do show, though. Good night.
7: I was shocked.
5: I love that he's trying not to get caught by calling us.
2: Right.
6: I take my little sister to Taylor Swift concerts. I don't put out on the first date.
5: I mean, how cool am I?
2: Did you see my eyes rolling on that? Yeah. I was trying to
4: save up because I got another date right after with another girl. God.
5: What a douche.
2: All right.
5: Yeah. Nuts, man. You dodged it here.
2: Yep.
7: Definitely dodged it. I wasn't going to go on a second date anyways. Was never going to pick up another call of his, but it's all good.
2: Well, we appreciate you picking up our call.
6: Yes, thank you.
2: That was a great story.
7: I'll pick up your call anytime.
2: Oh, we appreciate that. We're sorry that that happened to you, but it sounds like you're going to land on your feet just fine.
6: Yep.
7: It'll all be okay.
2: It'll all be okay. Thanks for coming on Second Date Update.
7: Thank you.
2: And best of luck to you.
7: All right. Have a good day.
6: You too.
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1: We were talking earlier this morning about how Apple just introduced the foldable iPhone Duo last week, and there's already accusations that it discriminates against left-handed people because online reviewers, many online reviewers claim that this new iPhone Duo is awkward to hold and use for left-handers.
2: This might be the first thing that Apple has ever released that I actually go to the Apple store to take a look at. I don't have $3,200 sitting around to buy one of these suckers, but I sure want to see it and know how it works and kind of hold it in my hand and see if it's something that maybe someday I rob a bank so I can purchase.
1: Well, I was going to say, if you wanted, you know, you can get the entry level for $1,999.
2: You know that won't work for me.
1: Not with all the video.
2: I shoot so much video and I don't delete it. Because I hold on to everything.
1: Is it in the cloud?
2: Yes, it's in the cloud.
1: But you still want.
2: But still.
1: Yeah.
2: Yes.
1: I understand. Well, Christopher said, I'm left-handed. And since smartphones came out, all the buttons on the side are set up for right-handed people anyway. So just living as a left-handed person, he says, we have to adapt to everything.
2: Yeah.
1: But that also makes us more ambidextrous than right-handed people to begin with. So,
2: well, my mom's a lefty. My kid's a lefty. So
3: I'm a righty.
2: And they're doing just fine.
3: I have a 13 Max Pro. And
2: It's time, Tim.
3: Feel free to hand over $2,300.
1: Not if it works. Why?
3: It works fine, but it's too big. Like, I can't.
2: Oh,
3: I need two hands in order to use it.
2: How smaller is that than, like, the Pro Max? Is it significantly?
3: This is a Pro Max.
2: Oh, okay. So it's the same size.
3: It's too big for me.
2: You want just the regular size.
3: I can't reach all the buttons with one hand.
2: And no, I don't think they are the same sizes because they make accessories. They always change just enough that you also have to buy a new accessory.
3: Yes, you're right about that.
2: For each one, because every year the cases, you know, you have to purchase it for the 18 Pro Max or the 15 Pro, they're all different.
1: I will say, with all the cords that I've accumulated over the years, we were going through all of our cords left over because I stuff them in a drawer and I kind of keep them because you never know when you're going to need them.
2: True.
1: And there are some.
3: The minute you throw it away, you're going to need it.
1: Right. Because there are some like earbuds or earpods that use the old cord. So that's why I haven't thrown them out. And then we got these battery chargers for when we're traveling internationally, if we don't have access to an outlet, we want to have those on hand. A lot of those take the old plug, so I'm glad I saved them.
2: Yeah.
1: We were going through my drawer the other day. I'm like, oh, got one of those.
2: I got cords. I don't know what they go to.
1: Yeah.
2: I have no idea. What did these come with?
1: I'm not normally one to hoard stuff, but that's one thing.
2: That's one, yeah.
1: You might actually want to hold on.
0: It's a Q102 holiday tradition. 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

0: Let's see. Good news all around. We got a note from Nancy who said she had a really cool experience last night while she was wearing her Jeff and Jen best friend's jersey. She was getting carry out from Fusion. And she said the young man behind the counter, who's probably around 19 years old, he asked her if she worked with us, you know, if she worked for Q102. Mm-hmm. And she said, no, but I'm a best friend. And he said, oh, my God, I love the show.
1: Nice.
0: And she said, I just thought you guys might want to know that you do have a young audience as well as, you know, people our age. But anyway, his name is Eli. He works at Fusion. He listens in the morning. Shout out to Eli, who did a perfect job on my order. That from our best friend, Nancy Frazier. So that was really cool. So the monarch butterfly population has been in a dramatic decline in recent years. It's been listed as endangered in Canada, and in the U.S. it's borderline threatened. But so far this year, it appears like numbers are rebounding. So I'm not sure what the reason is for the rebound, but let's hope it stays.
2: Just saw a few of my yard yesterday.
0: Yeah. A United flight attendant named Monique noticed an exhausted new mom struggling to stay awake while holding her baby on the plane. So
1: every Monique, mom can relate to that scene.
0: So Monique, the United flight attendant, quietly stepped in, gave the mother something she desperately needed, a chance to rest. Monique caught the baby right as it almost squirmed out of the mother's arms and then told the mother to go back to sleep. She would give her a break. And that's really cool.
1: That is.
0: Finally, this morning, a high school science teacher with a bad knee named Kent Hupps. Kent Hupps is
1: Kent
0: his name.
1: Hupps.
0: He went fossil hunting in North Dakota and discovered something scientists had never documented before. A trail of footprints left by a full-grown Tyrannosaurus Rex.
1: What?
2: Whoa.
0: A T-Rex.
1: That is pretty cool.
0: This happened during a volunteer mission last year, and it was just announced after the finding was researched and validated. Well, here's Kent telling us all about it.
3: I've been looking at it for the past 20 years. That was only the third T-Rex track found in the world. That's the neat thing about the trackway. It allows you to go back in time. Nobody has known how fast the T-Rex walked. We know for sure it's like between 3.5, 4.5 miles per hour. That will be the only museum in the world that has real Tyrannosaurus Rex tracks. When you see it in real life, it kind of takes your breath away.
0: Yeah, it's funny. He said, Ken said that his bad knee kept him in the perfect place to see it. So what a find. Yeah. What a great discovery.
1: Yeah.
2: Hey, coming up on the hot list next hour, luxury travel trends for 2027. Also, Apple is working on something for video gamers and a preview for tonight's Emmy Awards. All coming up next hour on Q.
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1: Feeling good after that Bengals win. We got the Monday Hot List ready to go for you. Celine Dion in our e-news. Also, we have a list of luxury travel trends coming up in 2027. We'll get you caught up on sports, and we got to talk a little about Apple, too. They're working on something new if you're a video gamer.
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0: Cincinnati's Q102. It's time for E! News on the Hot List. A little bit of Lady Gaga to get us started because she is a mom. This is so cool. Over the weekend, we saw some pictures of Lady Gaga carrying a baby wrapped on her chest. And everyone is saying this is her baby. It looks like her and her fiance have officially welcomed their first child. We have no other details. No baby's name, no gender, no date of birth. A lot of people are speculating that she actually had the baby, and maybe when she wrapped up the tour in like March or April, that she was pregnant then, but kind of maybe in her first or early second trimester. Mm-hmm. And then she's kind of been MIA since then. So we don't exactly know where the baby came from, but it's there. So congratulations to them. All right. My next E! News story is, this is very exciting news. The Metropolitan Nashville Airport Authority voted to rename Nashville's airport the Dolly Parton. We don't exactly know what it's going to be named, but it's going to be named after Dolly Parton. A lot of people are speculating that Dolly Parton International Airport, that it will be DPI, but we don't exactly know. But that's really cool. And so we're going to keep learning details as that comes about.
1: Every time you say DPI, all I can think of is Deer Park Inn, which was this bar with Herman and his wife living upstairs selling hard-boiled eggs and draft beer.
0: Nope, that's not
1: nope,
0: it.
1: Sorry. Sidebar.
0: Celine Dion is back in a very big way. This is cool. Here's a little clip.
2: So here I am, singing for you and singing for me, singing life.
1: She's happy.
0: Yeah, she looked so great. So she kicked off the tour September 12th. Well, it's not really a tour. It's a 26-day Paris residency. And she was having so much fun. She was so happy to be back. You know, she's still battling that rare illness where she kind of lost her singing mm-hmm. ability for a while. But it's great to have her back. And then I also have a story. This is pretty odd, but the Greenville Police Department out of Greenville, South Carolina, over the weekend did arrest Hayden Panettiere's her boyfriend, mm-hmm. his brother. I guess the boyfriend and the brother got into some sort of really heated argument and fight at a restaurant. The police went to the restaurant. They ended up kind of detaining both men, but did end up taking, they let Hayden Panettiere's boyfriend be released, but arrested the brother.
1: Wow.
0: So there's something going
1: Something's up here for sure.
0: Also today I saw on page 6 that the speculation is that Hayden Panettiere, how she passed away is that she took a fentanyl laced oxycodone pill. And that's what a lot of people think, how she overdosed. Yeah.
1: Sad. Some other things here on the E! News world. My Chemical Romance, they are teasing a new album. Oasis is supposed to make some sort of announcement today. Fans think they're going to be teasing another tour. Stephen Colbert, if you're a fan of his, he's going to be the guest star on Kimmel tomorrow night. We are learning that Judge Judy is going to retire from being on TV. She's still going to have her hands like producing and doing some other things. She's 83 years old, but the final episode of Judy Justice airs next month. And then tonight are the Emmy Awards on Channel 5, 8 o'clock. Noah Kahan is going to perform during the memorandum segment. The show is also going to include a Buffy the Vampire Slayer 30th anniversary tribute and a 50th anniversary tribute to Charlie's Angels. All right, that's your E! News. Coming up next, we've got to talk about Apple. They got some new products in the works if you play video games.

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1: We've got a new week and a whole slew of code words for you. 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
1: 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It's the Hot List with Fritch and Tim. We hope you had a really nice weekend. Apple in the news today because not only do they have the fun flip phone that everyone's been talking about, but they are developing two game controllers for playing video games that will connect to your iPhone.
2: That's pretty neat.
1: What's the Nintendo? Is it the Switch, right?
2: Yeah.
1: That's sort of. Maybe there'll be something like that where
2: that's
1: just
2: like handheld.
1: It's just
2: like,
1: Bluetooth to your phone and you can like play games on it or something.
2: Well, like we have an Oculus, which is like that
1: the
2: VR
1: thing
2: that you put on. And we play a game where your phone is the controller. It's like you're like the person that has the Oculus on is the squirrel. And the rest of us have to try to like get the nuts or something like that. I don't know. It's some kind of really fun interactive game. But you download the app on your phone and that's your controller.
1: That's kind of cool. So we'll see how that works. They're in development right now and they're going to be sold under the Beats brand.
2: Oh, of course they are.
1: Yeah.
2: So that way they can charge more.
1: Yeah. Did anyone hear anything about discounted iPhones yet?
2: No. No. And I'm going to tell you what. I cannot do the $3,000 iPhone. No.
1: I'm going to go to
2: the down payment on a car.
1: I'm going to go to apple.com. I'm going to scroll to the bottom and look for that refurbished button.
2: Seriously.
1: Where's the cheap stuff?
2: If anybody has an old iPhone, hit Tim up.
1: I'll buy a 16 or 17 from
2: you. Seriously.
1: Coming up next, luxury travel trends in 2027.

0: Cincinnati's Q102. It is the hot list and time to talk about travel, Tim. We do have some travel trends that we are expected to see coming up in 2027. One of them is going to be kicking off here very soon. Fall is the new summer. Many, many people are traveling right now. September and October and early November, think before Thanksgiving, have become hot months for people that have been wanting to travel, especially to Europe. I guess the weather in the Mediterranean has been going a little bit hotter, so people have been wanting to go over there. It's less expensive, and it's becoming very trendy to go there September, October, early November.
1: I'm here for that.
0: Yeah,
1: I love traveling where it's, you know, you're not sweating your ass off.
0: Yes, here's the other one.
1: Especially if you're walking around old school cities and...
0: Yeah, because they don't have air conditioning.
1: A lot of that, yeah.
0: This is another one that you're also going to see people traveling even more between Christmas and New Year's.
1: That is when we've planned our winter vacation this year.
0: That is the second most like traveled week of the year.
1: And we're doing it this year.
0: Yeah, so traveling during that part, especially to places like Hawaii or the Caribbean, is off the charts right now. And also the prices have also become off the charts because of this diesel fuel situation. Oh, yeah. So if you haven't booked, I mean, maybe think about doing it today. Here's something else that I am all for because I do love a beach, but I also love a really good city. We are hearing that cities are back in a very big way. A lot of people stopped going to cities during the pandemic, post-pandemic era, because, you know, they're populated. But now we're hearing experts are saying that they are seeing longer stays and immersive experiences coming to a lot of cities.
1: I like that.
0: New York City, Chicago, LA.
1: I was thinking more small cities. Like Chris and I were talking about maybe getting away next year. Breeze Airlines out of CVG, they got like a flight out, I think, to Portland, Maine.
0: Uh-huh.
1: Like, go see colors or something,
0: yeah,
1: just for a long weekend.
0: Taking a moose or an elk.
1: I was thinking just a brewery and a nice dinner and maybe a nice drive along the coast. But yeah, something like that.
0: Yes, here's another one that, I mean, there's many on this list, but the last one that I'm going to end with is something that I would love to do, country coupling. So instead of just going to one particular country, you go to two or three in one trip that are close to each other.
1: Oh, yeah.
0: I thought about this recently when we were on our trip. When we took our cruise and we cruised into Curacao and Aruba, and they were talking about how you can get like less expensive flights. So if you wanted to go and say fly into Aruba, you could stay there a couple of days and then get a less expensive flight or boat ride to go over to Curacao and stay there for a couple of days, or maybe go to Bonaire, which is another little country that's close by.
1: You have fun with those little islands.
0: I'm just saying, I know. You could go to St. Lucia and Martinique. I know. I'm just saying. It's on the list. No. But I think country coupling is a good idea.
1: Yeah.
0: You know, if you want to go to Europe, you can go spend a little time in France.
1: Most countries
0: in
1: Europe are smaller than the state of Ohio.
0: Yeah.
1: It's easy to bounce around.
0: You just got to do a lot of the research and kind of see, like, you know what? If we hit this place, or we could take the train from here to there.
1: Exactly.
0: It could work.
1: It's a cool way to do it.
0: Yep.
1: We did that with Germany and Czech Republic. It was perfect.
0: Yeah.
1: And you get to see some of the countryside for a 3-hour train ride.
0: Yep. And that's going to be what's trending for travel in 2027.
1: Sports coming up next. 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

0: It is time for sports on the Q102 Hot List. We got a Bengals win in the books.
1: We sure do. It was a very exciting game to watch. We loved seeing everyone show up in their orange. The defense was incredible yesterday. But I want to say, you know, one of my favorite things is Zach Taylor always shows a ton of love to the fans, and that didn't stop yesterday after the game.
2: Never underestimate the role the crowd truly gets to play when we're in a home game. It's an absolute, I say weapon a lot. The crowd is a weapon for us. And I'm thankful that we got to play this game at home because that may have been the difference. You know, getting a couple false starts, getting a couple delay games and a one-score win could have been the difference for us. So hats off to the crowd today.
0: Yeah, I like that.
1: I love that, too. Here's the other thing I love. I love that Joe Burrow, we have been telling you for many weeks how Joe Burrow is standing up. He's taking his captain role very, very seriously. He is going to become a force in the locker room. And you know what? He also is controlling the music because I guess he didn't like what was somebody originally played. So he took it to his own hands.
3: Yeah, you'll probably hear some whoever that was before I put that on. That wasn't my favorite. So we had to get some good vibes going.
4: Did you put the Marley on?
3: Yeah.
0: I love
1: so
0: that.
1: So he put the Bob Marley on.
0: We need to get Joe in here and have him host one day on the Hot List. He can pick every song.
1: Yeah, you can pick everything you want for the day if you want. Come
0: Bengals
1: on, Joe.
0: Host up in Texas next Sunday. They're taking on the Texans.
1: Yes.
0: Are they good this year?
1: They were yesterday. They had a battle game yesterday with the Bills.
0: Oh, is that who was the Bills?
1: They went back and forth.
0: Josh Allen, though, they won.
1: Oh, my God. At the very last minute, yeah.
0: We'll
1: it was a nail-biter.
0: College football over the weekend. The winners included Cincinnati, Dayton, Mount St. Joe, Miami, Kentucky, Ohio State, and Mount Thomas More all lost.
1: Yeah, that Kentucky game was brutal.
0: Whew, it really was.
1: Started out hot, but nope.
0: FC Cincinnati tied 3-3 on Saturday night against Charlotte. The Orange and Blue travel to Houston. They're also in Texas next weekend on Saturday. Reds host the Dodgers tonight down at Great American Ballpark. We got to congratulate the Team USA women's basketball team. They won their fifth consecutive FIBA Women's World Cup over the weekend with a win over France yesterday. And the WNBA picks back up on Thursday. And then tonight we got Monday Night Football. Chiefs, Broncos, 8:15.
1: Nice.
0: That's your sports. Leftovers coming up next on Q102.

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1: The beaches. 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
2: Time for the leftovers on Q102. What do we got?
3: I just want to say thank you to everyone that joined us for the 25th annual Buddy Walk Cincinnati, benefiting the Down Syndrome Association of Greater Cincinnati. That walk on Saturday morning, it was brutal for a little bit, man. When we were on the way down there, it was storming. Penelope and I went together. It was storming, but we got there. And of course, everyone's hearts always so full at the Buddy Walk. Myself, Teddy Kramer.
2: Picks looked great.
3: We're up on the stage welcoming everyone. The St. Xavier marching band, the drum line was there. And as soon as we took the stage to kick it off, it opened, the floodgates opened, but everybody stayed, Tim. We kicked off the walk. Everybody had their ponchos and their umbrellas. And so it was just so fun. I just want to say thank you to everybody for stopping by and saying hello and helping support the Buddy Walk. They raised $725,000.
2: Wow, just this year?
3: Yeah.
2: That's great.
3: Yeah,
2: that's
3: it's probably higher than that.
2: Mm-hmm.
3: Yeah, but thank you everybody for helping us out. And if you want to see some pictures, head on over to the Q102 Facebook page.
2: I just want to say shout out to anyone else suffering from the ragweed that is trying to kill them.
3: Yeah, my mom is. My mom texted earlier this morning and was like, I am full blown sinus attack.
2: Friday night, I ended up having an allergy attack. I was down for the count. That went into Saturday. Saturday night, I started feeling better. Yesterday, I felt good. Today, I sound horrible, but I can breathe again.
3: Yeah.
2: Thank
3: that's
2: God.
3: That's nice. Yeah.
2: And other health news, diarrhea lettuce is over.
3: Oh, good.
2: Yeah, the CDC has declared.
3: I guess I can go back to my salad.
2: Yeah, get back to the salad.
3: I never actually stopped, though.
2: Same. I didn't either. CDC has declared the end of that outbreak linked to the lettuce. So,
3: all right. Well,
2: that's
3: good.
2: If you trust them, great. If not, whatever. But yeah, go back to eating lettuce. I bought some yesterday for a salad. We had our friend Meg came over. We had a little cookout. It was kind of a nice afternoon. And I completely forgot to take it out.
3: That's usually how it works.
2: I have a bowl of lettuce sitting in my fridge for today.
3: That's usually how it works. You buy it and then you forget about it and then it gets slimy.
2: I washed it, put it in a bowl, made a whole salad.
3: I'm saying you're going to forget about it and then 4 days you're going to be like, damn it.
2: I'm eating it today. That's the show. Tiff takes over next. Have a fabulous day.
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0: Cincinnati's Q102. Hi, it's Tiff. If you're feeling a little extra snoozy on this Monday morning, maybe you footballed too hard yesterday. Good for you, though. It feels good to wake up a winner. If you're feeling snoozy, give me 3 minutes, because maybe this job is for you. You don't even have to open your eyes for it. You can get paid to keep your eyes closed. We'll get to that right after APT on Q102.
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Cincinnati's Q102. Hi, it's Tiff. If you're feeling a little extra snoozy today, don't go far. I've got something for you might like. But first and foremost, checking in on you. What's going on in your world? It's been a couple of days since you and I have connected. So if we're not together on Instagram, join the rest of Cincy. Get the Q102 app. You can chat with me through that. The app feature has a little chat bubble down at the bottom. You can either leave me a message or a voice note, and maybe you want to contribute to our next conversation. Sound good? All right. Can you get to Japan by October 5th? Tokyo, to be specific. You think you can pull it together? Because this Japanese mattress and furniture company is doing a mat race, which is competitive sleeping. You know, maybe you footballed a little too hard yesterday. It's good, though, to wake up a winner. Maybe you stayed up a little late last night and you're dreaming of some snoozier days on your Monday. If that's the case, you'll have to check out Tokyo. I don't know if you can get there by October 5th, but where there is a will, there is a way. And where there is an orange jersey, there's a Bengals win this morning.

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Ah, Taylor Swift is a wag these days. And the wag scene in the NFL is kind of a big deal this year. I don't know why. I saw this Instagram post this morning. It made me think of you. Taylor, Olivia Culpel, Simone Biles, Hailee Steinfeld, Madison Beer are all wives and girlfriends. I actually think all wives, or at least fiancés in the NFL. Did you see any of them on TV yesterday?

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1: Cincinnati's Q102. Hi, it's Tiff. We got a little taste of the good life yesterday. We're going to keep that going in through your Monday. A little tasty football snack, if you will. Take this hour's code word if you missed it at the beginning of the hour. No worries. It's ROAR, R-O-A-R, ROAR, for your chance to live the good life on Q102. If you don't know about this, you have a shot at a Cincinnati Gold Pass, gift cards to some of your favorite Cincy staples, plus a closet makeover and

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Hi, it's Tiff. So what did we think of the flowy outfit yesterday worn by Joe Burrow in the locker room? You might be thinking, Tiff, I do not care. I don't care. There are sweat stains on my orange jersey. There are beer stains on my orange leggings, but we woke up winners. And that really is a good feeling, isn't it, to go 1-0 in the beginning? Why don't you give me a couple of minutes? We'll talk Bengals, plus a few other things, including a surprise from Drake tomorrow, all in the trending 12, if you can lock in on the Q102 app.

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Are you starting to transition your wardrobe as well? Speaking of wardrobe, how do you feel about Joe Burrow's outfit yesterday? Very flowy, very man in the breeze. Very, you know what I'm saying? I'm wearing flowy. If Joe Burrow's going to wear flowy pants, I'm going to wear flowy pants today. Speaking of wearing as well, I mean, you looked incredible in that stadium. All of Paycor understood the opening of orange. I didn't see one red jersey, although on TV, red and orange look very similar, but it felt like it was just entirely filled with Bengals fans yesterday. So what a great way to kick it off. 1-0, I hope, and my hope, and I'm sure your hope is as well, that every Monday in our trending 12, I can lead us off with this song on Q102.

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1: Waking up a winner and living the good life all on your Monday, that is a good feeling, right? 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Now, I know, I'm really making you work for it on a Monday. 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

and the word Sapphire, and that's your chance to win Usher VIP tickets. We won in Paycor yesterday, but you're going to be winning when you're up front with Usher and Chris Brown. So take the code word Sapphire, and that's your chance to win the Usher VIP package, gift cards to some of your favorite Cincinnati staples, a closet makeover, and more. All right, I'll get you a new code word at the beginning of every hour. And you know what? While we're here, why don't we just, there's a really good chance you're going to be screaming this one from the top of your lungs when you're sitting VIP at Usher. Here it is.

It's the Trending 12 on Q102. I have a feeling that you're a fan of Olivia Dean. So when and if she ends up taking home the win at the Grammys, you know, we'll be rooting for her here in Cincy. It is favored to win Record of the Year at the Grammys, according to Polymarket.com, which is a website, you know, one of those websites that does voting and betting and such. And I'd be very curious. I think that there's a chance that Olivia Dean will come home with at least one Grammy this year. Grammys aren't until February, though, so we have some time, but here she is on Q102's Trending 12.

Cincinnati's Q102 quick. Which Drake song do you think I'm going to play in the next 10 or 15 seconds or so? I mean, there's so many, right? Come on into the trending 12. Things you want to know, need to know, might use them later. Tidbits about Cincy. Come back every day right around this time, and we'll get into all of that, okay? As you kind of enjoy your break, you can listen to Q102 right from the app. So Drake has been teasing us this weekend that something's coming tomorrow. Now, announced that at 9 p.m., we are getting a not-so-short film. It's produced by some of his friends in the industry, but knowing Drake, I have a feeling there'll be some Easter eggs laid in there about some potential new music, maybe a tour or something. So I'll have my eyes on that, and we'll debrief it over the next couple of days in the trending 12. All right, did I come up with the song that you want to hear? That's what my hope is on the Q102 trending 12. Here's Drake's One Dance.

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1: Hi, it's Tiff on the Trending 12. 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I saw that Fergie posted that it is the 20th anniversary of Fergie as the Duchess, her debut solo album. She said, wow, it was my dream since I was a little girl to have a solo album. Little did I know that the Duchess would go beyond all of my wildest dreams, letting me express myself in ways I never thought possible and allowing me to explore different faces of who I am. Now, this next part made me think of you. I've been reflecting on this era and wearing my hair as a tribute to the special whirlwind moment in time where I got to live all of my dreams out loud and come true. Are you doing the same? Have you been reflecting on your last little bits of time? You know, I find myself doing that quite a bit. So here is Fergie as the Duchess. Fergie has had some up and down moments publicly, you know, the national anthem and

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2: Your life will look like a book with many, many chapters. 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But keep turning the pages, because through every chapter you will learn, you will grow, you will teach, you will inspire. You will make mistakes, pick yourself up, and discover strengths you never knew you had. Don't be afraid of the chapters that don't go according to plan. They may end up being the chapters that shape you the most. And whatever you do, never lose yourself along the way. Listen to your heart, trust your instincts, be kind, be courageous, love deeply, laugh often, take chances, and never be afraid to turn the page and begin again.
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1: Cincinnati's Q102. Hi, I'm Tiff. It's the Trending 12, and I typically let relationships kind of unfold before I start talking about them, if I ever do. Because, you know, relationships, they're all different, to each his own. However, I too saw the photos of Machine Gun Kelly and Dakota Johnson, who I love, out and about in New York this weekend. Now, there's an interesting connection between all of this, if you didn't know this, that Dakota and MGK were both guests at Taylor and Travis's wedding, and that's where they first connected. So Taylor might have accidentally become the celebrity matchmaker. Wild though, right? First of all, wild that MGK was at Travis and Taylor's wedding. I guess everyone really was there. It was the event of the summer that we still have very limited details on, but it had me thinking of you. Have you ever met someone that you either dated or maybe fell in love with? Did you catch the bouquet at a wedding and fall in love? You'll have to share this story. Have you started dating someone from, if you met at a wedding, maybe this summer? On the Q102 app, you'll see that chat feature down at the bottom. Either leave me a message or a voice note. I'd love to hear from you. So in honor of Dakota and MGK, here's my ex's best friend on Q102.
2: Hey.

MGK and Dakota Johnson were spotted bopping around New York together this weekend, and supposedly they met at Taylor and Travis's wedding, which we still don't have many details on. All right, we're getting into bad romance. I'm not wishing bad romance upon the two of them, but Lady Gaga supposedly is a new mom. We don't have any details on that, but it had me thinking of you. How are you doing? Are you a new mom too? A lot of my girlfriends right now are in their new mom era, so I'm thinking of you. You're top of mind for me. We don't have any details on Lady Gaga's new baby. I'm assuming it was delivered either via surrogacy or maybe adoption, but we hope the best for her. Here she is on Q102.

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Jay-Z was at the world premiere of his HBO 8-part docuseries called Jay-Z and A. If you remember us talking about this on the trending 12 a couple of weeks ago, it's going to talk about Jay-Z's big come up in the industry. So if you're a documentaries person, that's available on HBO Max. Here he is, suit and tie on Q102.

live on a Q102. I had just talked about Jay-Z's documentary on HBO. And if you were at the show last week, I had talked about how Jay-Z and Justin Timberlake were doing a little rendition of their Holy Grail song while Jay-Z was on tour in Paris. So you might come across those videos on social. All right. While I have you, your chance to live the good life on Q102 when you take this hour's code word, which was Sapphire. 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
1: I want that good feeling from yesterday to follow you all the way through Monday. So take this hour's code word, koala, like the animal at the zoo. Koala, K-O-A-L-A. Okay, don't test my spelling here. Koala, take that to the Q102 app. A little box will prompt you when you open it up. Type in the word koala, and that's your chance to live the good life. Usher VIP tickets, gift cards to Jeff Ruby's, a Cincinnati Gold Pass. All of that when you take this hour's code word koala to the Q102 app. We'll get you a new keyword at the beginning of every hour here to live that good life on Q.

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1: How do you feel about tennis?
2: 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What about baseball?
1: Lame. How about soccer?
2: All that running. What about badminton?
1: Seriously?
2: Second date update. Back at it tomorrow morning, 7:20, Jeff and Jen.
1: Phew! That'd be more fun watching paint dry.

Cincinnati's Q102 Heights tip. So I had said last week that I'm wicked superstitious about the weather when it comes to football. So I had no idea what you were in for inside Paycor yesterday. That beer must have tasted cold and crispy sitting in 90 degrees. Does your jersey have armpit sweat stains? I'm sure it does. Beer stains, sweat stains, we'll take it. You really understood the assignment opening up in orange. You looked awesome in there. Paycor was glow. I mean, they probably picked up that orange stadium from space. So congrats to the Bengals opening up 1-0. Cincinnati is taking a very big collective sigh of relief and celebration.

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Cincinnati's Q102. Hi, it's Tiff. If you liked betting on football yesterday, you might like betting on music. Now, we're not far from the Grammys, although we have some runway. They don't happen until February, but I mean, time goes so quickly. Olivia Dean is favored to win Record of the Year for this one.

Cincinnati's Q102. Hi, it's Tiff. I'm not one to usually comment on relationships because I feel like unless you're in someone's group text, then you don't really have the full tea. However, the internet cannot get over the fact that MGK and Dakota Johnson were out and about this weekend. And you know what? I found out that they supposedly met at Taylor and Travis's wedding. Everyone was there except for you and I, apparently. And we still don't have any details on it. And it had me thinking, you know, have you ever dated someone or fell in love with someone that you met at a wedding? You will have to share your story with me, please. Oh, if we're not connected yet, you can either find me on Instagram or, if it's easier, download the Q102 app if you're not already with the rest of Cincinnati. That chat feature is down at the bottom. You push that, you can either leave me a message or a voice note. Did you meet the love of your life at a wedding?

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Cincinnati's Q102. Hi, it's Tiff. 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Koala, K-O-A-L-A, koala. Live the good life. 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
2: I have that stuck in my head all day usually. 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A Botox, a syringe, a closet makeover. 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A closet makeover, Botox of syringe, and an Usher VIP package. Hello. Hi. That's like my dream weekend, okay? Take the code word friendship. I want you to live this good life on Q102. 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We'll get you a new key word at the beginning of every hour all the way through the hang.

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1: How do you feel about tennis?
2: Kind of boring. What about baseball?
1: Lame. How about soccer?
2: All that running. What about badminton?
1: Seriously?
2: Second date update. Back at it tomorrow morning, 7:20, Jeff and Jen.
1: Phew! That'd be more fun watching paint dry.

Cincinnati's Q102. Hi, it's Tiff. I had my first bite of fall yesterday, even though it was so hot in Paycor. This is why my brain has such a hard time transitioning from summer to football, because mentally, I'm still hanging on to these tan. I'd rather be in the pool. Are you one of those households that hangs out in the garage or the backyard when you watch TV? Ugh. Invite me, right? If I could watch Joe Burrow while swimming around, that is my ideal situation, but I digress. I got the fall candle. I took a pumpkin iced coffee for a spin. I got one of those cinnamon brooms. You know, I'm trying my best to transition mentally, because we have to. We are just 3 or 4 days away from Oktoberfest Cincinnati. Where's time? I have no idea, but I'm really looking forward to it. You'll have to be aware of some of the closures and traffic that are going to start happening as they really set the festival up. But we are here. Did you make your way over to Covington and Newport at some point this weekend for their Oktoberfest? You'll have to let me know. I didn't get a chance to go, but I'm very much looking forward to this weekend. I'm hosting the running of the Wiener Dogs on

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2: 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If I can catch you throughout the day, I'm on Q102 from 11 to 3. I'd love to have you.

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2: Your life will look like a book with many, many chapters. 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But keep turning the pages, because through every chapter you will learn, you will grow, you will teach, you will inspire, you will make mistakes, pick yourself up, and discover strengths you never knew you had. Don't be afraid of the chapters that don't go according to plan. They may end up being the chapters that shape you the most. And whatever you do, never lose yourself along the way. Listen to your heart, trust your instincts, be kind, be courageous, love deeply, laugh often, take chances, and never be afraid to turn the page and begin again.
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Cincinnati's Q102. Okay, that excuse for not eating your greens. All right. I know we're leaning into that this summer. That is officially over, according to the CDC. They have declared, I mean, not in so many words, but diarrhea lettuce has come and gone. Thank God. Some-

0: ready.
1: Now, on the sideline with Lindsey Patterson. 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
2: The Bengals beat the Bucks 33-27 in week one in their home opener at Paycor Stadium on Sunday. The defense had four turnovers, and the club is hoping to build off that as they get ready for their first road game of the season versus the Texans on Sunday. We'll hear from head coach Zach Taylor later this afternoon. Reds face the Dodgers tonight. 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

0: the cup.
1: I had one bad martini experience, and I don't think I could ever go back.
0: Yeah.
1: I'm still working on it. So we'll see. But yeah, Jeff Ruby's is included in a ton of other of Cincinnati's finest. You input the code words every hour. You're in to win. And this code word for 3 o'clock is pause, as in dog paws, P-A-W-S. P-A-W-S into that in that 3 o'clock box for your chance to live the good life.
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0: Oh, there's so much to get to, so much to talk about.
1: How was your weekend?
0: It was good. I went to Oktoberfest Mainstrasse.
1: Okay. I'm gonna let that slide.
0: That's what it's called.
1: How was it?
0: It was good. It was very good. I could tell, you know, it's so funny. I could tell I was, I could tell I was annoying my husband.
1: Okay.
0: Because I wanted to, before concreting where I wanted to go, I wanted to circle the entire festival first and get a lay of the land before going, all right, annoying. I want to start here.
1: That's annoying because you've already started that loop.
0: Yeah.
1: That round.
0: He would rather just experience it as we go. I'm like, yeah. No, I want to do a 360 around this place.
1: I'm with your husband.
0: And yeah, I know. I could
1: that
0: tell.
1: That would annoy me so bad.
0: I could tell.
1: He's what do you mean you want to start? And we just started. We just previewed everything.
0: I know.
1: And we should have stopped along the way.
0: Well, I'm like, well, what if there's different food up there? What if there's different beers up there? Like, what? I don't know what's up there.
1: We'll
0: like,
1: get there when we get there.
0: Right. Well.
1: We'll go from start to finish. No?
0: So I go to the one thing. He's like, let's go ahead and get a beer. And I'm like, well, I don't want to. I'm not ready to secure the beer.
1: You don't want to make a decision.
0: Right. Because what if there's a different beer down the way? And I'm really excited about that beer, but I already have a beer.
1: But what if there's not?
0: Right. And so we go around this whole place, and we go to this other booth that's selling beer. It's the exact same thing.
1: See,
0: that would annoy me. Yeah,
1: I would have been halfway done a beer by now walk it took to get here.
0: I know.
1: You just had to. Oh, see, that's interesting that you're doing that.
0: I know.
1: The grass is greener thing.
0: Yeah, it's like, what if there's something else down that way that I'm going to be super jazzed about?
1: And then there wasn't. See?
0: No, yeah, I know.
1: The grass ain't always green. Sometimes it is, but sometimes it ain't.
0: I was like, there's definitely a diagnosis for something that I did. Like, there's a diagnosis for that. I don't know why I did
1: you're
0: that.
1: You're, like, scared to commit.
0: It's right, weird. Right.
1: That's odd coming from you. You usually make decisions and you run with it.
0: Oh, I know.
1: Even if you doubt yourself the whole way, you'll be like, no, but we have to do it this way.
0: Well, I remember when I went to, was it back in 2022, 2023, when the other Oktoberfest, not the Covington, the other Oktoberfest, it used to be, like, just in the road.
1: Okay.
0: In downtown, like near the P&G building. Now I think they have it down at Smell Park, but it was just like down in the road. And so I was with my mom, and she was trying to find food, and she was doing exactly what I was doing.
1: What? Oh, let's see if
0: there's something better. She didn't want to commit to a food because there's so much. And meanwhile, I'm like, it's the seventh same booth I've seen. Like, let's just, you know.
1: So what you're saying is you know better.
0: I know.
1: You've experienced this
0: before. I have experienced it before, yeah.
1: Being the person that was like, it's all the same.
0: Yeah, but I got excited. I wanted to look around first. I wanted to do, you know, a lap.
1: You wasted all this time. Yeah. You could have been halfway finished a pretzel and a beer cheese and a beer by the time you found the same booth with the same stuff.
0: I know.
1: But at least you got out the house and you went.
0: I did. It was a good time.
1: Yeah.
0: It was a very good time. I was very worried about the weather this weekend, but it wasn't bad. It ended up panning out. And and then of course we had the Bengals game Sunday.
1: Did you watch?
0: Yeah, I did. For
1: be
0: a
1: honest,
0: bit.
1: Be honest. Yeah, you stuttered a lot. Just
0: I did. I didn't watch the full thing. It's not like I sat down and I grabbed the popcorn and wings and watched the full game. But popcorn. I did. Is that not what you eat when you watch football?
1: No, go ahead. Go ahead.
0: Okay.
1: What did you do?
0: Well, I did, ask AI to explain it to me in a way that I understand about the football game last night.
1: Okay.
0: So there was a pick six.
1: Yeah.
0: Which is when a quarterback throws the ball to the wrong team and that player scores a touchdown.
1: Mm-hmm.
0: Well, that's what happened with Joe Burrow yesterday in the third quarter. When he threw to Jeremiah Trotter with the Tampa Bay Buccaneers, who ran 38 yards in the other direction for a touchdown, a pick six.
1: Yeah, that's right.
0: Yeah, well,
1: I know it already, but thank you.
0: I know I had to get AI to break down our win yesterday.

0: it for me, so I knew what was going on.
1: Yeah.
0: Fantastic.
1: Okay.
0: There needs to be a whole service dedicated to sports reporting for the dumb. I really believe that.
1: Okay. Yeah.
0: And I should lead it, to be quite honest with you. We should create a whole radio station, a sports radio station.
2: Mm-hmm.
0: I'll run it.
1: Okay, but...
0: And it's all for dumb people who don't know anything about sports. We'll break it down for you.
1: Okay, you think that's what's... Okay.
0: Yeah, I think that's needed.
1: Yeah.
0: Yeah.
1: This I found this over the weekend, and this is what... Like sports commentators sound like to people like yourself or people that don't understand sports,
0: okay.
1: Like sports talk, sports jargon.
0: Yeah.
1: And is this guy right here. Hold on.
0: That's exactly what they sound. That is exactly.
3: Foul, foul. And yeah, so if I'm going to say it with my final sound.
1: A blind to any sport.
0: That is what it sounds like.
1: Baseball, football, basketball.
0: They it all just sound like that.
1: It sounds like a bunch of BS.
0: Yeah.
1: And I thought, that's what Roy hears.
0: That is.
1: This is what Roy hears when he watches sports.
0: They all have the same delivery.
1: Yeah, that cadence is just...
0: That same... It's like they go to sports school.
1: Yeah, pretty much.
3: It's a foul ball. Tell us how it
1: is. And they get really excited. And you're just like...
0: And that's when I perk up. I'm like, all right, what's going on TV?
1: You hear some excitement. Now, were you at home or were you out?
0: No, I didn't go out for this one. I was at home for this.
1: Oh, cool. Well, at least you watched, you know.
0: You know
1: the score of the game.
0: Oh, I love that audio you just shared, though. Yeah. That is so true. That's you know who else who has like a voice? Just like news anchors.
1: Oh, yeah. They have a reporter voice.
0: They have like a reporter voice.
1: Yeah.
0: Mm-hmm. Put people like me and you in those positions.
1: There's a newscaster. She used to be on the news in D.C., but now she's just doing the influencer thing, her and her husband. But they'll talk to each other. They're both news anchors.
0: Mm-hmm.
1: And they talk to each other in those for content. Like, or
0: to
1: just
0: be
1: around
0: funny?
1: The house. Yeah. Oh, yeah.
0: So they know it's fake.
1: Yes, they do.
0: Then why do they do it? It's so disengaging.
1: I don't know. It's just the way they've always done it. I don't know why they do it. It's just, it's the voice. But they don't talk like that in real life. But there's a cadence and maybe there's a professional, presentable way that they have to deliver the news. And that's it. I don't know. But it's funny. I'm with you.
0: I mean,
1: you'd rather them just talk regular.
0: Yeah, I would rather them talk. Because, I mean, I guess I get professionalism to some degree. Mm-hmm. But, there is something like that sports you playing that's fake sports thing. It all just goes through one ear and out the other.
1: Yeah,
0: it really does.
1: It's hard to understand.
0: And then you listen to like sports radio and they're always mad. Have you ever listened to a sports radio station? Everybody who has an opinion about something, they're screaming about something.
1: They're passionate. Yeah,
0: they're passionate.
1: You would do the same thing if you were talking to somebody about airplane simulators.
0: No, I wouldn't.
1: You feel a way about.
0: I'd get jazzed if I was on an Airbus A380. That's about it.
1: Okay, yeah, I don't
0: see.
1: That's what that sounds like to me. I have no idea what you just
0: said.
1: But
0: it is interesting, the tone. Well, yeah. I did watch. I had AI write a. If I said reduce, the entire game to one sentence.
1: Jeez.
0: It said Tampa Bay kept losing the football. The Bengals kept turning those mistakes into points. Joe Burrow did enough to keep Cincinnati moving. Evan McPherson apparently has a cannon attached to his right leg. And the Bengals survived a late scare to the start of the season with a win.
1: That's one sentence?
0: Well, there's commas.
1: Oh, okay. Yeah, I was about to say, that's a run-on sentence. But that made sense to you. That helped you understand better what was going on.
0: That's how I chewed it up yesterday.
1: ChatGPT.
0: That's how I used it. And then, yeah.
1: Good for you, man. I'm proud of you.
0: Let's kickstart this show.
1: Let's do it.
0: Okay, afternoon pick-me-up, a song that gives you enough caffeine to get boosted.
1: Oh, yeah, because it's like that slump time we've learned through science. With Icona Pop, this is I Love It with Roy and Freddie Mac on Q102.

0: afternoon pick me up with Roy and Freddie Mac.
1: Final sound, final, final. And final sound.
0: And all the sports commentators everywhere.
2: That guy said Bengals won. I don't know if you could tell. Yeah. I don't know if you could tell.
0: That's what I heard. That wasn't clear to you?
2: No. That's never clear to me. I have no clue what's going on in the sports stuff.
0: If you missed it, Roy, ChatGPT'd a summary of the Bengals football game yesterday to better understand, you know, sports terms, pick six and whatnot. I'm glad. Hey, look, man, however you have to enjoy the game.
2: How about this? I wouldn't understand why they call a pick six. What does it have to do with throwing the football to the other team and then scoring a touchdown? Why is that called a pick six?
0: Because when you throw an interception, when you throw to the wrong team, that's also called a pick. P-I-C-K.
2: That is crazy.
0: And so the six is because a touchdown is 6 points. So you pick six. You intercepted it and you scored the touchdown.
2: Jeez. And everybody knows that except to me.
0: Okay. Most. Yeah.
2: All right.
0: It's all right.
2: Okay.
0: We accept you as you are, Roy.
2: All right, looking at the weather, it's going to be clear. But who's the guy I just discovered existed last? Aaron Rodgers. So many people this weekend was disappointed because they listened to the show last week, and I didn't know who Aaron Rodgers was. Sorry.
0: He's not important.
2: Oh, okay. Well, that makes me feel
0: good. I don't care. I don't care for him.
2: All right.
0: So, and most people don't, so it's fine.
2: Looking at the weather, clear tonight, low 59. Sunshine tomorrow, 92 for the high. Oh, look at that. That's a swing. Jeez. 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
1: All right, so we're birthday scamming Lillian today, per her husband. Now, he, prior to me calling her, texted her like, hey, I'm about to step into a meeting. You should be hearing from the bank. And he claimed to see some weird charges on their statement. He told her a couple of amounts that he made up and told her, you know, hey, call, get a call from the bank because I'm going into this meeting. So we set up Lillian perfectly today. Birthday scam called Rap on Hold with Q102.
2: Hello.
1: Hello, this is Blake Cannon. I'm calling with Bank for Lillian, please.
2: Yes, this is she.
1: Hi, Lillian. I'm calling in regards to your email about potential fraudulent charges on your statement. Someone in the account sent that in.
2: Yeah, thanks for calling. My husband said we had two charges that he didn't recognize. I'm not sure where they came from. One's for like $135 and the other's for like over $300.
1: Okay. Let's take a little look-see here. Would you mind first just verifying your birthday for me?
2: Sure. 88.
1: All right. Yep. This looks like you. Let me look into this for you. Would you mind if I put you on a brief hold?
2: Oh, yeah, sure.
1: You only get one shot. Do not miss your chance to blow. The opportunity comes once
2: Hello?
1: In a lifetime.
2: Yo, Hello?
1: You better lose yourself in the music the moment you want it. You better never let
2: Hello?
1: It go. Go.
2: Hello?
1: You only get one shot. Do not miss your chance to blow. This opportunity come once. Okay, Lillian.
2: Hello?
1: Lillian, hey, are you still there?
2: Yeah, I don't think you actually put me on hold, though. I heard you singing.
1: Well, we do have... We have hold music when you put on hold. So it could have been that. Probably.
2: No, I mean, it sounded like you sang that song from that 8 Mile movie.
1: 8 Mile movie? Like,
2: yeah.
1: Like Eminem?
2: Yeah.
1: I do love that song, but no, that wasn't me. It's probably just the hold music. I don't know.
2: Okay. Anyway.
1: So yeah, I was taking a look over the fraudulent charges, the suspected fraudulent charges. I'm just going to need to get a supervisor to take another look at it really quick to double check a few things. I just have to place you on another brief hold. I'm really sorry about that.
2: No, that's fine.
1: Okay. Just a moment, please.
2: Okay.
1: Two trailer park girls go round the outside, round the outside, round the outside.
2: Hello?
1: Guess who's back?
2: Sir?
1: Back again.
2: Oh.
1: Shady's back. Tell a friend. Guess who's
2: Hello?
1: Back? Guess who's back? Guess who's back? Guess who's back? Guess
2: sir?
1: Who's back? Guess who's back? No, no, no.
2: Excuse
1: no,
2: me,
1: no,
2: sir?
1: No, no, no, no, no, no.
2: Hello?
1: I've created a monster. Hello, Lillian? Are you still there? I apologize for the wait.
2: You know, you're singing in my ear and you didn't really put me on hold.
1: Huh? I could have sworn that I put you on hold. That is so weird.
2: You know, these charges are pretty extensive, so maybe you can let me speak to, like, your supervisor or something. I don't feel like you're taking this very seriously.
1: Well,
2: it's getting kind of frustrating.
1: I am so, so sorry that you didn't like the hold music.
2: It's not hold music. You're rapping your little song. I can hear you. Clear as day.
1: No, I'm really sorry if you like maybe heard something that you didn't really approve of, or
2: can you put me through to somebody else? I don't think you're just taking this seriously.
1: No, no, no.
2: You know, rapping like, well, me on the phone.
1: No, I assure you.
2: Bank?
1: I assure you that I am. I'm taking this very seriously. And what I hear you saying is you don't like the hold music. You didn't like the rapping that was on there.
2: No, I mean, you're singing or rapping or whatever. Is your whole music not working?
1: No, well, I mean, it's working. I was just wondering, it sounds like you didn't like the rapping.
2: Are you really asking me if I liked your singing?
1: Rapping, but yeah. I mean,
2: no, I didn't. Can you just tell me what's going on with our account, or put me through to your supervisor or someone else?
1: I love karaoke. There's not many songs that I don't know. It's like my true passion. Banking is just really my day job. Huh? And unfortunately, I can't tell you what's wrong with your account because I don't really have access to it.
2: What do you mean?
1: Well, because your husband set this whole thing up because of your birthday. So there's no actual charges on your account. And I don't even think he told you he was in a meeting. That was just so you would have to call, or we'd be able to call you. So he just wanted to surprise you for your birthday.
2: This is really bizarre. So who the hell are you?
1: Oh, I'm Freddie. I'm calling from Q102. My co-host Roy, he's here as well. We're on the radio right now. Your husband wanted us to call and mess with you.
2: Is Jason there?
1: No. He's not here. He's not with us. He's at work or whatever. But he asked us to call and do a birthday scam on you, Lillian. So we're calling from Q102, the radio station.
2: Oh, no. I am such an idiot. Oh, my God.
1: Yeah. Well, also, would you mind if I put you on just a brief hold? I got another song I want to rap for you.
2: You start rapping again? Yeah, great.
0: Got somebody with an upcoming birthday you want to scam? Let us know. 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
3: You've got some on and off slow traffic northbound 71, 75 between 275 and the river. Southbound 75 slow right at that Ronald Reagan merge. North 75 from Mitchell on up to town. Looks like you have an accident blocking the right lane on Montgomery Road as you're heading eastbound right around Weller. Traffic is brought to you by St. Elizabeth. St. Elizabeth Edgewood, number one hospital in greater Cincinnati. Visit stelizabeth.com. I'm Denise Johnson. That's your traffic. Cute.
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0: hanging out with Roy and Freddie Mac. 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
1: So typically on Friday,
2: oh yes,
1: we do our top moments of the week.
2: Yeah, they don't know about this here on Monday at this time slot.
1: Yeah,
2: because we do it on Fridays at 6 p.m. 6 p.m. Yeah,
1: yeah, and so you miss out on the moments that made it. They stood out amongst all the other moments of the week.
2: And so here's what we're going to start doing. We're on Mondays at 3:30 ish.
1: Yeah,
2: depending on you know,
1: yeah,
2: how the schedule is going. We will break down some of the biggest moments of last week on the show. 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I mean, you can't listen for the full 4 hours, but this is a good opportunity for you to go ahead and download the podcast on the Q102 app.
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1: Words are hard sometimes.
2: I said YouTube.
1: So we want to catch you up on what you missed last week. Top moments of last week on The Hang. Kicking off with moment number 3, where Roy isn't as technologically inclined.
2: Yeah, that's true.
1: As others are. That's the afternoon pick me up with Roy and Freddie Mac. This is The Hang on Q102.
2: Well, looking at our, I'm not ready with the weather.
1: Oh boy. All right. Well, that's okay. Roy's job is the weather.
2: Yeah. Hang on. I'm Googling it.
1: Googling.
2: Yeah. Because I'm not a meteorologist.
1: You don't have it saved up at the top?
2: No.
1: Bookmarked? I do.
2: No, I don't.
1: Oh, gosh.
2: I don't know. How about this? I don't know how to act. I don't know how to do what you just described.
1: You don't know how to bookmark an internet tab?
2: No, I don't.
1: Well,
2: I really don't.
1: Showers very likely tonight. Low 71. That's what the weather National Weather Service is saying. Showers likely tomorrow. High of 81 for your Thursday.
2: What happened to the beautiful weather?
1: I know.
2: By the way, can I just say?
1: Yeah.
2: It's because I know how to bookmark it. It's just I use Google Chrome and I don't know how to find it once I bookmark it.
1: You need to have it showing. You don't have it showing on your tablet.
2: Why is it not show?
1: Do you even know how to get to your bookmarks?
2: No.
1: You save as if you don't even know how to get to it?
2: No.
1: I'll show you, Roy. I'll help you out, man. What would you do without me?
2: I knew Windows XP so like the back of my hand. I don't know. It just got away from me.
1: Windows XP is so old.
2: I know it is. I know.
1: I knew 2009.
2: I know, but that's where I knew my bookmarks.
1: That's where your knowledge
2: There's no
1: stops.
2: File. There's no top bar like there used to be back in the day.
1: It's there. It's just all hidden. Right. You got to unlock
2: it. You got to hit the three dots in the right, and then it's...
1: Yeah. It's there. But now I set Roy straight. I set him up. Your computer
2: I used it today. I used my bookmark today.
1: You don't have to start typing in everything.
2: Right.
1: Every website. You can just save it really quick. All right. Top moment number 2 of last week on The Hang. Roy drove to Pittsburgh and somehow created a very smelly car.
2: Well, on the first day we got there, everything was fine. And we took the car out because we had to get a couple things. And I noticed there was like a smell in my car. And I'm like, huh, when we got into the hotel, did we leave something in the car? I couldn't quite figure it out. But I ignored it. And I took the car back to valet. And on the day that we were checking out, the valet brings it. And I noticed the valet pulls up with all the windows down. And I thought... That's odd. I go open up the trunk of my car. It smells like a dead body.
1: Roy.
2: You know, I put the seats down when we put the luggage and everything.
1: Sure.
2: I pulled the seats up, and I guess because of my CPAP machine, I have a jug of distilled water, and when I put my seats down, the jug of distilled water cracked open. And so water is just in my floorboard. And then what's also in my floorboard is my dog's toys. So my dog's toys got soaked in water.
1: Ugh.
2: I was gagging. I'm going back in asking for towels. Everyone's staring at it. It smells so bad.
1: And you're in the valet area. Right in front of the
2: hotel. Right in front of the hotel. And it's at 11 a.m. when everyone's checking out.
1: Yeah. Good job, Roy. You did well, man.
2: It was the worst smell ever.
1: Yeah.
2: I still have PTSD from that. Still PTSD.
1: Top moment of last week. This is just the pure definition of being loud and wrong. Where I thought there was a trash delay with Rumkey. And then we had all these listeners that let us know. You can get text alerts and all that kind of stuff. But before that, I thought I just knew the holiday schedule for trash pickup. And no, I didn't.
2: I was so mad at you, Freddie. I was so mad at you.
1: Why are you mad at me?
2: Because I took what you said as universal truth and it was wrong.
1: Oh, I think I know.
2: Labor Day.
1: Yeah, the trash.
2: So I'm leaving the house this morning and I look in the neighborhood and I'm like, there's no way everybody is wrong. There's no way.
1: There was like way too many trash cans.
2: Yeah. And then so I go ahead, I pull over and I look it up. Rumpke's running on schedule. No service interruptions at all. So then I have to go back home. I'm lugging out my luggage as quickly as I can. My dog is freaking out because she doesn't understand why I came home.
1: You're home early.
2: Yeah. Like what? And how come he's not coming inside?
1: I'm sorry, man. No, I was wrong. And some people sent messages on the Q102 app correcting, saying Labor Day one of those days. I thought it was. And I would have felt so dumb putting my trash out a day later.
2: Yeah.
1: So those are your top moments of last week.
2: You know, we have a lot of Rumpke execs that listen to this show.
1: Sure
2: I demand
1: do.
2: That we do a video announcement of when service or interruptions occur.
1: You don't think they have that down pat? You think we need to do it?
2: Yeah, I think we need to do
1: it. Is this how
2: I think you do it.
1: I write my wrong this way. Yeah. That was because I was loud and wrong. Yeah, Labor Day is a holiday, but doesn't change your trash. Yeah. Don't. So, you know, all those moments on the free podcast, the Hangover Podcast, wherever you get your podcast, or on your Q102 app.
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1: Everyone's invited. Hanging out with Roy and Freddie Mac on Q102.
2: Yeah, Mondays are a bit rough for everybody.
3: Sure.
2: I know it was a hot mess Monday for me. By the way, if you have a hot mess of a Monday, let us know in the Q102 app. You can actually send us an audio message there. There's like a feedback and you can send audio and it comes right to the studio and we can air it. I know that I woke up to my refrigerator not working. Yeah. The breaker kicked.
3: Like overnight?
2: Overnight. And so you sit there and you have that like, okay, well, I wonder how long, you know, it was off. And then I'm opening up the door. I restart the breaker and then I'm opening up the door and I'm like feeling up everything that's in there to figure out if it's cold. You know, but do I need to throw it out?
3: Getting all handsy with the groceries.
2: Yeah, I might get a little, the jelly feels a little room temperature.
3: Yeah, but I was telling Roy that it's all right. It was only 6 hours-ish okay. That it could have been off. But, and that's if it was off the whole time. If it was a whole 12 hours, 24 hours, that'd be a different story. All your food's fine. You didn't open the fridge.
2: Google says after 4, you should toss your fridge. No. Unless it's the freezer. The freezer you get today.
3: Yeah, but I mean, I think you'd be fine.
2: Yeah.
3: It'll work out.
2: So, you know. To your point, though, I only sleep like 6 hours a night. So, like, I am like, it was only 6 hours at least off at minimum.
3: I'm also the person that will eat. I'll leave pizza out overnight on the stove, like in the box, and then I'll eat it the next day still.
2: Yeah.
3: It's like gross. I'll warm it up and eat it. And it's worked for me my entire life. Like, why stop now? So that's where I'm coming from. You make your own decision. I'm just saying, I think you're fine.
2: Can I just give
3: you're
2: you,
3: an adult.
2: Can you please refrigerate your pizza?
3: I do sometimes.
2: I mean, that is like college behavior.
3: Yeah. Well,
2: you are in your 30s.
3: I am. Yeah. College was a long time ago.
2: One day your gut is not going to be as forgiving.
3: Until that day comes,
2: all right.
3: Roy.
2: Okay. All right. Fair enough. Fair enough.
3: You're right. I should. and I have for as long as I can remember, I've been refrigerating overnight. Just something I've done and I've been okay with in my life at certain points.
2: Do you remember
3: nothing,
2: when
3: everything's fine?
2: Our former coworker, she used to always eat everything that was like on the floor.
3: Oh yeah, that
2: if she dropped something, she'd pick it up and eat it right there on the spot.
3: Yeah. And I think that's a totally different thing. Like the feet were there, shoes, you know, from outside. So no, that's where I draw the line.
2: All right.
3: Thick line.
2: Ooh. Well, here we go. Hot Mess Monday on the Q102 app. We got Chris. We'll see here. Tell us why it's a Hot Mess Monday for you.
4: I went to the gym and I was looking around in my bag and I forgot my actual shoes to work out in, and the only shoes I had were my dress shoes, and I know for a fact I really couldn't go back to my house because it was a long journey, so I just had to stay there and work out in my dress shoes.
3: He sounds like somebody that wears dress shoes because he said journey. my journey
2: back home.
3: Peace be your journey, sir. Yeah, I've had that happen before.
2: You had to work out in dress shoes?
3: No, what I decided to do was not wear any shoes. I didn't wear the dress shoes.
2: What do you?
3: I had socks on.
2: What? Like you're on the treadmill with socks?
3: Yeah.
2: At a gym?
3: Yes. This has happened multiple times when I've forgotten shoes recently.
2: This is what?
3: Why is that so weird? I'm not barefoot. I'm just wearing socks.
2: That is so gross.
3: How?
2: If I saw something, this ain't your living room.
3: Would you rather me take my socks off? No. I'm not doing that. If it were bare feet, that'd be different.
2: So you work out in your socks.
3: Let me ask you something.
2: Okay.
3: You're on an airplane. Someone takes their shoes off.
2: Horrible. Horrible airplane.
3: Agreed.
2: Off the top.
3: Agreed. Agreed. Don't keep your shoes on, period, right? But if they do, they have to take their shoes off for some reason, right? Let's play this little hypothetical game.
2: Yeah.
3: Would you prefer them to have socks on or no socks? They have to take their shoes off. You can't get out of it. You have to pick one. You pick the lesser of two evils, right?
2: Yeah, I guess, but
3: yes,
2: I reject the premise. Like, don't go to the gym. Walk out. Like, he shouldn't have worked out. He'd been like, oh, I didn't have the right shoes.
3: No, I'm not missing my workout. I don't need the shoes to work out.
2: I one time saw a guy.
3: Especially when it's leg day. You need the flattest surface you can possibly get anyway.
2: I have a gym membership to Planet Fitness.
3: Mm-hmm.
2: Great gym. Great hours.
3: Mm-hmm.
2: I saw a guy there one time in jeans, belt,
3: oh, yeah,
2: tucked in, mm-hmm, polo. Looked like he literally is in between conference calls.
3: See, that's where
2: he's on the treadmill.
3: See, that's a no for me. That's too much.
2: But he's no different than Chris. He clearly forgot his gym attire, and I'm like, oh,
3: no,
2: isn't that uncomfortable for him?
3: No, shoes, forgetting your gym shoes and forgetting your gym clothes, two totally different things, completely different things. And I'm actually on the guy's side who committed to his workout.
2: So you're okay with him working out in dress shoes?
3: Yeah.
2: See.
3: And then the guy you saw working out with his jeans on and polo tucked in and all that sounds uncomfortable as I don't know what, but I'm cool with it. Committed to the workout. I love it. I'm not going all the way back home just because I forgot some shoes or some shorts for that guy you saw.
2: See, this is why I'm fat, because I'll find any reason to not work out.
3: See,
2: I will. I'd be like, well, it's not my day.
3: And what do you do? Like, you just say that every day? You find a reason?
2: I forgot my shoes.
3: No,
2: I'll
3: man.
2: I'll do it tomorrow.
3: I promise myself.
2: All right.
3: You looked yourself in the mirror.
2: Yep, today I'm a skip leg day. Oh, no.
3: Oh, man.
2: No. All right, Hot Mess Monday. Send us a message on the Q102 app.
0: Your afternoon commute, not looking too bad as you're getting started. Northbound 75, you got some slow traffic from Mitchell up to town. Northbound on 71, you're running off your brakes between the lateral on up to Red Bank. Northbound 71, 75, hitting your brakes right around Buttermilk as you're heading towards the river. And then you do have the ramp westbound on 74 at Dry Fork. That ramp is closed. Traffic is brought to you by St. Elizabeth. St. Elizabeth Edgewood, number one hospital in Greater Cincinnati. Visit stelizabeth.com. I'm Denise Johnson. That's your traffic.
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20: Cincinnati's hit music. 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
24: How do you feel about tennis?
18: Kind of boring. What about baseball?
24: Lame. How about soccer?
18: All that running. What about badminton?
24: Seriously?
18: Second date update. Back at it tomorrow morning, 7:20, Jeff and Jen.
24: Phew! That'd be more fun watching paint dry.

0: Pair of tickets to see the musical Six. That's going to be at the Aronoff Theater, the Aronoff Center. And then a VIP package to Usher.
1: It's pretty nice. Get to get in before everyone else. You don't have to wait at the merch line. You get your own merch.
0: Exclusive. You are VIP through and through for that Usher show next month.
1: Get a lanyard that says you're important.
0: You can keep that forever.
1: Yeah.
0: So somebody doesn't believe you. Like, no, I was there. See? Mm-hmm. You show them your lanyard. Buskin is your 4 o'clock code word. BUSKEN. 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Good luck.

0: is what's popping on Q102.
1: All right, so we finally know Hayden Panettiere, how she actually died. We do know that it was one pill of oxycodone that was laced with fentanyl. Mm. And the police has connected it to a drug dealer in Los Angeles who provided her with several black market prescription drugs, including the oxycodone that she purchased on the flight before. It was like the day before she died, on a flight from LA to South Carolina. The day before she passed, she went to her drug dealer, got the oxycodone that was laced, and she took it that morning, and then she passed away that afternoon. Damn. So DEA in LA is also now investigating and piecing together the relationship between Hayden and the drug dealer. And they're going to be, of course, trying to pursue
2: charges.
1: A lot of people say that this has some type of like similarities to like Mac Miller.
2: Oh, yeah. I was immediately thinking the same thing.
1: You know, and
2: found his drug dealer.
1: And that drug dealer was convicted.
2: Yeah.
1: So they're going to be trying to do the same thing for Hayden.
2: Yeah. Judge Judy announcing her retirement.

0: 83 years young.
1: Good for her.
0: 30 years on TV.
1: She crushed it. She didn't even get to TV until like after a huge career in the legal system. You know what I mean? Like,
0: yeah.
1: Like she became famous late in life.
0: And still did it like 30 years.
1: Yes.
0: So, yeah, man, 83 years. And then her son's going to be taking over. She's going to be a producer, involved as a producer for his show called Adam's Law.
1: Oh.
0: So
1: is he a judge?
0: He's an attorney who also appeared on TV before. But yeah, his new courtroom show. Yeah.
1: I would love to be a small claims judge.
0: Ugh. And do what they do?
1: Yes.
0: Yeah, because, I mean, they film, like, all these TV judges, they do, like, a million episodes in, like, 2 days, and then they're off the rest of the week. You know what I mean? Judge Mathis, yeah, Judge
1: Judy. I don't even care about that part of it.
0: Oh, I was just thinking you don't have to work that much, because that's really part of her reason. Like, she doesn't want to spend time in hair and makeup and...
1: I mean, I get that, but just to like deal with the little petty issues.
0: Oh, okay.
1: You don't have to deal with any of the real stuff, like murder. Like, do you see that one guy? The one attorney got not charged. Well, maybe it's a contempt. Contempt of court's charged.
0: Well, you got to know the difference if you're going to be on these shows, Roy.
1: Well, he used. Yeah, no.
0: You got to know which one it is.
1: Don't vote for me for judge in your county. I might not be a good judge. But no, he used ChatGPT in his appeal to the Supreme Court.
0: Did it work?
1: And the AI invented witnesses and testimony.
0: Oh.
1: And so yeah, he got fined and held in contempt.
0: Yeah, what an idiot. You can't lie.
1: I didn't use AI.
0: You still can't lie and to make up stories. Like
1: Oh, man.
0: Wow, what an idiot.
1: Well, I hear that Judge Judy is open to animation. Because she could just do
0: her show,
1: just anything involving her. Like she'll do a voiceover, because then she doesn't have to do a whole thing. She could still work on a project.
0: True.
1: She was talking with, I think it was Amy Poehler, about how she wishes she could get into animation in the now later part of her career.
0: Oh, I'm sure she can.
1: Yeah,
0: she does still want her message to reach her viewers, quote unquote.
1: Interesting.
0: So I'm sure that just means she wants to continue being in front of you somehow.
1: Right.
0: I would imagine.
1: Yeah.
0: Like you said, potentially an animation type show.
1: We got to say a big old congratulations to Lady Gaga. Last week on the show, we were speculating whether or not she was married. There was a lot of news about her being holed up, at a home and not being really seen. A lot of people thought that maybe she eloped and was spending time with her longtime fiance, Michael Polanski. Well, no, we now know that Mother Monster is a mother monster.
0: In a literal sense.
1: Yes. She welcomed her first child. That's why she was MIA. They were spotted in Northern California carrying a baby in a front sling. So there's not been any public comments from Gaga on the news. But people on Page Six are confirming it. You know, back last year, she was telling Stephen Colbert that what she really wants to be is a mom.
0: Good for her.
1: So, yep.
0: Congratulations. We love to see people evolve and right. grow in life. She's done had all this crazy good success in movies and singing, and now she's in life, just in general.
1: Yeah.
0: Growing her family. Congratulations. The Emmys are tonight. The Pitt leading all Emmy nominations with 25.
1: Win. Yeah, they're going to win.
0: And some of the big categories, as well as the smaller ones. Outstanding Drama, and then Hacks.
1: They're going to win, too.
0: I got to check that out. They have 24 comedy nominations.
1: They're going to win. It's a really good show. So, the Pitt is a really good show. I love that main guy because it used to be on ER. I think it was ER back in the day.
0: Okay.
1: And now he's on another. But he has a great beard. You look at his beard and you're like, I want a beard like that.
0: Is that what draws you in to the show?
1: Yeah.
0: His beard?
1: I'm glued to his beard.
0: That's funny.
1: Yeah.
0: So, yeah, the Emmys are on tonight, 8 o'clock, streaming on Peacock and WWT.
1: Hosted by Mariska from
0: Law & Order.
1: Law & Order SVU. You think she's going to be good?
0: There's really no telling.
1: I don't think she's going to be good.
0: I like her. I'm a fan of her acting. I've never seen her speak or like host a show or anything.
1: Maybe she's a lot funnier than on TV, because on TV she's pretty
0: serious role. Yeah.
1: Because, like, last year we had Nate Bargatze, comedian. The year before that, we had the father-son duo, Eugene...
0: Levy
1: and his son... Dan Levy. Mm-hmm. Eugene and Dan.
0: Which I thought was great. How do you get better than that?
1: Right!
0: Yeah.
1: And so you just, like, we've had these great hosts. I don't know anything about Mariska, besides her role in TV, so I'm hoping to be pleasantly surprised.
0: What I will say, too, is on her hosting, she's never done it before, but she is the first woman to MC the Emmys in 15 years.
1: Because didn't they do Tina Fey and Amy Poehler?
0: They were great. Which worked for however long it worked, and then they went away from that.
1: Yeah.
0: I don't know. And I don't think they wanted to do it anymore, those two ladies, Amy Poehler and Tina Fey. I think they might have got tired of it.
1: I'm surprised it's been 10 years. Jeez. 15 years for a woman to.
0: Yeah. Long time.
1: Yeah. All right. Well, that's what's popping on Q102.
2: Now you have a broken down vehicle in Kentucky, southbound 7175, just off the Brent Spence Bridge. The right lane is reported to be blocked, and that has you backed up over the river to the Western Hills Viaduct there on South 75. You also have slow traffic southbound on 71 from Taft to the river. North 71 between the lateral and Ronald Reagan. Westbound on the lateral slowing down right around Reading to 75. South 75, you're slow through the Lachlan split as well. And northbound on 75 from Mitchell up to town. You do have some work crews working westbound 275 right around 5 Mile. They are on the right shoulder. You've just got some slow traffic right around there. Traffic is brought to you by St. Elizabeth. St. Elizabeth Edgewood, number one hospital in Greater Cincinnati. Visit stelizabeth.com. I'm Denise Johnson. That's your traffic.
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5: Your life will look like a book with many, many chapters. Some will be exhilarating, filled with moments you never want to end. Others will be heartbreaking, and there will be chapters so dreadful that you'll want to close the book, put it down, and stop reading altogether. But keep turning the pages, because through every chapter you will learn, you will grow, you will teach, you will inspire. You will make mistakes, pick yourself up, and discover strengths you never knew you had. Don't be afraid of the chapters that don't go according to plan. They may end up being the chapters that shape you the most. And whatever you do, never lose yourself along the way. 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

0: Q102 with the hang, clear tonight, low 59, and then it's going to get hot, sunshine, 92 for your high. 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
1: Well, you have a broken down vehicle in Kentucky, southbound 7175, just off the Brent Spence Bridge. The right lane is reported to be blocked, and that has you backed up over the river to the Western Hills Viaduct there on South 75. You also have slow traffic southbound on 71 from Taft to the river, north 71 between the lateral and Ronald Reagan. Westbound on the lateral slowing down right around Reading to 75. South 75, you're slow through the Lachlan split as well. And northbound on 75 from Mitchell up to town. You do have some work crews working westbound 275 right around 5 Mile. They are on the right shoulder. You've just got some slow traffic right around there. Traffic is brought to you by St. Elizabeth. St. Elizabeth Edgewood, number one hospital in greater Cincinnati. Visit stelizabeth.com. I'm Denise Johnson. That's your traffic.
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0: We have a pair of tickets for Trans-Siberian Orchestra. They're going to be back at Heritage Bank Center this year. November 21st, these tickets are for 7 o'clock show. And $1 of each ticket purchased benefits Toys for Tots. So when you're buying those tickets at Ticketmaster, your money is going towards a great cause, too.
1: That's right. Here's a hot ticket.
0: Very much so. The Ghost of Christmas Eve is the name of the show this year.
1: All right. The question today, 35% would decline a job because of this. 35% would decline a job because of this. We'll find out if you're right or wrong with Never Gonna Get a Trivia next.

0: of people would decline a job because of this. 35% of people would decline a job because of this. Let's go to the phones. Suzanne, what do you think?
1: I think because of like a job or a uniform code.
0: Ooh, don't like the dress code. Don't like the fact you got to wear a tie. You don't like the uniform looks silly.
2: We've talked about that on this show before, too, because I remember working at Six Flags and they changed the shirt from like a blue polo shirt for employees to like a lime green. And it was a different material, too. It wasn't cotton. It was something else that was like lighter and more breathable. But you looked like a street sign, like a construction sign, some sort of, it's just so bright. And fluorescent.
0: Yeah, well, I know what you're talking about. When I was an electrician's apprentice, when I was in high school.
2: That's what I look like, an electrician.
0: We wore, like, because we were always on the side of the road.
2: Yeah.
0: It was like a bright neon yellow.
2: Right.
0: With our logo on it.
2: This was like neon yellow green color.
0: It's embarrassing.
2: So, yeah, similar. I don't like that.
0: Suzanne, 35% of people would decline a job because of this, because of the dress code or uniform code. That is incorrect.
2: No. Not it. Keep thinking, Suzanne.
0: Let's go to Dana. What do you think, Dana?
3: Poor health benefits.
0: No, it's nothing to do with the health insurance. I think a lot of people would decline a job because of health benefits. I mean, this is only 35% of people. Let's go to Joel. What do you think?
4: Concerned about their social media.
0: Concerned about social media? 35% would decline a job because of this?
2: Like where the job... try to dictate what you post and the things, your content and stuff. Is that what you're thinking, Joel?
4: Yes.
0: Okay. Mm.
2: Yeah, that's a no for me too.
0: Yeah, it's not. That is incorrect.
2: No.
0: Yeah, we're in this weird gray area where like they don't control our social media, but bet if we say something.
2: Yes.
0: Inappropriate. We will be gone.
2: Because you're still representing the company, even though you're on your personal social media.
0: Yeah, we'd be fired in a heartbeat.
2: Yeah.
0: 35% of people would decline a job because of this. Let's go to Marcy. What do you think?
5: I'm going with not having flexible hours or not being remote.
0: Mm. A lot of people love working remote. It's not for me, by the way. That's just not my thing.
2: I don't think I get any work done.
5: Never.
0: I like leaving my house. I don't like being cooped up too much. I love being home when I leave work and I go home, and I love that part.
2: After a long day of socializing. After a long day,
0: I feel like after a long time of constantly being inside, I would go a little nutsy.
2: Yeah, same. Too social.
0: Marcy. Not being a remote flexible job is incorrect. No. All right.
5: Okay.
0: 35% of people would decline a job because of this. I'll tell you this. It would have to do not of their work hours and its impacts on their family.
2: Okay.
0: All right. So it has to do with work hours, impacts on the family.
2: This might have been the best clue you've ever given.
0: And I'll even tell you this.
2: Oh,
0: sometimes this family member may not even be flesh and bones. May not be your human blood family.
2: All right. Well, now you just went backwards. What?
0: Right.
2: Okay.
0: Another round. Never going to get a trivia next. Good luck.

0: price again?
1: A Trans-Siberian Orchestra tickets. That show is coming to Heritage Bank Center on November 21st. 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
2: Very
1: and
2: cool.
1: When you do buy them, there are two shows, 3 p.m. and 7 p.m. Every dollar, so every dollar of each ticket benefits Toys for Tots.
2: All right, 35% of people would decline a job because of this. Let's go to the phones. We'll start things off with Marcy. Line 6, what do you think, Marcy?
3: Not wanting to work with a family member.
2: Not wanting to work with a family member. You know,
1: I had a great experience with that.
2: I have, too.
1: You? Yeah. You did. You worked with your sister at that restaurant.
2: Oh, Country Cooking. The All-American Buffet. That's how me and my sister became best friends.
1: Yeah.
2: We were okay, but like we really bonded when we had to pull a shift.
1: Yeah.
2: At Country Cooking as waiters.
1: I worked with my cousin. He was my manager at Six Flags when I first got the job. And I think it brought us closer. We were used to seeing each other a couple of times a year for family get-togethers and stuff. Mm-hmm. And we saw each other every day.
2: That's great.
1: And then he quit like a month later. Went on to bigger and better things.
2: Well,
1: are you just going to leave me here? He's like, yeah, I've trained you well.
2: And you'll forever have that bond.
1: Yeah, 100%. We still tell stories about back in the day.
2: Well, just recently I was talking to my sister about our time as servers. And I was complaining to her how I had to give a portion of my tips to the busboy. And I thought that was a bunch of BS.
1: The fact that you still, you need to process that.
2: I know, because the busboy made more money than me.
1: Yeah, but you should have been a better server. You would have made some more money.
2: And then I find out from my sister, she's like, oh, I never paid him anything. I was like, what?
1: Oh, so she owes you money.
2: Like, you never paid the busboy? That was like, he came looking for his money with me, I'll tell you that
1: much.
2: Did
1: he really?
2: Yeah.
1: Oh, I thought it was a thing. Maybe it was like strongly encouraged to share with the busboy. You know what I mean?
2: Yeah.
1: Like recommended, but not required.
2: You know, one of those things. Sister got away with everything. She had the best sections.
1: Good for her.
2: I know. She made the most money. I mean, she was practically
1: I'm a big fan of your sister. I don't know why, but
2: she made like hundreds and hundreds of dollars every night being the server.
1: Be better, Roy.
2: Yeah. Okay, 35% of people would decline a job because of this, not being able to work with a family member. That is incorrect, Marcy. Let's go to Joel. What do you think, Joel?
4: Would require too much travel.
2: 35% would decline a job because of this, too much travel. That is incorrect, but I'll put you in the high category. Put you in the hot category. Let's go to Dana. What do you think?
5: Working on the weekends.
2: Working on the weekends. Yeah. That's tough.
1: Based on your clues, kind of keeping you away from family. A lot of jobs, they put that out there. Most jobs.
2: Like right.
1: Weekends required or something to that effect. They want you to know. I didn't know I had to work weekends.
2: I know.
1: Yeah, you did.
2: We have to work weekends in this job, and it's sporadic. I used to work a job where we had to do 6 days a week when I was on country radio back in the day.
1: Oof.
2: Six days a week. Yep. Weekend work, Dana, that is incorrect. But I'm going to put her in the warm to hot lane with Joel there.
1: Okay.
2: Let's go to Suzanne. 35% would decline a job because of this. What do you think, Suzanne?
6: I'm going to say not being able to take off if you have a sick pet.
2: Not being able to take off if you have a sick pet. Suzanne, 35% would decline a job because of this. Yeah, we're going to give it to you, Suzanne. That is right.
1: All right, Suzanne.
6: Hey.
2: Congratulations.
6: Thanks.
2: Rick Dancer, hours make them away from their pet for too long. So I think Suzanne's close enough. Not be able to take off to be with their pet. Not being with their pet was the answer we were looking for.
1: Man.
2: She picked up on my clue that it's a family member, but it's not necessarily flesh and bones.
1: True. And blood.
2: And blood. It's still family, though. Pets are still family.
1: Yo, if this is the reason you don't take a good job, or any job for that matter, because if you're applying for a job, you need it. Your pet? Really?
2: I mean,
1: put boredom or train them to stay in the kennel all day or whatever. They can hold their little pee-pee for, 12 hours or something like that?
2: The way I... 12 hours, no. But
1: is that too long?
2: Yeah, it's too long. But the way I look at it is that a parent, you know, they can't be with their kids for all day. They have to work, too, so they get child care every day.
1: Exactly.
2: So
1: pets are same but different.
2: Figure out dog care somehow.
1: Yeah, don't let that take you away from a great opportunity.
2: Yeah.
1: If it's a great opportunity. Well, congratulations, Suzanne. You're going to Trans-Siberian Orchestra, The Ghost of Christmas Eve, November 21st at Heritage Bank Center. Everybody else, those tickets go on sale this Friday. We got your chance to win all week. If you want to play, you're never going to get a trivia. WKRQ.com. 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You just fill out that form and we'll call you to play.
2: 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Another code word comes your way next. Don't go anywhere.
0: Like you have an accident northbound on 75, right at 275. It's over on the left shoulder. Just a little bit of slow traffic there. You're also slow north 75 from Mitchell up to town. South 75, you're typical through the Lachlan split. Then you're hitting your brakes pretty good right around the Western Hills Viaduct, heading across the river into Kentucky. Southbound 71, it is a slow go from Taft as you're heading towards the river, partially due to an earlier accident right at the Brent Spence. Northbound on 71, you're slow from the lateral on and off up to Ronald Reagan. Eastbound 275 in the upper part of the loop, starting to slow down right around 42 over to Montgomery Road. Traffic is brought to you by St. Elizabeth. St. Elizabeth Edgewood, number one hospital in greater Cincinnati. Visit stelizabeth.com. I'm Denise Johnson. That's your traffic. 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
7: 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Welcome to The Hang.

0: go dining out there. The list continues. We even got the VIP to Usher
1: and Paycor. 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
1: We're talking about this. Lady Gaga is not only mother monster, but she's like a real mother monster now to a little one.
0: That's true.
1: Her and her fiance have reportedly welcomed their first child together. Congratulations are in order for them. And we'll play for Lady Gaga featuring Ariana Grande on the 5 o'clock dance party. 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

0: It's kind of funny, like their baby will say Gaga, Goo Goo Gaga.
1: Oh, that is funny. That is funny.
0: How cool is that? Congratulations, Lady Gaga had a baby. We just learned.
1: It's like I remember someone said the joke, the Goo Goo Dolls and Lady Gaga went on tour. It was called the Goo Goo Gaga Tour.
0: That's great. I love that.
1: The Goo Goo Gaga.
0: Yeah.
1: Well, congratulations, Gaga. I know that's something she's been wanting for a while.
0: Yeah.
1: Okay, we're going to try something new. Let's see if we can steal Tiff from the Midday Show before she jumps out of here.
0: All right, Tiff Potter.
1: Tiff Potter. If you ever heard her on Middays on Q102, the game's called Imposter. Someone on the show is lying.

0: You're hanging out with Roy and Freddie Mac. 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
1: Okay, it's a new game. It's called Imposter, and we've all been kind of scrambling off the air because it's a brand new game and we don't really know how to play it.
2: And like most new games, when someone with ADHD doesn't get it, they're like, yeah, sure, I'm with you, but I don't know what's going on.
1: Have you ever got one of those games and like the person's like reading the rules and you can't understand the words coming out of their mouth?
2: No,
1: it's too complicated.
2: I feel like I forgot English at that point.
1: I know. So here we got, this game's called Imposter. Mm-hmm. All right. Mm-hmm. So each person's going to take a turn describing the secret word, while the imposter, who doesn't know the secret word, is going to try to blend in. Ooh. At the end, we're going to try to determine who is the imposter. So we'll have an accusal. Like, we're going to accuse somebody of being the imposter.
2: Okay.
1: All right, so we're going to pause and have Producer Joe. Producer Joe's going to whisper. We can't hear Producer Joe. Mm. Producer Joe's going to tell the audience the secret word. Okay?
2: Here we go.
1: Okay.
3: The word is Mickey Mouse.
1: Now, I wonder if Producer Drew said who the imposter is. I don't know. I couldn't hear anything.
4: No. Ears are off.
1: All right. So, are you ready?
4: I'm ready.
1: All right.
2: I think so. We're going to give it our best.
1: Okay. Okay. I'm going to say... I'll start things off. I'll say castle.
4: Okay.
5: Mm-hmm. I'll say kids.
4: Children.
2: Okay. And I'll say bouncy house.
1: I'll say costumes.
5: Friends.
2: I will say birthday parties.
1: Mm. Okay. I'll say franchise.
4: Hmm.
1: Not bad.
5: Magic.
2: Famous.
1: Okay. I have an idea who I think is the imposter.
4: I think I do too.
2: All right. Enough.
1: I think I know who the imposter is. Are you ready to accuse?
4: Yeah. I am.
1: I think it's Tim.
4: It's Tim.
1: Yeah, okay.
4: It's
1: gotta
2: be Tim.
1: Are you the imposter?
2: All right. Yeah, I'm the imposter. And I don't know the game very well.
1: Do you know
2: at the end I was just rattling words. I was like, okay. You sound great.
4: Winging it.
2: Well, mine says imposter, but my hint says world renowned.
1: Okay.
2: Was I supposed to say that? Or?
1: Well, I think it was supposed to, in the event none of us wanted to start first, I guess maybe they gave you a quick little hint so you don't sound completely.
2: Joe, way to sell me out.
1: Okay, so wait a second. When the key word was Mickey Mouse.
2: Oh,
4: yes.
2: Okay.
4: My card says Mickey Mouse. Yeah.
1: Okay. So when you said
2: mine says
1: bounce house, I was like, oof.
4: Yeah. I knew Roy was the same as me when he said castle.
1: Oh, okay.
4: I thought Disney World. I thought all of that.
2: And I was just going off of what you guys were saying and trying to find words that matched.
1: That's how
4: that's
1: it goes.
4: Pretty good.
2: Right? That's how I'm supposed to do it.
1: Yes, okay, that's the game.
2: Thank you.
1: All right, Tiff is the imposter this week. We'll do it again next week. Let us know what you think of the game on the Q102 app. We'll try it again. This is Imposter with The Hang.

0: southbound 71 from Taft to the river, north 71 between the lateral and Red Bank, eastbound 275. You've got some slow traffic there in the upper part of the loop between Reed Hartman and Loveland Madeira. We do have an accident posted right now on Wenton and McClevey. Traffic is brought to you by St. Elizabeth. St. Elizabeth Edgewood, number one hospital in greater Cincinnati. Visit stelizabeth.com. I'm Denise Johnson. That's your traffic. Q.
1: Hanging out with Roy and Freddie Mac. This is The Hang.

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0: It's the birthday scam on Q102.
1: All right, we're birthday scamming Jackson today. His girlfriend said, I think this is like his first time creating a ticket buying account so he could get on there and buy pre-sale tickets for some band. He likes his favorite band. So we're birthday scamming Jackson today because you know the rise of AI.
2: Oh, yeah.
1: Got to confirm that he's not a bot.
2: Oh, okay.
1: Birthday scam on Jackson. Authentics on Q102.
3: Hello?
1: Hey there. This is Kane. I'm calling from the events, and I'm looking to speak with Jackson, please.
3: This is him.
1: Hey there, Mr. So I see that you recently purchased some VIP ticks for the show, it looks like, through our presale.
3: Yeah. Yeah, I did.
1: Okay, great. Well, so I can put you through right now to our Authentics system. And if that works for you, we could do that right now. It only takes a second.
3: What is this for?
1: Oh, well, we rolled this out a few months ago. I assume you've already seen the news stories and everything. I'm sure you've heard like a lot of companies going through the whole thing with all the bots buying up all the concert tickets.
3: Yeah.
1: Yeah, so that's why we created Authentics. And since your account is newer, you are randomly selected, it looks like, so that we can verify that you yourself are a human, not a bot. Does that make sense?
3: Okay. Yeah, but you're talking to me right now, so I'm clearly a person.
1: I can understand the frustration. Yeah, but it's quick and painless. I promise I can put you through to Authentics right now, and then it'll only just take a minute. I promise.
3: Okay, let's get this over with.
1: All right, just a second here.
4: Hello, please state your first and last name.
3: Jackson.
4: Confirmed. Next question. What is your birth date?
3: September 9th.
4: Confirmed. Next question. If you are a human, please describe what love is.
3: What?
4: Repeat question. If you are human, please describe what love is.
3: I don't know. It's like when two people are into each other or something.
4: I am sorry. Human verification has failed.
3: What the hell?
1: Hey, Jackson. Hey there. I just received.
3: Yeah, I know. It didn't work.
1: What do you mean?
3: It's asking weird questions like, what is love?
1: Oh, gotcha. Were you not able to answer?
3: No. I mean, I answered just quickly off the top of my head, but it didn't work.
1: Let's see. Well, were you just confused about what love is or like...
3: No, it's just, how do you, it's different to everybody. Like, what does this even have to do with my ticket?
1: It's just a new system to try and establish if you're a bot or a human, like I was saying before.
3: What do you mean? I'm having a conversation with you right now.
1: Yeah, well, with AI on the ramp, on a rampage these days, like, it's really hard to tell sometimes. How about this? Look, I'll put you through really quick again with new questions, try to reset it, and you pass, and then you're done. I'm sorry for the inconvenience.
3: Okay.
1: All right, just a second.
4: Hello. Please state your first and last name.
3: Jackson.
4: Confirmed. If you cannot answer what love is, what's the longest you've held in a toot because the social consequences were too high?
3: Come on, this is wild.
4: Fraud alert. Fraud alert. Fraud alert.
3: Oh, my God.
4: Subject is not human.
3: Oh, my God.
1: Hey, Jackson. Hey, it seems
3: what
1: like...
3: What is this? It's asking stupid questions.
1: Hold on a second. Okay, let me see. Let me check what you're doing. Oh, how long you've been able to hold in a toot because the social consequences...
3: How is that making sure that I'm human? I'm not a bot. This has nothing to do with anything.
1: Okay, I'm assuming you must hold it in for a really long time then. Is that why?
3: I just want my ticket.
1: Oh, no. You know what that sound means.
3: I don't know what any of this means.
1: Well, it just means that Amy got you on a birthday phone scam call on the radio on Q102. That's all.
3: A what?
1: It's a birthday scam call, Jackson. My real name is Freddie Mac. Roy is here too, my co-host. Amy asked us to call and just mess with you for your birthday coming up. This is Roy and Freddie Mac from The Hang on Q102, the radio station. We're live on the radio, and your girlfriend said that you just got some pre-access tickets to a band you like, pre-sale tickets to a band, and she just asked us to mess with you for your birthday. It's all just a joke.
3: There's no way.
1: Yeah, there is. You're from your girlfriend. So happy birthday from us here at Q102 and from Amy. None of this is real. You are human, right?
3: What the hell just happened?
0: Got somebody with an upcoming birthday you want to scam? Let us

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1: Cincinnati's hit music and Jeff and Jen in the morning.
2: How do you feel about tennis?
3: Kind of boring. What about baseball?
2: Lame. How about soccer?
3: All that running. What about badminton?
2: Seriously?
3: Second date update. Back at it tomorrow morning, 7:20, Jeff and Jen.
2: Phew! That'd be more fun watching paint dry.

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1: All right, it's a segment called Out Loud, where you get to say the quiet part out loud, the thing that's been on your mind. You can send it on the Q102 app, and I'm sure we'll get some messages on the Q102 app that I'll play here in a bit. But we also wanted to talk with Callie. Callie, what's the quiet part you want to say out loud?
2: Yes, please, for the love of God, if you don't know what you want at a drive-thru, don't be in the drive-thru. Go inside. That is not the time to acquaint yourself with everything that they have and sit there and decide all of your life choices.
3: You're not wrong.
2: Not the time.
1: Yeah, yes. You're not wrong.
3: I don't disagree with you because, yeah, why are we? The drive-thru is for fast, quick, in and out, you know. Well, really, a roundabout.
1: Is right.
3: Not, you know what I mean? It's quick.
1: Yeah. You should know what you want. You know the number. Like, you know.
3: Yeah.
1: Know the combo. Let's go. I feel the same way. I don't know if you go to Starbucks at all, Callie, but
2: Sometimes
1: when people order food in the drive-thru at Starbucks, I'm like, what are you doing? Go inside for that.
3: Really?
1: They're having to cook up your ham croissant in the drive-thru of Starbucks. It's not quick. Like, go inside for that nonsense.
2: Oh, my God. Yes. And they're being like, I'm like, especially if you've been there before, you have no excuse.
3: Yeah. That's true. And if you decided to pull up into the drive-thru, like, you knew you were going there. You've likely been there, like Callie just said. So you should know what you want.
1: You should.
3: It's easy.
1: Well, I love it. Great out loud, Callie. Thank you so much. When we saw your message on the Q102 app, I had to get you on the show. So thank you so much.

0: I am. We are 1-0. W-O-N.
1: I saw that you saw that post.
0: Yeah.
1: Yeah.
0: I saw it's a post every year where
1: it's
0: we
1: cute.
0: Win.
1: It's cute.
0: The first game of the year.
1: Very tongue-in-cheek.
0: Yeah, it is. 27 to 30. We won 33 to 27 yesterday against the
1: did you go out?
0: Buccaneers.
1: Did you go out and be part of the fun? No, you didn't.
0: No, I stayed home.
1: Okay.
0: Watched from my couch. On the edge of my seat, a couple of points. I like my controlled environment for the game yesterday.
1: Yeah. I love a 1 o'clock kickoff too, because I was sitting out on the front porch. It was probably about 10 a.m. and I was sipping some coffee.
0: Yeah.
1: And I already saw people in full Bengals gear getting in their car to go downtown. And I was like, oh, I love it. You're starting early.
0: Yeah.
1: Getting
0: that. Yeah, I did some volunteer work earlier in the morning with the Love Grows program that I'm with. And we were outside Kroger. Mm-hmm. And people were coming in there getting all the stuff for the tailgate or for their party that they were hosting. But everyone's decked out
1: in the morning.
0: Bengals gear. Yeah. And then you do see, like, the people that are bold, right, where they're Ravens fans and they're wearing their Ravens jerseys, or they're Pittsburgh Steelers fans and they're wearing their Pittsburgh Steelers jerseys. And I'm like, oh, wow. Yeah, just okay. Bold. Nice. I like it.
1: I didn't know that we had a rivalry with the Ravens. I knew the Steelers we didn't like.
0: Huh. Both.
1: Interesting.
0: Yeah. Where have you been?
1: I just knew we hated Pittsburgh. I didn't know we had a thing for Baltimore.
0: We hate Pittsburgh, Baltimore, and Cleveland.
1: Okay.
0: Those are enemy number one. And then also Kansas City Chiefs. We don't like them.
1: Because they win Super Bowls?
0: We that's kind of become a rival over the last few years. But also that, too. Sure.
1: Well, it was a great game against the Buccaneers. Yeah, they kept fumbling the ball.
0: Yeah, we kept capitalizing on those turnovers. So
1: yeah,
0: it was great.
1: It was just gifts that kept on giving.
0: I didn't see. Maybe I missed it. I didn't see I didn't see Dexter Lawrence do his sexy Dexy dance yesterday.
1: Okay.
0: I know he had a couple of tackles, a couple of assisted sacks or whatever, but I didn't see him do his dance. Are you familiar with the sexy Dexy dance?
1: I've heard it. I don't know if I could visualize it in my head right now.
0: You've heard of it, you mean?
1: Yeah, I've heard of it.
0: Oh, okay. I was going to say, there's no way to hear it.
1: No.
0: Okay.
1: I think I've heard people talk about the sexy Dexy. I think we talked about it on, I think last season
0: sure.
1: We did a whole segment talking about sexy
0: or
1: Dexy.
0: Or maybe when he first got signed.
1: Yeah.
0: One of the two, yeah. But yeah, you got to do the sexy Dexy. That's what we're doing. We're going to make a video today of Roy. You're going to watch the sexy Dexy dance and you're going to do it. And record you doing it. It's stationary. It's easy.
1: Okay.
0: It's not a whole lot of movement going on. You don't have to run and jump or nothing like that. It's just you stand in one spot and you do it. You just got to bend your knees a little bit.
1: You know, whenever they kept fumbling the ball, I bet that moment of when you pick up that ball and you run it all the way to the touchdown, Demetrius Knight, he picked up that loose ball, ran, was it like 30 yards?
0: All right. Whose words are you reading? This doesn't even sound like you. You said the touchdown. I don't like it.
1: I'm doing my best.
0: Don't.
1: I don't know what goes on.
0: Don't do that. You don't have to.
1: But you know that feeling? Like, I imagine the feeling of picking up a fumbled ball, like that, that rush. Because like some of these people, they never really mess with the ball. You know what I mean?
0: Sure.
1: Yeah. Yeah, because they're not catching it typically or whatever. They're not part of that team. They're on the defense. So to get in and run it to the touchdown, that's got to be so cool.
0: Yeah.
1: Listen, just because I'm dumb on football doesn't mean I can't enjoy it.
0: No, it's funny hearing you read someone else's words and then try to convince me. Like, that's so cool, right? I'm like, yeah.
1: Well, I found out.
0: You played football as a kid, so did I.
1: I found out what a pick six was.
0: Yeah.
1: I think that's so fascinating.
0: Pick is the nickname for interception.
1: Which, unfortunately, we had a pick six. Burrow threw it right to the other team.
0: That's fine. They had more turnovers than we did.
1: That's true.
0: So, that's all that matters. 1-0, baby.
1: That's right.
0: We are so back.
1: Here we go. I got this message here. The Bengals rebuilt a significant portion of their defense during the offseason, and immediately that defense produced 4 turnovers and 4 sacks.
0: Yeah. We did big yesterday. It's promising. Very,
1: very,
0: very
1: promising for the season. A great, great season opener. So, all right. 1-0. I have good vibes for this season with the Bengals taking the win last night against the Tampa Bay Buccaneers.
2: Can you give an accident eastbound 275 at 75. It is on that exit ramp. Traffic gets a little slow from right around Sharon to north of 275. Still have an accident on Wenton at McLevy and a new accident on Ronald Reagan. If you're heading westbound, they do have the right lane blocked in the

0: 71. You're hitting your brakes just on and off from Smith Edwards. It looks like on up past Red Bank in Kentucky, northbound 71, 75. You got a little bit of slow traffic north of Buttermilk as you're heading towards the river. Traffic is brought to you by St. Elizabeth. 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Visit stelizabeth.com. I'm Denise Johnson. That's your traffic.
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3: The Bengals beat the Bucks 33-27 in week one in their home opener at Paycor Stadium on Sunday. 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
1: So you can hire a mom to mom for you.
2: How's that possible? And how does that mom have time to mom for you when she's got her own momming to do?
1: It's a great question. Well, you know, the New York Times is reporting on this. If you're worried about your college kid, you can now hire a local mom in the area that your kid is enrolling in university.
2: Oh, wow.
1: So you can know that your children are okay. So you can hire a mom to make sure to check in on the kids and take care of the kids as if they were back home.
2: I hate it.
1: Wait, why?
2: This is immediately hates a really strong word. But I will say this is taking helicopter parent to a whole different level. That's why I don't like it.
1: It is some rich people stuff. I'll tell you that. I mean, services include, like one mom brought a student balloons on their birthday, chicken soup when they're sick, sit with them in the emergency room if something happens, you know, because your parents sometimes are across the country. So if they end up in an emergency room, you call the campus mom, and the campus mom would go to the ER with the child. Or I guess they're not children, with the adult.
2: Young adult.
1: Yeah, young adult.
2: I don't want somebody I don't know sitting in my room with me.
1: Picks up prescriptions for the student, bakes homemade meals, coordinates with different services that the student needs. Text photo update. it's like a rover, like a dog sitter, taking photos of your dog, yeah, and then texting it to the dog owner. It's kind of what the campus mom does.
2: Yeah, I'll take it even a step further. Like, for real people, this is what they did for my son when he was in preschool. They send you pictures throughout the day.
1: That's what a campus mom can do for you. A college mom can do for you.
2: No. Parents, please don't do this. I don't like telling people how to parent their kids. This is one of the things don't do this. Don't do this.
1: One parent that has hired a college mom or a campus mom said that her daughter was going out to the bar every night. Now, of course, they can't really control their kids because they're adults. But when the daughter decided to stay in, the mother got the campus mom to celebrate the decision. And the campus mom brought a stay-in basket, which included her favorite ice cream, cookie, and socks.
2: This is so lame.
1: It's so interesting. I mean, you could literally hire a campus mom to, like, do your kid's laundry who's out at college campus.
2: No, because by the time your kid goes to college, they should know how to do their own laundry.
1: Yeah.
2: And if you want to send them something, that's all well and good. DoorDash is alive and well. Uber Eats. And there's in other cities, there's other ones too, like Postmates and all the other ones. So, like, stop. We don't need to do this. I don't want some being in a hospital is a little different. But even then, like, I don't want some random person from my college or whatever local community my college is in to sit in the room with me and text my mom updates.
1: Yeah,
2: no, parents would be on the first thing smoking. So I'm not worried about that.
1: They'd be on the what?
2: The first thing smoking. Like, train. It's an old saying, but It just means they'll be on the first plane they can possibly get on.
1: Got it. Okay. I've never heard that phrase in my life. That
2: feels like such a Southern thing. All right.
1: I thought it was a weed reference you just did.
2: No.
1: When I was like with your parents, that doesn't track.

0: No, your parents will be there as soon as they possibly can, if they can. But otherwise, like, no. No.
1: I think the way I feel about it is that if you're on the different side of the country and your kid is going to college, I do like the idea of having a contact in the area. But I don't know if I necessarily agree with that person handling errands, laundry, mommying the kid. You know what I mean?
0: Here's the other thing. When your kid's on campus, you are their emergency contact. I understand wanting to have like someone locally there, but right. the campus, their job is to contact you, the parent.
1: Well, I never
0: need some extra person trying to fill a gap.
1: I never did the dorm thing. Like, if a parent is concerned because they haven't heard from their kid, like, what do? Do they call campus security? Because that's a lot.
0: I don't know, but I did do the campus dorm life thing for 2 years, and I'd text my parents back eventually. I know kids, it's way worse now. Like, I'm in contact enough for them to know everything's all right. And if I'm not, then something else is drastically wrong. They will be contacted, especially when you live on campus. That's a part of the way it goes.
1: I don't know if I would handle if my kid was at college across the country and they didn't respond to me in the same day.
0: I always respond to the same day. I know some people's kids, they don't.
1: Yeah, I think I'd shut their phone off.
0: But yeah, you'll get their attention because you know they're on it.
1: Because
0: there's ways to do it. You don't have to hire a mom. I get what you're saying. You're right. Like, it's the kid not hearing from you. That is alarming a bit. But then again, maybe not. If your kid hardly responds to you now when they're in high school, you already know what it is when they go to college.
1: A lot of these services, by the way, companies exist called Mindy Knows, Campus Mom, Bamba Mama. I mean, this is a real business for a lot of for a lot of parents. But some people equate it to basically having a spy for your parents.
0: Yeah, that's exactly what I would say. And this, I'm saying this as someone who's, this sounds like something my parents would do.
1: Mm-hmm.
0: And this is a terrible idea.
1: Mm-hmm. Interesting.
0: Don't be that helicopter parent. Like, there, come on now. Especially if you're trusting them to go to college over a few states away or away from home or whatever, trust them. And just pray you raise them right. Because, I mean, hiring somebody to spy on them, that's just going to ruin your relationship with them, I'm afraid. So
1: I would love it for people who, if you have a strong opinion on this, I mean, maybe you think this is good. I would love to have you on the show.
0: Yeah.
1: You send a message on the Q102 app. Maybe you disagree with us. I like the idea of having a contact in the town, a go-to. I really do. I do think there's some value there.
0: Yeah, I wonder how my parents felt when I went to college. 4 hours away from home, they had nobody.
1: I mean,
0: it was far enough.
1: Ain't nothing.
0: It's far enough.
1: I mean, imagine the kids that are in California going to school.
0: Oh, I know. That's what I'm saying. Even me on a four-hour scale, like a four-hour drive,
1: yeah,
0: just even on that small level, my parents didn't have any contact. They didn't know anybody. I know that probably gave them so much anxiety. Well, yeah, because they had me in a damn near chokehold my whole life.
1: Like freedom.
0: Yeah, it was a bit of freedom.
1: All right, let us know in the Q102 app. There's services where you can hire a mom. Let us know what you think about that.
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1: All right, free cookies. Free cookies.
2: You got my attention.
1: You're hooked, right?
2: Me too. I'm listening. It just about as hooked as I was when someone said I can get a free cheeseburger this week.
1: Yeah.
2: For cheeseburger day.
1: Insomnia cookies. Well, National PJ Party Night.
2: Oh.
1: Is tomorrow.
2: Okay.
1: And I don't, it seems like they made this up because it's their eighth annual PJ party. Well, it's their PJ party. It's held in honor of National PJ Party Night. This is all tomorrow, Tuesday. And Insomnia Cookies is giving away their classic flavors of cookies. Got traditional chocolate chip, sugar cookies, double chocolate chunk, M&Ms, and white chocolate macadamia. How do you get them? You just show up to Insomnia Cookies at night between 8 p.m. and close, wearing your pajamas.
2: Okay. So
1: no membership, no jumping through hoops, nothing.
2: All right. Wear pajamas and you get in.
1: Yeah.
2: Okay.
1: So there is a location in OTR. There's a few around the area. The one that came to mind first was OTR. But there's one in Blue Ash. There's one on the west side, I believe.
2: Now, their whole thing is it's warm, right? Am I making that up? Isn't their cookie served warm?
1: They are.
2: Yes.
1: I even got, because they'll do the cookie delivery, too. And when I got some about a month ago through DoorDash, they were still warm.
2: Yeah.
1: It kind of shocked me. Because I thought, I'm going to just have to warm them up, which isn't a big deal for me. I warm it up a little bit. It's cookies. They showed up still warm. I was like, whoa. Very, very good cookies if you've never had Insomnia cookies before. But yeah, all you got to do is show up after 8 o'clock wearing pajamas.
2: You know, I've only ever been to an Insomnia. That's a great deal, by the way. Thank you for letting us know so we can get some free cookies.
1: Yeah. I love that they're leaning into it.
2: Last time I had Insomnia cookies was years ago. I got done with a Christmas party and I convinced a bunch of people. I was like, hey, let's all go to Insomnia cookies right after the Christmas party. It was like a work Christmas party.
1: Cool.
2: And so we got into an Uber because we all had some beverages and we didn't want to drive. Went Smart. To Insomnia Cookies, only to find out while we were there that they opened the bar. They continued the party at the Christmas party. The boss came in, threw his credit card down and was like, keep the bar open while we were at Insomnia Cookies.
1: It's funny.
2: And everybody was mad at me because we're at Insomnia Cookies and they're like, we could have stayed. And they're like, why do you always got to leave the party early? I'm like, it was time. Besides, cookies are better than alcohol, in my opinion.
1: Well, yeah, it's a great little nightcap.
2: Yeah. I like to end the night with cookies.
1: When you've already been drinking, though, you can't end the night with a drink. You end it with cookies. You could end the night with a drink. Don't get me wrong.
2: Yeah, sure.
1: One final tequila shot. But no, I like ending it with cookies.
2: I enjoyed it so much. It was nice and warm from what I remember. All right, well, I'm going to check it out. Insomnia Cookies.
1: Would you do that? Would you show up in your PJs?
2: Oh, yeah.
1: Would you?
2: Okay. My PJs aren't embarrassing. It's T-shirt and gray PJ shorts. I mean, pants.
1: I got to think sometimes about wearing pajamas in public. I don't like it.
2: When
1: people do it. For something like this, a little different because you're just going, hopefully going one place, going in, some of the cookies, get your free cookies, go home. But when people do their shopping at the grocery store, it's kind of odd.
2: I feel like it's like in now. I see a lot of people in PJs out and about. It's kind of odd, to be honest.
1: You know what? I'll take it a step further. You wear what you want to wear. But if you get back in bed with those same clothes on.
2: Oh, true. That's odd.
1: That is disgusting.
2: Yeah.
1: Ugh.
2: Yeah, you've already kind of ruined it.
1: Yeah.
2: All right. Insomnia Cookies. Get some free cookies.
1: Trust in your PJs. Yeah.
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22: Lame. 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
23: All that running. What about badminton?
22: Seriously?
23: Second date update. 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
22: Cute. 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

0: This is What's Poppin' on Q102.
1: All right, so we finally know Hayden Panettiere, how she actually died. We do know that it was one pill of oxycodone that was laced with fentanyl. And the police has connected it to a drug dealer in Los Angeles who provided her with several black market prescription drugs, including the oxycodone that she purchased on the flight before. It was like the day before she died, on a flight from LA to South Carolina. The day before she passed, she went to her drug dealer, got the oxycodone that was laced, and she took it that morning, and then she passed away that afternoon. Yeah. So DEA in LA is also now investigating and piecing together the relationship between Hayden and the drug dealer. And they're going to be, of course, trying to pursue
2: charges.
1: A lot of people say that this has some type of like similarities to like Mac Miller.
2: Oh, yeah. I was immediately thinking the same thing.
1: You know, and
2: they found his drug dealer.
1: And that drug dealer was convicted.
2: Yeah.
1: So they're going to be trying to do the same thing for Hayden.
2: Yeah. Yeah. Judge Judy announcing her retirement, 83 years young.
1: Good for her.
2: 30 years on TV.
1: She didn't even get to TV until like after a huge career in the legal system. You know what I mean? Like,
2: yeah.
1: Like she became famous late in life.
2: And still did it like 30 years.
1: Yes.
2: So, yeah, man, 83 years. And then her son's going to be taking over. She's going to be a producer, involved as a producer for his show called Adam's Law.
1: Oh.
2: So
1: is he a judge?
2: He's an attorney who also appeared on TV before. But yeah, his new courtroom show. Yeah.
1: I would love to be a small claims judge.
2: Ugh. And do what they do?
1: Yes.
2: Yeah, because I mean, they film like all these TV judges, they do like a million episodes in like 2 days, and then they're off the rest of the week. You know what I mean? Judge Mathis.
1: It's not even that. I don't even care about that part of it.
2: Oh, I was just thinking you don't have to work that much, because that's really part of her reason. Like, she doesn't want to spend time in hair and makeup. And
1: I mean, I get that, but just to like deal with the little petty issues.
2: Oh, okay.
1: You don't have to deal with any of the real stuff, like murder. Like, do you see that one guy? The one attorney got not charged. Well, maybe it's a contempt. Contempt of court's charged.
2: Well, you got to know the difference if you're going to be on these shows, Roy.
1: Well, he used. Yeah, no.
2: You got to know which one it is.
1: Don't vote for me for judge in your county. I might not be a good judge. But no, he used ChatGPT in his appeal to the Supreme Court.
2: Did it work?
1: And the AI invented witnesses and testimony.
2: Oh.
1: And so he got fined and held in contempt.
2: Yeah, what an idiot. You can't lie.
1: And use AI.
2: You still can't lie and make up stories. Like
1: Oh, man.
2: Wow, what an idiot.
1: Well, I hear that Judge Judy is open to animation because she could just
2: do her show.
1: Just anything involving her. Like, she'll do a voiceover. Because then she doesn't have to do a whole thing. She could still work on a project.
2: True.
1: She was talking with, I think it was Amy Poehler, about how she wishes she could get into animation in the now later part of her career.
2: Oh, I'm sure she can.
1: Yeah.
2: She does still want her message to reach her viewers, quote unquote.
1: Interesting.
2: So I'm sure that just means she wants to continue being in front of you somehow.
1: Right.
2: I would imagine.
1: Yeah.
2: Like you said, potentially an animation type show.
1: We got to say a big old congratulations to Lady Gaga. Last week on the show, we were speculating whether or not she was married. There was a lot of news about her being holed up, you know, at a home and not being really seen. A lot of people thought that maybe she eloped and was spending time with her longtime fiance, Michael Polanski. Well, no, we now know that Mother Monster is a mother monster.
2: In a literal sense.
1: Yes. She welcomed her first child. That's why she was MIA. They were spotted in Northern California carrying a baby in a front sling. So there's not been any public comments from Gaga on the news. But people on Page Six are confirming it. You know, back last year, she was telling Stephen Colbert that what she really wants to be is a mom.
2: Good for her.
1: So, yep.
2: Congratulations. We love to see people evolve and grow in life. She's done had all this crazy good success in movies and singing, and now she's in life, just in general.
1: Yeah.
2: Growing her family. Congratulations. The Emmys are tonight. The Pitt leading all Emmy nominations with 25.
1: Yeah, they're going to win.
2: And some of the big categories as well as the smaller ones. Outstanding drama, and then Hacks,
1: They're going to win too.
2: I got to check that out. They have 24 comedy nominations.
1: They're going to win. It's a really good show. So, the Pitt is a really good show. I love that main guy because he used to be on ER. I think it was ER back in the day.
2: Okay.
1: And now he's on another. But he has a great beard. You look at his beard and you're like, I want a beard like that.
2: Is that what draws you in to the show?
1: Yeah.
2: His beard?
1: I'm glued to his beard.
2: That's funny.
1: Yeah.
2: So, yeah, the Emmys are on tonight, 8 o'clock, streaming on Peacock and WWT.
1: Hosted by Mariska from
2: Law & Order.
1: Law & Order SVU. You think she's going to be good?
2: There's really no telling.
1: I don't think she's going to be good.
2: I like her. I'm a fan of her acting. I've never seen her speak or like host a show or anything.
1: Maybe she's a lot funnier than on TV because on TV she's pretty
2: serious role. Yeah.
1: Because, like, last year we had Nate Bargatze, comedian. The year before that, we had the father-son duo, Eugene...
2: Levy
1: and his son... Dan Levy. Mm-hmm. Eugene and Dan.
2: Which I thought was great. How do you get better than that?
1: Right!
2: Yeah.
1: And so you just, like, we've had these great hosts. I don't know anything about Mariska besides her role in TV, so I'm hoping to be pleasantly surprised.
2: What I will say, too, is on her hosting, she's never done it before, but she is the first woman to MC the Emmys in 15 years.
1: Because didn't they do Tina Fey and Amy Poehler?
2: Yeah.
1: And they were great.
2: Which worked for however long it worked, and then they went away from that?
1: Yeah.
2: I don't know. And I don't think they wanted to do it anymore, those two ladies, Amy Poehler and Tina Fey. I think they might have got tired of it.
1: Surprised it's been 10 years. Jeez. 15 years for a woman.
2: Long time.
1: Yeah. All right. Well, that's what's popping on Q102.

0: ordinary.
1: Q102, we are The Hang, Roy and Freddie Mac. And it's time to say goodnight, everyone. Except. I want to say goodnight, everyone, except people who eat things that don't need to be eaten with two hands. Like, I saw someone eat a cookie with two hands the other day.
2: Oh.
1: And it bothered me. Why are you holding it with two hands like a small child? This was an adult, full on adult.
2: Yeah.
1: Grasping this cookie with both hands and just eating like a squirrel.
2: Interesting.
1: It bothered me. Like, stop. Don't do that. Eat it like an adult. One hand.
2: You know,
1: house that bad boy.
2: Have you ever seen someone, like, when they hold a can of soda, it's the biggest thing ever? But whenever I hold a can of soda, it seems like...
1: What, like you're a monster?
2: Yeah. I'm like, yeah, I'm going to devour this can. But yeah. I've seen some people hold a can, and I'm like, geez, your hands must be small. That drink looks huge.
1: Yeah, I've seen that. Yeah. And then I drink it like it's... It might as well be a mini. You know what I mean?
2: Yeah.
1: Like, I drink it like it's water. I throw that thing back. It's over.
2: I'm going to say goodnight to everyone except wrinkle-free clothes, or at least a sticker that says it's wrinkle-free and it still wrinkles.
1: I don't believe that ever.
2: I don't ever believe wrinkle-free. It's never worked.
1: It's never wrinkle-free.
2: Can we stop that fake marketing?
1: Get an ironing board like an adult. I don't know about you, Roy. I iron.
2: My husband does.
1: Every day. Everything I wear pretty much gets ironed. And yeah. I have zero shame in my game about it. Because I'm an adult, you know? So.
2: But I saw wrinkle free, and I'm like, there's no way. Give it 5 seconds in my house, I'll get a wrinkle in it.
1: Yeah, anything can get wrinkled.
2: Right.
1: I don't even know why they say that.
2: I don't know why we just accept sometimes fake advertising. Like, that's just
1: wrinkle free. You know, that's what I love, honey. I got to get the wrinkle free. You think you're saving time because you don't have to iron? That wrinkle free is going to betray you.
2: I do love Downy Release.
1: I don't think that stuff works.
2: It does.
1: I don't think wrinkle-free works, and I don't think the spray
2: you
1: works.
2: Ain't doing it right then.
1: I don't need to. Just give me the iron, old
2: crazy
1: faithful.
2: It's crazy on how much it works.
1: Old faithful iron.
2: I soak it in wrinkle release, and I throw it in the dryer on piping hot. Comes out with no wrinkles. And I'm like, what chemical am I wearing?
1: Yeah.
2: What chemical did I just put in this outfit?
1: No, I ain't putting none of that on my shirt. Give me my old school Hamilton Beach iron. We're best friends.
2: All right.
1: And it works just fine. I'm going to spray nothing. Walking around smelling like you fresh out the dryer sheet. No.
2: If you want to submit a goodnight, everyone, except we'd love to read them out on the show. You can let us know in the Q102 app. You can send us a message. You could also send audio. We'll air you.
1: Yeah.
2: Send an audio message. We'll play you on the show.
1: You can do it on the app.
2: Yeah, we're out the door. Goodnight, everyone. No. Live the good life.
1: Good,
2: I know. My head's, I'm ready to go. My car's running.
1: Yeah.
2: Hazards on. Doors open. I'm trying to get out of here. But live the good life. New code word tomorrow morning. Jeff and Jen, goodbye, everybody.
1: Bye.
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1: Feeling good after that Bengals win. We got the Monday Hot List ready to go for you. Celine Dion in our E! News. Also, we have a list of luxury travel trends coming up in 2027. We'll get you caught up on sports, and we got to talk a little about Apple, too. They're working on something new if you're a video gamer.
2: Yes, but first we got to play a banger, Lady Gaga.

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It's time for E! News on the Hot List. A little bit of Lady Gaga to get us started because she is a mom. This is so cool. Over the weekend, we saw some pictures of Lady Gaga carrying a baby wrapped on her chest. And everyone is saying this is her baby. It looks like her and her fiance have officially welcomed their first child. We have no other details. No baby's name, no gender, no date of birth. A lot of people are speculating that she actually had the baby, and maybe when she wrapped up the tour in like March or April, that she was pregnant then, but kind of maybe in her first or early second trimester. Mm-hmm. And then she's kind of been MIA since then. So we don't exactly know where the baby came from, but it's there. So congratulations to them. All right. My next E! News story is, this is very exciting news. The Metropolitan Nashville Airport Authority voted

0: very big way. This is cool. Here's a little clip.
1: So here I am, singing for you and singing for me, singing life.
2: She's happy.
0: Yeah, she looked so great. So she kicked off the tour September 12th. Well, it's not really a tour. It's a 26-day Paris residency. And she was having so much fun. She was so happy to be back. You know, she's still battling that rare illness where she kind of lost her singing ability for a while. But it's great to have her back. And then I also have a story. This is pretty odd, but the Greenville Police Department out of Greenville, South Carolina over the weekend did arrest Hayden Panettiere's her boyfriend, his brother. I guess the boyfriend and the brother got into some sort of really heated argument and fight at a restaurant. The police went to the restaurant. They ended up kind of detaining both men, but did end up taking, they let Hayden Panettiere's boyfriend be released, but arrested the brother.
2: Wow.
0: So there's something going
2: Something's up here for sure.
0: Also today I saw on page six that the speculation is that Hayden Panettiere, how she passed away is that she took a fentanyl laced oxycodone pill. And that's what a lot of people think, how she overdosed. Yeah.
2: Sad. Some other things here on the E! News World. My Chemical Romance, they are teasing a new album. Oasis is supposed to make some sort of announcement today. Fans think they're going to be teasing another tour. Stephen Colbert, if you're a fan of his, he's going to be the guest star on Kimmel tomorrow night. We are learning that Judge Judy is going to retire from being on TV. She's still going to have her hands like producing and doing some other things. She's 83 years old, but the final episode of Judy Justice airs next month. And then tonight are the Emmy Awards on Channel 5, 8 o'clock. Noah Kahan is going to perform during the memorandum segment. The show is also going to include a Buffy the Vampire Slayer 30th anniversary tribute and a 50th anniversary tribute to Charlie's Angels. All right, that's your E! News. Coming up next, we're going to talk about Apple. They got some new products in the works if you play video games.

0: Cincinnati's Q102. It's the Hot List with Fritch and Tim. We hope you had a really nice weekend. Apple in the news today because not only do they have the fun flip phone that everyone's been talking about, but they are developing two game controllers for playing video games that will connect to your iPhone.
1: That's pretty neat.
0: What's the Nintendo? Is it the Switch, right?
1: Yeah. That's
0: sort of. Maybe there'll be something like that where
1: that's
0: just
1: like handheld.
0: It's just
1: like,
0: Bluetooth to your phone and you can like play games on it or something.
1: Well, like we have an Oculus, which is like that VR thing that you put on. And we play a game where your phone is the controller. It's like you're like the person that has the Oculus on is the squirrel. And the rest of us have to try to like get the nuts or something like that. I don't know. It's some kind of really fun interactive game. But you download the app on your phone and that's your controller.
0: That's kind of cool. So we'll see how that works. They're in development right now and they're going to be sold under the Beats brand.
1: Oh, of course they are.
0: Yeah.
1: So that way they can charge more.
0: Yeah. Did anyone hear anything about discounted iPhones yet? I don't really.
1: No. No. And I'm going to tell you what. I cannot do the $3,000 iPhone. No.
0: I'm going to go to
1: like a down payment on a car.
0: I'm going to go to apple.com. I'm going to scroll to the bottom and look for that refurbished button.
1: Seriously.
0: Where's the cheap stuff?
1: If anybody has an old iPhone, hit Tim up.
0: I'll buy a 16 or 17.
1: Seriously.
0: Coming up next, luxury travel trends in 2027.

0: Cincinnati's hit music and Jeff and Jen in the morning.
1: How do you feel about tennis?
2: Kind of boring. What about baseball?
1: Lame. How about soccer?
2: All that running. What about badminton?
1: Seriously?
2: Second date update. Back at it tomorrow morning, 7:20, Jeff and Jen.
1: That'd be more fun watching paint dry.

0: Cincinnati's Q102. It is the hot list and time to talk about travel, Tim. We do have some travel trends that we are expected to see coming up in 2027. One of them is going to be kicking off here very soon. Fall is the new summer. Many, many people are traveling right now. September and October and early November, think before Thanksgiving, have become hot months for people that have been wanting to travel, especially to Europe. I guess the weather in the Mediterranean has been going a little bit hotter, so people have been wanting to go over there. It's less expensive, and it's becoming very trendy to go there September, October, early November.
1: I'm here for that.
0: Yeah,
1: I love
0: too.
1: Traveling where it's, you know, you're not sweating your ass off.
0: Yes, here's the other one.
1: Especially if you're walking around old school cities and...
0: Yeah, because they don't have air conditioning.
1: A lot of that, yeah.
0: This is another one that you're also going to see people traveling even more between Christmas and New Year's.
1: That is when we've planned our winter vacation this year.
0: That is the second most like traveled week of the year.
1: And we're doing it this year.
0: Yeah, so traveling during that part, especially to places like Hawaii or the Caribbean, is off the charts right now. And also the prices have also become off the charts because of this diesel fuel situation.
1: Oh, yeah.
0: So if you haven't booked, I mean, maybe think about doing it today. Here's something else that I am all for because I do love a beach, but I also love a really good city. We are hearing that cities are back in a very big way. A lot of people stopped going to cities during the pandemic, post-pandemic era, because, you know, they're populated. But now we're hearing experts

0: are saying that they are seeing longer stays and immersive experiences coming to a lot of cities.
1: I like that.
0: New York City, Chicago, L.A.
1: I was thinking more small cities. Like Chris and I were talking about maybe getting away next year. Breeze Airlines out of CVG, they got like a flight out, I think, to Portland, Maine.
0: Uh-huh.
1: Like go see the fall colors or something just for a long weekend.
0: Taking a moose or an elk.
1: I was thinking just a brewery and a nice dinner and maybe a nice drive along the coast. But yeah, something like that.
0: Yes, here's another one that, I mean, there's many on this list, but the last one that I'm going to end with is something that I would love to do, country coupling. So instead of just going to one particular country, you go to two or three and one trip that are close to each other.
1: Oh, yeah.
0: I thought about this recently when we were on our trip. When we took our cruise and we cruised into Curacao and Aruba, and they were talking about how you can get like less expensive flights. So if you wanted to go and say fly into Aruba, you could stay there a couple of days and then get a less expensive flight or boat ride to go over to Curacao and stay there for a couple of days, or maybe go to Bonaire, which is another little country that's close by.
1: You have fun with those little islands.
0: I'm just saying, I know. You could go to St. Lucia and Martinique. I know. I'm just saying. It's on the list. No. But I think country coupling is a good idea.
1: Yeah.
0: You know, if you want to go to Europe, you can go spend a little time in France.
1: Most countries
0: in
1: Europe are smaller than the state of Ohio. Yeah. It's easy to bounce around.
0: You just got to do a lot of the research and kind of see, like, you know what? If we hit this place, or we could take the train from here to there.
1: Exactly.
0: It could work.
1: It's a cool way to do it. Yep. We did that with Germany and Czech Republic. It was perfect.
0: Yeah.
1: And you get to see some of the countryside for a 3-hour train ride.
0: Yep. And that's going to be what's trending for travel in 2027.
1: Sports coming up next. 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

0: It is time for sports on the Q102 Hot List. We got a Bengals win in the books.
1: We sure do. It was a very exciting game to watch. We loved seeing everyone show up in their orange. The defense was incredible yesterday. But I want to say, you know, one of my favorite things is Zach Taylor always shows a ton of love to the fans, and that didn't stop yesterday after the game.
2: Never underestimate the role the crowd truly gets to play when we're in a home game. It's an absolute, I say weapon a lot. The crowd is

0: a weapon for us. And I'm thankful that we got to play this game at home, because that may have been the difference. You know, getting a couple false starts, getting a couple delay games, and a one-score win could have been the difference for us. So hats off to the crowd today.
1: Yeah, I like that.
2: I love that, too. Here's the other thing I love. I love that Joe Burrow, we have been telling you for many weeks how Joe Burrow is standing up. He's taking his captain role very, very seriously. He is going to become a force in the locker room. And you know what? He also is controlling the music, because I guess he didn't like what was somebody originally played. So he took it to his own hands.
3: Yeah, you'll probably hear some whoever that was before I put that on. That wasn't my favorite, so we had to get some good vibes going.
4: Wait, you put the Marley on?
3: Yeah.
1: I love
2: so
1: that.
2: So he put the Bob Marley on.
1: We need to get Joe in here and have him host one day on the Hot List. He can pick every song.
2: Yeah, you can pick everything you want for the day if you want. Come
1: Bengals
2: on, Joe.
1: Host up in Texas next Sunday. They're taking on the Texans.
2: Yes.
1: Are they good this year?
2: They were yesterday. They had a battle game yesterday with the Bills.
1: Oh, is that who was the Bills?
2: They went back and forth.
1: Josh Allen, though, they won.
2: Oh, my God. At the very last minute, it was a nail biter.
1: College football over the weekend. The winners included Cincinnati, Dayton, Mount St. Joe, Miami, Kentucky, Ohio State, and Mount Thomas More all lost.
2: Yeah, that Kentucky game was brutal.
1: Whew, it really was.
2: Started out hot, but nope.
1: FC Cincinnati tied 3-3 on Saturday night against Charlotte. The Orange and Blue travel to Houston. They're also in Texas next weekend on Saturday. Reds host the Dodgers tonight down at Great American Ballpark. We got to congratulate the Team USA women's basketball team. They won their fifth consecutive FIBA Women's World Cup over the weekend with a win over France yesterday. And the WNBA picks back up on Thursday. And then tonight we got Monday Night Football. Chiefs, Broncos, 8:15.
2: Nice.
1: That's your sports. 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
3: 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So rewind for Peter.
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2: 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What do we got?
3: I just want to say thank you to everyone that joined us for the 25th annual Buddy Walk Cincinnati, benefiting the Down Syndrome Association of Greater Cincinnati. That walk on Saturday morning, it was brutal for a little bit, man. When we were on the way down there, it was storming. Penelope and I went together. It was storming, but we got there. And of course, everyone's heart's always so full at the Buddy Walk. Myself, Teddy Kramer,
2: Picks looked great.
3: We're up on the stage welcoming everyone. The St. Xavier marching band, the drum line was there. And as soon as we took the stage to kick it off, it opened, the floodgates opened, but everybody stayed, Tim. We kicked off the walk. Everybody had their ponchos and their umbrellas. And so it was just so fun. I just want to say thank you to everybody for stopping by and saying hello and helping support the Buddy Walk. They raised $725,000, or it was like $1,000.
2: Wow, just this year?
3: Yeah.
2: That's great.
3: Yeah,
2: that's
3: it's probably higher than that.
2: Mm-hmm.
3: Yeah, but thank you everybody for helping us out. And if you want to see some pictures, head on over to the Q102 Facebook page.
2: I just want to say shout out to anyone else suffering from the ragweed that is trying to kill them.
3: Yeah, my mom is. My mom texted earlier this morning and was like, I am full blown sinus attack.
2: Friday night, I ended up having an allergy attack. I was down for the count. That went into Saturday. Saturday night, I started feeling better. Yesterday, I felt good. Today, I sound horrible, but I can breathe again.
3: Yeah.
2: Thank
3: that's
2: God.
3: That's nice. Yeah.
2: And other health news, diarrhea lettuce is over.
3: Oh, good.
2: Yeah. The CDC has declared.
3: I guess I can go back to my salad.
2: Yeah. Get back to the salad.
3: I never actually stopped, though.
2: Same. I didn't either. CDC has declared the end of that outbreak linked to the lettuce. So,
3: all right. Well,
2: if you trust
3: good.
2: Them, great. If not, whatever. But yeah, go back to eating lettuce. I bought some yesterday for a salad. We had our friend Meg came over. We had a little cookout. It was kind of a nice afternoon. And I completely forgot to take it out.
3: That's usually how it works.
2: I have a bowl of lettuce sitting in my fridge for today.
3: That's usually how it works. You buy it and then you forget about it and then it gets slimy.
2: I washed it, put it in a bowl, made a whole salad.
3: You're going to forget about it and then 4 days you're going to be like, damn it.
2: I'm eating it today. That's the show. Tiff takes over next. Have a fabulous day.
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9: 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Hey, it's Freddie Mac. Shannon says she's down 24 and a half pounds. 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It's going on from 5:30 till 7. 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
3: How about a collective sigh for Monday? How are we doing? Come on in to the Trending 12. Things you want to know, need to know. You might use them later. Little tidbits about Cincy. And we're going to get into some Joe Burrow, Drake, and all of that on the horizon. Plus, your chance at a closet makeover. What a perfect time for it. Are you starting to transition your wardrobe as well? Speaking of wardrobe, how do you feel about Joe Burrow's outfit yesterday? Very flowy, very man in the breeze. Very, you know what I'm saying? I'm wearing flowy. If Joe Burrow's going to wear flowy pants, I'm going to wear flowy pants today. Speaking of wearing as well, you looked incredible in that stadium. All of Paycor understood the opening of orange. I didn't see one red jersey, although on TV, red and orange look very similar, but it felt like it was just entirely filled with Bengals fans yesterday. So what a great way to kick it off. 1-0. I hope, and my hope, and I'm sure your hope is as well, that every Monday in our Trending 12, I can lead us off with this song on Q102.